0: lead story. Jacinta Allen has quit as Premier ahead of a caucus meeting later today. That is the latest news and sport.
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4: I'm Daniel Brewer with your local news and sport. Hamilton's Kira Ryan is currently in South Korea as team manager for the Australian Victorian State Team under-16s and under-18s. Miss Ryan says the role is to make sure the participants are well looked after.
5: Usually when they go away for basketball tournaments, they've got their parents there with them, and I think there's only a couple that have their parents coming over to watch, but they're not anywhere near the team, just being that emotional support person for them.
4: Western Victorian motorists have just a few days remaining to claim 20% off their rego. Registrations can be done through the Services Victoria app or website. In sports, Southwest District Football Reserves winners Coleraine, Haywood, Brexholm, Wallasell and Dartmoor. That's the latest local news and sport.
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2: Zip tracks, security shutters, awnings, plantation shutters, day-night blinds and motorised blinds at R&D Scott, Grey Street, Hamilton.
3: 3HA weather.
4: Your four-day forecast for Western Victoria. There is a gale warning for the west coast, a severe weather warning for damaging winds for the southwest, and a warning to sheep graziers. Cloudy with a very high chance of showers and possible small hail late this afternoon or this evening. Tomorrow, partly cloudy with a high chance of showers 11. Thursday, cloudy with showers 11. Friday, partly cloudy with a slight chance of a shower 13. Hamilton expecting a top of 12. Portland and the Coast 13.
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4: At the moment, it's 9 degrees.
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9: This is Tom Elliott.
10: It is 7 past 10. A lot of emails coming in. More reaction to Jacinta Allen's resignation speech. We're still trying to find out, does she actually stay on as the MP for Bendigo East? I assume she will not. But there doesn't have to be a by-election because apparently June the 30th, less than a month ago, was the cut-off date. Jack says Jacinta Allen has just talked about all her achievements in office. If they were so great, why does she have to step down? Yeah, well, that's very good. Con says, Jacinta says we are all better off. Our debt is $200 billion and we built the Westgate Tunnel, but hardly anybody uses it. Yeah, that's a good point. 1-3-693. Dennis wants to know, can't we petition both the Governor of Victoria and the King to do something about this government? Well, I don't know if King Charles is going to get involved, dismissal style, but the Governor of Victoria can, in very limited circumstances, dismiss a government. They can't dismiss governments that we just don't like or who aren't competent. But if, for example, if assuming Ben Carroll will be the new leader, and we'll find out shortly, if he refused to hold an election in November this year, the government could be dismissed. But there's very limited circumstances in which the governor, the state governor, can do that. David joins us. David, good morning.
11: Morning, Tom. How are you going?
10: Yeah, good, David. Now, you live in Bendigo, do you?
11: Yeah, East Bendigo. And look, I think most, like most Victorians, we're pretty disappointed that we don't get a chance to have Jacinta face the public in the election. But look, I really don't think she had, after the door knocking adventure here, I don't think she sort of realised. I think she got in a, a sense of what the pulse was, and I don't think she was ever going to attempt re-election, because from one end of Bendigo to the other, especially from north to south, you've got Andrew Lethlin posters on private businesses, homes, you name it. I haven't seen a single Jacinta Allen poster.
10: Yeah, that is interesting. I watched some video of her door-knocking escapades about 5 or 6 weeks ago, and there were people who slammed the door in her face and told her to go away and stuff like that.
11: Yeah, look, I think that was probably putting the feelers out, and then she didn't do anything thereafter, where I guess at least the Nationals started putting out, I guess, around the same time, some advertisements for themselves. But, you know, I think that, you know, you could dress up a hay bale and people would elect at these in this area now.
10: It'll be interesting, but, you know, Labor will have to find a new candidate for Bendigo East pretty quickly, or will they? I mean, Labor might just decide to write the seat off. And she wouldn't have been the first leader to lose their seat. I mean, Tony Abbott lost his, Peter Dutton lost his. I think John Howard lost his seat too in 2007. All right, thank you, David. We've had a lot of calls from people who live in Bendigo, and in particular Bendigo East, which is the name of the electorate. And, none of them said they were fans of Jacinta Allen. Most said they don't see her around there very much. Jeff, good morning.
12: Oh, Tom, what a great day for Victoria. There should be singing and dancing in the streets. And there's only one last thing we should do to honour this, is call a public holiday so it can be remembered the day we did.
10: Well, look, I don't like that sort of language. I think we can be critical of someone based on what they've done or not done without using names. But, yes, at least there won't be a statue of Jacinta Allen. She was not in power long enough. I'm trying to rack my brains here, but she's the only modern premier I can think of who is neither elected nor unelected. She was appointed by Daniel Andrews, and 3 years later her own colleagues have knifed her. So she never actually faced an election as premier. Brad, good morning.
13: Thanks, Tom. Just a couple of points. A leopard never changed its spots, and the Labor Party's no different. The majority have got rid of the leader. The majority make the decisions. The majority are the ones that have put Victoria in the state that it's in. You've got Luba Gligorovic, who went in with the other cabinet members to knife her. You've got worrying history with the CFMEU. You've got Anthony Tarvine, who only weeks ago referred to Victoria's largest frontline emergency service, powered by volunteers, as the state of wages. And you've got Ben Carroll, who's just as complicit.
10: Well, I agree with you, Brad. I said that at the start of the program this morning. But, yes, we do have a collective government. That's what cabinet government is. It's not like a presidential-style government. Yes, we have a premier, but the premier ranks equal with all of her ministers inside the cabinet room, and they make all these decisions together. And so, and look, another thing, I mean, Jacinta Allen says she stood for the regions. Well, what's been the big thing she put through? You know, it was the emergency services tax. And that really slugged farmers, because the value of farms mean that they pay a lot of the tax. And a lot of those farmers are themselves CFA volunteers. So they give up their time and in some cases their health to volunteer to fight bushfires and do other things. And they also get slugged with a massive tax to fund the same organisation that they volunteer for. Now, I can tell you that people in the regions were not happy about that, and rightfully so. Thank you, Brad. Soto, hello.
14: Good morning, Tom. I think we shouldn't forget Jess Wilson's role here. She's been a tireless advocate for Victorians to bring down this government, and she should take some of this credit.
10: Well, maybe, but I'll just play devil's advocate here. Do you think Jess Wilson is pleased or sad about what's happened this morning?
14: I think she'd be sad, because she would prefer Jacinta to actually go to the election.
10: Yes, that's what I would have thought too. It is possible, and thank you for the call, that Ben Carroll presents a different face. He'll say, we're not going to proceed with working from home. We are going to have a royal commission into corruption on the big bills. I don't know if he'd scrap the treaty or whatever. But, you know, he might, you know, change policies enough to convince people to vote Labor again. I personally think that'd be a mistake, because, as I said, he and all the other Labor government ministers have agreed with every single policy. Or if they haven't agreed, they never came out and said so publicly. So if they've collectively agreed, you know, to not look into corruption on the big build, or, you know, to build the West Gate Tunnel, which no one seems to be using, or to allow crime. I mean, if Anthony Carbine's to go berserk about Jacinta Allen, he's the Minister for Police, for God's sake. I mean, you know, he actually does have a portfolio which is directly linked to crime. So he can't really complain about his now former premier when he was directly responsible for the crime crisis. 133 693. Steve, hello.
15: I thought everybody would be, like the previous caller before the previous caller, everybody dancing in the street.
10: I'll look out the window. But, Steve, the problem is most people have got other things to do. Most people have jobs, they've got to pay mortgages. And plus, just because Jacinda is gone doesn't mean Victoria's problems have gone. In fact, we could elect a new government, maybe we will in November. They have to deal with the same problems. They don't magically disappear with the now former premier. More calls, more emails, more reaction in a moment at 14 past 10.
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10: It is 18 past 10. 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Andrew says, I wonder if the paper shredding has already begun in Jacinta Allen's office. Maybe. Peter says, what needs fixing in our political system is the lack of accountability. Peter says, if a bus driver makes a mistake and injures people, that bus driver is held to account through our legal system. Yet politicians can destroy people's livelihoods through their dogma and incompetence and walk away with impunity. And I might add, in Jacinta Allen's case, with a $400,000 a year taxpayer-funded pension. And Keith says, I do not trust Jess Wilson one little bit. As a result, says Keith, I am prepared to give One Nation a go. Well, the only problem with One Nation, in Victoria at least, is we don't actually know who they are. Like, they haven't appointed many, if any, candidates. They don't have a leader. You know, it is possible, though unlikely on election night, that One Nation gets enough lower house seats that they go into coalition with the coalition. So they'll have a three-sided coalition, the Liberals, the Nationals and One Nation. But we don't know who we're voting for. I guess we'll find out in the next few months. Now, look, one of the reasons, I guess there's all sorts of reasons you listen to this program, but every now and then I make calls on things from what I hear. This was me talking about the leadership, the political leadership here in Victoria, way back on February the 18th, 5 months ago. I just had this feeling that Jacinta Allan might soon get rolled by her own party and that another Labor MP, possibly Ben Carroll, will instead lead them to the next election. Well, I had the feeling back in February and here we are in late July and it's come true. There you go. I wish it was that easy to make predictions all the time. I'd be living on my own island if it was. Shane, good morning.
0: Morning, Tom. Look, I'm Victorian and I am just sick of it. If there are still people in this state dumb enough, and I mean genuinely lacking the basic wiring, to go out and vote Labor again after everything we've seen, then, mate, we deserve every bit of medicine that's coming to us. I mean, think about it. You've got crime through the roof, kids getting bashed on the train, shops getting cleaned out in broad daylight, and their response? Oh, just put a new leader. Yeah. More excuses, more programs, and more spin.
10: I agree with you, Shane. I was surprised in 2022 when Daniel Andrews got such a strong vote post-COVID, because I personally thought COVID was just a policy, one policy failure after another, and we had really suffered here in Victoria. But I remember a former producer on this program, she thought Daniel Andrews had done absolutely the right thing during COVID, that we had to be protected, that no cost was too great. So I accepted that there were differences of opinion. But you see, there's no difference of opinion on crime. Well, there's no difference of opinion on every major project costing heaps more than what was budgeted. Well, there's no difference of opinion that, you know, many people saying how much money has disappeared into organised crime. You know, these things are facts. And I agree with you. I mean, if we vote for more of the same, eventually, you know, we only have ourselves to blame. And there is an old saying that when it comes to politics, people get the governments they deserve. 133693, Brad, hello.
1: Hey, Tom. Pretty good news, but I don't think we're out of the woods yet. I'm a real estate agent in Victoria, and I can tell you there's some slotted changes that are coming up on the 1st of October that concerns my industry. I think I can speak on behalf of most in the industry, that the Labor government, and I think the point made, it's not all Jacinta Allan, it's the government making collective decisions.
10: Of course.
1: That I think are going to impact the property market, and they're pretty diabolical.
10: So just quickly, what is the big change on October the 1st?
1: So announcing vendors' reserves, mandatory announcing 7 days before an auction, that'll just kill the auction market in Victoria, that no one will go to auction.
10: Well, that's a good point, Brad. That's a good point, because we sold my late mother's house about a year and a half ago, and we, on the day the auction, actually had to lower the reserve because it was clear there wasn't as much interest in the property as we would have liked. Now, under the government's new rules, I'm not sure we would have been allowed to have done that. Now, this is lowering the reserve, not increasing it, but they say you have to set your reserve 7 days before the auction. So, as you say, that is going to make auctions complicated. Plenty more calls ahead, 133693. I want to talk about accident black spots shortly at 23 past 10.
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11: On the Western District's 3HA.
10: 26 past 10. Coming up, we'll take more feedback on the resignation less than an hour ago by Jacinta Allen. She's resigned as leader of the Labor Party and therefore as Premier. We're still awaiting confirmation that Ben Carroll has been elected the new Premier by his own party unopposed. We'll let you know about that as soon as we find out. Also, here, I want to talk about accident black spots. The insurer AAMI has listed the 10 worst areas for accidents in Australia. 9 of them are in Greater Melbourne, so it's pretty bad. It might be something to do with the population density of Victoria, but it is just another damning statistic. 9 out of the 10 worst accident black spots in the country are right here. Also, after 11, something that's interesting about Ben Carroll is he worked, as in his own words, as a checkout chick at a supermarket. I think it was, or it might have been a Kmart in Airport West when he was 14 years old. And he said it taught him a great deal about life, particularly during Christmas time. What did you learn from your first job? You know, Ben Carroll says he learnt the value of hard work and how to deal with people, being a checkout chick or a checkout boy age 14 at the Kmart at Airport West. And also later on in the program, the recalls here in Australia to allow anybody who wants to build a three-story home. So sort of get rid of or lift the height limits. I try to think of all the homes I've ever lived in. I don't think I've ever lived in one that was three stories. Imagine if all the homes were three stories. Emails as well. Graham says, I couldn't work out, was I watching the Premier resign or the latest act from the Melbourne Comedy Festival? Well, yes, she said some things which were heartfelt, but she neatly sidestepped the issues of union corruption and so forth. Ryan says, what annoys me is Jacinta Allen going out thinking she was the best Premier in Victoria's history. Yeah, well, that's right, Ryan. She actually said if there was a contested leadership, she thought she would have the numbers and she could win the next election. I don't believe that for a moment, and clearly her colleagues didn't believe it either. Ryan also says the same thing happened when Daniel Andrews stood down. We didn't get to vote him out. Well, but he's a bit different, Ryan. I mean, Daniel Andrews, love him or hate him, did win 3 elections in a row. The most recent one was back in 2022, and after 10 years he decided to step down. And we're still awaiting the statue of Daniel Andrews and where that will be erected and how long it will be until it gets vandalised. I'd say it'll be a matter of hours, if not minutes. Kath, good morning.
13: Oh, Good morning, Tom. I found it very interesting that Jacinta Allen saying how she inherited this and inherited that, basically in a roundabout way bagging things.
10: Yes.
13: But then she said, you know, that was one of the first things she said when she first came into power after Andrews walked away was, oh, I think we can all agree that Daniel Andrews did a good job. It was one of her first conferences. So they're nothing but inconsistent liars, and it just made me sick listening to her.
10: Yeah, no, you're right. I wrote a whole series of notes here, and I've got, she said, we had a crime crisis that we inherited and a budget deficit that we inherited, and she talked about when she became Premier. So that is definitely a bit of a swipe at Daniel Andrews, the former greatest Premier in the history of Victoria, after Jacinta Allen. I'm joking, of course. Max, hello.
14: G'day, Tom. I'm actually thinking that electing the government of Labor under and Jacinta Allen, basically, I think it was a disaster. If you remember the bins that she said that the machetes were going to go in?
10: Oh, yeah, the machete bins that cost millions of dollars and only collected a few thousand machetes.
14: Yeah, and all about the crime. And I work in Dandenong as well sometimes. You look at that particular suburb, and there's just been, nothing's been done, and this is what usually happens when Labor is in government.
10: I agree with you, Max. The public finances are in a dire state, and that's not easy to fix. And if Jess Wilson is elected, she said she's got a plan for it, and we hope to hear about that plan soon. But it'll be tough. It'll mean spending cuts. I doubt we'll be getting any tax cuts for quite some time. The crime crisis is awful and appalling, and was directly the result of government changes to things like bail laws and sentencing. That weirdly is easier to fix. You just get tough on crime, and, you know, potential young criminals will soon get the message that, yes, if we do these things, we might actually go to jail for several years. The big build is more complicated. The only project that you could conceivably stop is the suburban rail loop, but even that, I think they've signed so many contracts now, it'll be almost too difficult to get out of it. Getting the $15 to $30 billion back that was apparently siphoned off by organised crime, I very much doubt that money is sitting in a box somewhere in Melbourne suburbs in someone's attic. So I think that money is gone. So some things can be fixed. Things like working from home just don't make it a human right. Or the treaty, which I think is unnecessary and divisive in a, you know, allegedly multicultural state, which I guess is what we are. We don't need a treaty that favours one group over all others. That's a relatively easy thing to get rid of. David Armstrong joins us now for the news headlines. David, good morning.
15: Good morning. The news at 11 o'clock. Jacinta Allen has quit as Premier. It was a bit of a teary farewell as well. It was scripted.
10: Well, of course it was. I mean, she must have written that speech this morning.
15: Or last night. Week. Maybe.
10: maybe they all have it, you know, like just in the bottom drawer, just in case.
15: She made the call ahead of a caucus meeting. That caucus meeting is currently underway. She maintains she would have won the leadership.
10: I don't think that's true. I think she would have lost her seat at Bendigo East.
15: That caucus meeting underway. She entered the room to a standing ovation and a round of applause.
10: It's extraordinary. The people who are applauding her are the same ones who knifed her in the back, saying you've lost the support of all of us. It's like, thank you, you know.
15: Welcome to politics. All right, elsewhere, a shepherd man's died after a crash in the Goulburn Valley overnight. 54-year-old lost control of the car, went through a fence at Kayala. McDonald's is facing a backlash from health experts because it has got some new drinks it's issuing. Oh,
10: no one forces you to buy it. No one forces you to consume it, David.
15: Two new Red Bull infused McCafe beverages are rolling out in Victoria and Queensland.
10: Also, coffee with Red Bull in it.
15: Yeah. They're aiming them at kids and teens. That's the allegation. And the last thing you want your 8-year old to have is a Red Bull.
10: Ross Stevenson will have one of those.
15: He would not.
10: No, he would. No, I guarantee it. Right. There are often McDonald's wrappers in the studio when I come in.
15: Yes, there are. In sport, Patrick Dangerfield had to prove his fitness to face Collingwood on Thursday night. He's got a groin injury. All of that at 11.
10: Old man's injury. All right, thank you, David. Speaking of old men, I'm one too. 1-3693, mornings at 3aw.com.au. What do you think are the worst black spots for accidents? Now, AAMI has done a survey based on their accident data. 9 out of 10 worst accident black spots are right here in Greater Melbourne. 1-3693. And if you can cast your mind back to the first job you ever had, What did it teach you? What did you learn from it? The man who will almost certainly be our next Premier, Ben Carroll, started working at his local Kmart in Airport West as a 14-year-old. He said he worked as a checkout chick, quote unquote. And he said it was a tough gig, especially at Christmas time, but it taught me the value of hard work. 133693, mornings at 3aw.com.au. Calls and emails and accident black spots ahead at 25 to 11.
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10: 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I mentioned Ben Carroll, who, well, I think he's going to be elected our next Premier by his own colleagues, not by us. But apparently there's the Age's reporting, and this is all sort of coming out in fits and spurts. Sonia Kilkenny is nominated for the leadership against Ben Carroll. Now, if the leadership ballot is contested, we go into this 6 to 8 week process where not just MPs have a say, but every rank and file member of the Labor Party here in Victoria. So anyway, we'll find out. But anyway, Ben Carroll's first job was, his words, a checkout chick at Kmart in Airport West, taught him the value of hard work. Vaughan says, my first job was a pie boy at the footy. I hated mathematics at school, but the pie boy job improved my maths back in the days when footy was in the suburban grounds and cash was all we dealt with. Do we still have the pie boys and girls? I haven't seen one for a while. And Ryan says, maybe Jerome Weimar should be given the top job. Well, why not? No matter what he does, and he's a public servant, not a politician, he always seems to be given an even better job than the previous one. David, hello.
0: Yeah, hi, Tom. My recollection of the first job is that I saw a lot of systems and stuff that sort of reminded me of a sewer line. So my greatest thought was never swim against the current or you get a mouthful of you-know-what. So, yeah, that was my analogy.
10: So in general, it's taught you just to go with the flow.
0: Yeah, go with the flow, especially when you're young, because as soon as you sort of try and contradict something, you know where you're going to get. So
10: that's true, David, but I suppose, I, as you may know, I used to work, and I still do in a way, in the financial markets. I still have an involvement in that. The people who make the serious money in the world of finance, and there's all sorts of different aspects to it, are the ones who see the world differently. If you haven't seen it, David, watch a movie called The Big Short. It focuses on a small handful of traders who bet against the US housing market in the lead up to the global financial crisis almost 20 years ago, and they made squillions out of it because most people said everything will be fine, and they did the numbers and said, you know what, we are lending too much money to people who can't possibly afford the repayments. They certainly can't afford these houses that they're buying, and they bet that the whole system would collapse. And collapse it pretty much did. Okay, so insurer AAMI, better known as AAMI, has used its accident data and it has listed the top 10 accident black spots around Australia. Number one, Springvale Road and Ferntree Gully Road in Glen Waverley. Number two, Plenty Road and Settlement Road in Bundoora. Number three, Doncaster Road and Elgar Road. On and on and on the list goes. 9 out of the top 10 are in Greater Melbourne. Our next guest is Senior Program Manager at the Monash University Accident Research Centre, Jerome Carslake. Good morning.
1: Morning, mate. How are you going?
10: Well, I'm good. I'm a bit surprised that 9 out of the top 10 accident black spots are in Greater Melbourne. Why do you think that is?
1: I can't be too sure specifically without delving in and doing a bit of a survey and asking them all, but big question might be, maybe it's just congestion, traffic, everyone's headspaces in the state aren't in the best place, and then sort of thinking about how life should be.
10: Well, it's interesting because they also list the most common crash type, and again, in 9 out of 10 cases, it is a nose-to-tail, and that usually happens when people aren't paying attention, doesn't it?
1: Yeah, a big one is people just aren't giving enough space. They're more worried about someone squeezing in, and they're just not paying attention to what's going on in front of them. So their eyes might be on the road and their mind might be entirely elsewhere.
10: I don't know if we have them here. I haven't seen them. But last year we spent a week in Queensland, and when we drove back on the major highway into Brisbane from the north, I think it was, they have these giant sort of chevrons on the road every 50 metres or so. And the idea is that that's the distance between each car, or should be the distance. And people seem to obey it. And I thought that was quite a good idea. And I wondered, do we do that here in Victoria?
1: I think anything that can get people to have a bit more of a gap, because we've done some work with Transurban and other ones, and the thing is if everyone sort of squeezes up, if the car stops suddenly in front of you, it's usually the fourth or fifth one back that has the incident.
10: Yes.
1: You haven't allowed enough space that goes through. So, and all the cars have the technology to give you the space, but people just ignore it, they don't sit back far enough and allow the technology to work for them.
10: See, my wife's car has cruise control, which sets a distance from the car in front, yeah. and it updates it. Now, my car doesn't have that. I drive a much more basic machine. But I think it's really good. It keeps a gap of whatever you set it at least 50 metres back from the car in front of you. The car in front of you slows down, your car slows down too, without you having to do anything about it.
1: I reckon that's a fantastic one. I use it in my car all the time, and it sort of works on the speed. So if you're going at higher speeds, it gives you a bigger gap because it allows for the stopping distance. So it's a bit of smarts to that, I think. And it makes your journey a lot easier. You trust it, sit back. But because it gives you a bit more of a space, people worry quite often that other people are going to cut in and take that bit of space for them as well. And I think a bit of etiquette, everyone just gives a bit more breathing room, you'll probably see some of these nose-to-tail claims going down.
10: Well, it's interesting. Number three on the list is Doncaster Road and Elgar Road, and they say the most common crash type there is failure to give way. So maybe cars aren't letting each other in. All right, look, thank you, Jerome. Jerome Carslake there from the Monash University Accident Research Centre. Look, it is possible here that because Victoria is the most densely populated state in Victoria, that the ratio of drivers and cars to roads is much higher. You know, look at WA, low population, enormous state, although most people live in Perth. Same with Queensland, same with New South Wales. But, of course, you know, I would argue Sydney traffic is just as congested as Melbourne's, but 9 out of the top 10 accident black spots right here in Greater Melbourne. The Maroondah Highway and Dublin Road in Ringwood, Sydney Road and Marnie's Road in Campbellfield, Bell Street and Albert Street, Preston, Cooper Street and High Street in Epping, the Nepean Highway and Bay Road in Cheltenham, on and on and on it goes. Accident black spots. 133693 at 10:45.
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10: Accident black spots. Jacinda Allen's claim an hour ago that she would have won the election had she been allowed to do so by her colleagues. I doubt that. I will never know now, but I think she would have been rejected by the people of Bendigo East. The amount of vitriol we've had via email and call from people in Bendigo East towards their local MP, just happened to be Jacinda Allen. I think, as I mentioned a few months ago, this is before the polls turned really bad for the Labor Party, but a possible outcome on election night was Labor actually wins narrowly, but Jacinda Allen would have lost her seat. Anyway, we'll never know now. 133693, mornings at 3aw.com.au. And we're just staying in touch with this, or on top of this leadership process inside the Labor Party meeting, because I thought it was going to be fait accompli. That's how it seemed. And Jacinta Allen did mention Ben Carroll having her support in the speech that she gave an hour ago. But it is being reported that Sonia Kilkenny has nominated for the leadership against Ben Carroll. Now, if that's true, that means the whole thing is a lot more complicated. It means those two have to go into a 6 to 8 week sort of campaign against each other, and someone else has to be appointed stand-in premier during that period. Jacob, good morning.
3: Yeah, good morning, Tom. Just talking about dodgy intersections in Melbourne, there's a roundabout in Greensboro. I think it's Diamond Creek Road and Civic Drive. Just shocking. Big, wide layout, multiple lanes, really sloping gradient, and people just fly through there to avoid, you know, getting hit or sideswiped. It's really a mess.
10: Right. Is that... it's not the ring road heading towards Greensboro Bound, though, is it?
3: It's not on the ring road. Coming from sort of Diamond Creek as you're going towards the road, it's that big roundabout there. I think it's Diamond Creek Road, Civic Drive. It's a really large roundabout. I think it might have even been voted as one of the worst roundabouts in Melbourne.
10: All right. Well, it's not, let me see, I don't think it's listed here as one of the 10 worst in Australia, but it's probably up there. It is surprising, though, that 9 out of the 10 are in Melbourne. I mean, I can't believe we are, you know, that much worse at driving than other places in Australia. I mean, maybe our roads are wetter more on average, although when it rains in Sydney, I mean, it really rains. And again, New South Wales is a bigger state, but the vast majority of people do live in Greater Sydney, where traffic is as horrendous as it is here in Melbourne. Anastasia, hello.
4: Hi, Tom. I nearly had an accident this morning. This guy decided to take over the lane that I was in. I was there was no space in between, and he just pushed me out of the lane, basically pushed me, and I stopped, let him go. But then I was so angry, I took a photo of his number plate. Not that that would do anything, but actually he must have seen what I was doing, and he did decide to slow down and wouldn't go anywhere near me. Not that you can do anything, but it's really frustrating. And I witnessed an accident because of the same way that people tend to just push you out of your lane to get in.
10: My rule always is, I will, you know, if someone needs to come in, and we're talking, you know, when the traffic's relatively slow, I always let one car in, but never too many, because, you know, you don't have to give up your position in the traffic for too many other people. Just be a little bit careful taking photos of other people, Anastasia. I can only assume you did it legally using a dash cam, because, of course, to use your phone while driving to take a photo would be illegal. John, good morning.
7: Oh, good day, Tom. How are you going?
10: Yeah, good.
7: Tom, I just had to call after listening to Jacinta's last speech where she said her father got sacked from the SEC. That is totally wrong. I work with the SEC and PowerCorp, and when the SEC got broken up into four or five different companies, we all went across to a new company with all our entitlements. We lost nothing, and in her father's case, he was in Bendigo, and he never had to move like a lot of us did. He just went on day after day, just as same as it was.
10: So look, I don't know the ins and outs of it, but I would say this. I mean, the reason the SEC had to be sold was not, you know, some ideological crusade against unions or whatever. It was because back then Victoria had too much debt, and here we are 30-odd years later and the same thing has happened, 34 years later, and assets had to be sold to pay down the debt. Now, the problem this time around is the debt is far greater. We're lucky that interest rates aren't as high as they were in the early 90s, but we don't really have big and obvious assets to sell. And it has been reported in the financial press that the government, the state government, is looking at selling off Melbourne Water, because that might be worth as much as $18 billion, which is less than a tenth of our debt. But if they did sell it, it would be a step in the right direction. And the point is, if they do sell it, I mean, Jacinta Allen can't complain about the SEC being sold if indeed her government, or now a successor government, is forced to sell Melbourne Water. Thanks, John. Doug, hello.
8: Yeah, g'day, Tom. I've got to say that I was pretty confused by Jacinta Allen's press conference, because We've never had it so good in Victoria, apparently.
10: No, that's right. Her colleagues just don't understand, and she was going to clean sweep the election and win everything, but it's not to be.
8: The crime rate's down by 0.1% from record levels. We've got Ben Carroll saying that he wants a Royal Commission, but don't expect a Royal Commission if they get back in, because the offence of misconduct in public office looms large for a number of those people sitting there still in Parliament House.
10: It might, but I'll say this again, I'll make a bold prediction. I think whoever ends up running Labor now, because it looks like it's going to be a contested election, but let's just say it ends up being Ben Carroll, I agree, I think he will start a Royal Commission, because he will take the view that a Labor-instigated Royal Commission is a better bet for him and some of his colleagues' futures than a Liberal Party-instigated Royal Commission. I guess we'll find out soon, but again, the latest news is that Sonia Kilkenny is also throwing her hat in the ring. Now, it may be just a negotiating tactic, but if she does, it becomes a contested election. A contested election means both parties have to sort of step down and fight this 6 to 8 week battle against each other. When I say step down, they can't be Premier, and someone else has to be elected as a stand-in Premier. 1-3-6-9-3 at 5 to 11.
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10: It is almost 11 o'clock, so news coming up shortly with David Armstrong. After news, we'll continue to take calls and emails, your reaction to Jacinda Allen's resignation. I've done a quick survey of the major news sites, and yes, it looks like Sonia Kilkenny is going to challenge Ben Carroll for the leadership. So this makes the whole process, if indeed it

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0: In sport, it was a mixed day for Hamilton Kangaroos in the women's grand finals, the women's side going down to South Warrnambool, while the under-15s claimed premiership glory, defeating Koroit. That's the latest local news and sport.
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0: Your 4-day forecast for Western Victoria. There is a gale warning for the west coast, a severe weather warning for damaging winds for the southwest, and a warning to sheep graziers. Cloudy with a very high chance of showers and possible small hail late this afternoon or this evening. Tomorrow, partly cloudy with a high chance of showers 11. Thursday, cloudy with showers 11. Friday, partly cloudy with a slight chance of a shower 13. Hamilton expecting a top of 12. Portland and the Coast 13.
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0: At the moment, it's 9 degrees.
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8: Seven past 11. In a moment, did you learn anything valuable from your first job? Maybe our Premier-elect, although it looks like Labor's going down the difficult path of a contested leadership election, said his first job was working on the cash registers as a quote-unquote checkout chick at Kmart in Airport West. He said it was a tough gig, especially at Christmas time, but it taught him the value of hard work. And also, three-story houses. We don't really have many in Victoria. Like, there's some grand Victorian homes, which are three stories and so forth. I think I've only lived in one house in my life that had three stories. It was sort of like an old brick warehouse thing in Collingwood. And it had a sort of garage in the first story, and then bedroom, bathroom, and then a sort of kitchen living area. So that was three stories. There were a lot of stairs to climb up and down. On accident black spots, Phil says, you mentioned that the most common accident at the Doncaster and Elgar Road intersection is failure to give way. Phil reckons it's more that people accelerate through the orange lights or the yellow lights instead of braking. Well, I don't know if that's failure to give way. I mean, if you go through a red light, then basically you've gone through a red light. Dave wants to know, how could Ben Carroll have said just a week or two ago that he could look Jacinda Allen in the eye and promise to support her? And today or yesterday, he's challenged her for the leadership. Well, he said that what changed was that Jacinda Allen lost the confidence of her colleagues in the Labor caucus. Kim wants to know, how could Ben Carroll have worked at Kmart at 14? Surely 15 is the minimum wage. Actually, Kim, that's what a lot of people think, but I looked into it. It's not actually true. Someone under the age of 15 can work, in a shop or whatever, but the people they work with have to have working with children certificates. So businesses, if they really want to, can employ people younger than, it used to be 14 years and 9 months. And David says, my first job was as an apprentice pastry cook at a French patisserie. After 3 months, I realised the job wasn't for me. However, I did walk away with an expert grip of French profanity. Like mad. Jim, good morning.
9: Oh, good morning. I went down the street to pay my Telstra bill.
8: Yes.
9: And I was told I cannot pay my Telstra bill there. I can only pay it online or direct debit.
8: So where did you go to pay it? At the post office or at a Telstra shop or what?
9: The Telstra shop initially. But I was told to go to the post office and pay it.
8: That's a bit
9: fortunately
8: weird.
9: It's next door, the post office for Telstra in Pakenham. So I walked in.
8: Oh, Jim, you've dropped out. Look, I think your phone, maybe Telstra's cut you off. It's a bit odd that you can't pay a phone bill, a Telstra phone bill, in a Telstra shop. Look, Jim, we'll call you back and we might get some more details from you and just find, we'll find out from Telstra if indeed that is the case. And you can find yourself on Friday in the running for our weekly Word on the Street prize. 60 grand towards a Mercedes of your choice thanks to Mercedes-Benz at Brighton. You can secure significant savings today on the last of the current Mercedes GLE SUVs. Stephen, good morning.
10: G'day, Tom. I rang about Black Spot, but I live in a two-storey house, but it's three split levels, so it actually feels like a three-storey house.
8: Yes, I did think about that because we've got a couple of levels in our house which technically are split level, but I regard it as a two-storey house. Do you get sick of stairs, Stephen?
10: No, I love it. I'm a gym junkie, and it just keeps you fit. I know you'd struggle with your hip operation.
8: No, no, no. I'm much better now. I can go up and down the stairs without assistance.
10: Good on you. Look, I'm a Black Spot. Gladstone Park, Nicollam Road, just before the freeway entrance, there's two set of intersections, and you know how each one's got a turn right? Whenever you're on one of those turn right lanes only, it's not a green arrow where you have clear turning. It allows the opposite direction to go straight ahead. And the amount of times people, when they're turning right, the traffic coming across towards, they always clash. And there's been an accident there, Tom. I kid you not.
8: Yeah. I know the type of intersection you're talking about. And usually it's on larger roads like Nepean Highway and stuff for the right turn signal. The people coming in the opposite direction don't always obey. All right, thank you, Stephen. Well, there's no shortage of accident black spots around Melbourne. But again, I was quite shocked when I read this morning. Double AMI, and it's their insurance data. I think Jackie Felgate's going to be talking to Double AMI later on today. But they've ranked all the accident black spots just in terms of numbers of accidents. They've got the top 10, and 9 of the top 10 are in Melbourne. And that's around the whole country. All right, what did you learn from your first job? So my first proper job was selling the old Afternoon Herald at Camberwell Junction. It's a job that wouldn't exist anymore, partly because we don't have an Afternoon Herald anymore, but also they wouldn't let, you know, 11 and 12-year-old boys walk up and down cars waiting at the traffic lights trying to sell papers into the window. The big thing I learnt was when the paper was 15 cents, as it was back then, this is in around about 1979, most people would give you 20 cents and say, keep the change. It wasn't worth, you know, getting a 5 cent piece. So we actually did really well, made a lot of tips. When I say a lot, it was a few dollars a week, but back then that was quite a lot of money for an 11-year-old. The problem was when they put the price of the paper up to 20 cents, no one fished out an extra 5 cent coin, and our tips went from 5 cents a paper to no cents a paper very quickly. So the rounding errors were important. Our next guest is a career coach, Sue Ellison. Good morning.
11: Hi, Tom.
8: Well, our premier-to-be, or will he be, because it's looking rather uncertain in the Labor Party at the moment, but let's just assume he is. He said his first job was age 14, working at the Kmart in Airport West. He said it was tough for a 14-year-old, especially at Christmas time, but it taught him the value of hard work. As I mentioned, I used to sell the Afternoon Herald to drivers waiting at the traffic lights, and you'd have to get off the road when the traffic lights went green. When the paper was 15 cents, we made a lot of tips because people would give you 20 and say, keep the change. When they put the price up to 20, we got no tips whatsoever. So it wasn't so lucrative.
11: And you wouldn't get tips in Kmart either.
8: No. Mm. Well, tipping's not a big thing. But, I mean, your first job, I mean, it's never going to be the most brilliant job in the world, but I guess you do suddenly learn the value of a dollar, don't you?
11: You definitely do, and you have to budget, and all of a sudden you're working with other adults, not your parents or teachers. You're making new friends. If you're lucky, you'll have a really fantastic mentor. And you might decide, well, you know, there's a better way to do things. And I met a young person who started a new job recently, rocked up on the first day, just finished their training in cybersecurity, and said, oh, you know, they haven't been doing this. and thought he was pretty smart. And then the following week made a mistake and ran home to Dad and said, what do I do? So, you know, there's a lot of things that our parents suddenly become useful for when you start work too.
8: Yeah, well, there's some other things. I know my daughter has a part-time job and the concept of taxation suddenly looms large in her life. She goes, I earn, what is it, $17 an hour or something, but, you know, the federal government takes quite a lot of that. And I said, yes. Yep. And as you get older, that only gets worse.
11: Yes, and it can be very tempting to do the math and say, oh, look, I'd be better off on student benefits rather than a job. But you gain so much more from a job than just the cash. So I wouldn't recommend that. It's always better to be out in circulation and earning a living and learning new skills. I definitely wouldn't do just the math.
8: I think another thing I always learned was to be punctual, like turn up on time and ideally turn up 5 or 10 minutes early. And in our industry, I mean, punctuality is hugely important because, you know, shows have to start at certain times and people have to be prepared for them. You just can't not do that.
11: Yeah, no, absolutely. And I remember when I started my career, I'd get up late and be running to the train station with wet hair. And I think about it now, I would never turn up to work with wet hair, but I certainly did back in the day. So, yeah, you do learn to get much better at that over time.
8: Another thing I was told by my parents was to not talk to the elders unless they spoke to me and to listen to what they say and not proffer my opinion. Now, I don't know, these days young people start work here and they seem to have instant opinions on everything and are prepared to share them with people who have vastly more experience. Is that sort of idea that, you know, one should be seen and not heard, has that changed a bit now?
11: I definitely say so. They're much more empowered and they'll chip you on if you say something that was slightly inappropriate to suggest or might be racist or sexist or... like I was out with a young person very recently and I said, oh, that girl offered great service. And the person said, I don't think it was a girl. I thought, okay, that person.
8: Yes.
11: I quickly corrected myself. So, yes, they did certainly do have the power to speak up. And I remember having to call them Mr. or Mrs. or Ms. or whatever rather than by their first name. So a lot of things have changed, but I think we can learn a lot by having that intergenerational workplace. So
8: yes.
11: If there's a level of respect with everyone, your lived experience, you know, can be helpful and their new ideas can be helpful. So, yes, if you can keep that communication open and not be fighting over striped paint and left-handed screwdrivers, then, you know, life can be very productive at work.
8: I think the final thing that young people learn and maybe need to learn is to let their mobile phones go for a while. Like if you're working in a shop, for example, you can't sit there staring at your phone. You've got to be on the lookout for customers and folding clothes and whatever. And you know, having to spend 6 or 8 hours without looking at your phone too much is quite difficult for them.
11: Yes, because they're so accustomed to it and now they've also got their watches, so there's also that element. But I also know a young person who started off in retail and it was in a different chain to Kmart and they found that they didn't have the support of their manager either. And so what would happen is some customer would come in and complain and request a refund and the manager would always just bail and then that behaviour was perpetuated. So I think there's a lot to learn from both sides because this young person said, you know, look, you should say no to this person. They're clearly lying. The goods have been used. They don't have the receipt, you know, et cetera, et cetera. But if people complained enough, they'd get away with it. So, yeah, there's still lots of things that need a little bit of ironing out in the workplace. But the Fair Work Ombudsman has some really great resources for people who are starting work. So I definitely recommend that people check those out. There's a video and it provides some of that information on, you know, what is acceptable when you start work. And I think those sorts of resources can be really helpful for people too.
8: Well, thank you, Sue. Sue Ellison there, career coach. Years ago, I had a South African boss, and he'd say, now, you know, I know some of you will go out on the weekends and you might overdo it, you know, the drink, the drugs, etc. You turn up to work on Monday morning and you look good. Even if you are feeling terrible on the inside, you look your best on the outside. You know, that was his advice to us. Apologies to any South Africans listening if I mangled your accent, which I probably did. 133693 mornings at 3aw.com.au. More calls, more emails ahead at 11:19.
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8: It is 22 past 11, so the Labor leadership contest is still going. It's been almost an hour and a half now. One report says that yelling is going on inside the room, and a Labor insider has said that some people inside the room are trying to, quote-unquote, burn the place down. Now, it appears that Sonia Kilkenny, who is an ally of Jacinta Allen, is also throwing her hat in the ring, the other hat being that of Ben Carroll. And under Labor's rules put in just a few years ago, if the leadership ballot is contested, then it goes to this much broader contest where MPs get a vote, but the broader Labor Party membership also gets a vote. And that could take anywhere between 6 and 8 weeks. 3AW State Political Reporter Steph Wacklewick joins us. Steph, good morning.
19: Good morning, Tom.
8: Have you heard yelling?
19: I have heard yelling. There's a big media is pretty much just standing outside the caucus room. We've heard a lot of yelling. We've heard Jacinta Allen's voice. She's chairing the meeting. She's said, hang on, one at a time. Minister Steve Demopoulos, who has quite a distinctive voice, we've heard his voice raised a number of times. As you said, Sonia Kilkenny, she has put her hand up for the leadership. There was, I guess, the assumption that maybe she was just doing that as a ploy so she could get the deputy role, but we're hearing that she's not standing down. So this is pretty much, a nightmare scenario. Jacinta Allen stood down this morning. She said she thought she would have won a ballot had she not. But she said that it would have ultimately hurt Victorians in the long run because that process would have dragged out and it's too close to an election. So I guess the question is now, why is Sonia doing this? And she is an ally of Jacinta Allen, if it's ultimately going to hurt Victorians in the end.
8: Well, that's right. Now, other sources are now saying that Gabrielle Williams has been elected the interim Labor leader. So if that has happened, that means that it is a contested leadership ballot, doesn't it?
19: Yeah, it does. So that process is going to take 28 business days. That takes it to about 7 weeks, if my maths is correct. And, yeah, so 69 caucus members and rank-and-file Labor members. Sorry, I'm just seeing if there's been any movement. No, there hasn't. All of those, they'll ultimately be, I guess, sort of a leadership campaign now, and then that will go to a vote in 28 days' time.
8: All right, thank you, Steph. Steph Wakeluwik there, 3AW State Political Reporter. So we've had yelling and shouting inside the caucus room. We've got what no one in the party, I think, wanted, but they've got it nonetheless. See, the problem is, when I say the problem, the situation is this. Ben Carroll is of the right faction, and that is the minority faction in the Victorian Labor Party. Sonia Kilkenny is from the Socialist Left faction and was a strong backer of Jacinta Allen. She and some others like her don't want to see Ben Carroll just walk in unopposed. So they're going to force this six to seven to eight week leadership campaign. So we're going to have this bizarre situation. We are less than 4 months away from the state election. Gabrielle Williams, for the next best part of 2 months, is the interim or stand-in premier, but she cannot be the premier for the election. But she has to sort of govern in the interim. Meanwhile, Ben Carroll and Sonia Kilkenny campaign actively against each other for the right to be the actual Labor premier in the election. So if you're Jess Wilson in the Liberal Party, you are rubbing your hands together with glee here. It is open Labor Party infighting. 133693. George, good morning.
20: Good morning.
8: Go ahead, mate.
20: I want to talk about my first job. So I used to work at a service station when I was 15 years old. Worked for my father. It was a full service station, so we'd come out and put petrol in people's car. They wouldn't even have to get out of their car.
8: Yeah.
20: Unless they wanted to purchase something from inside. Now, what I learned was, the way we handle money and the way I give I return change to people. So I learned how to count up from the smallest decimal point.
8: Yes.
20: Something which is completely lost today.
8: No, you're spot on, George. I mean, because most payments, as I'm sure you'd be aware, are electronic now. No one actually knows how to calculate change. Or, you know, if it's $49.20, someone will give you a $50 note and 20 cents just to get a dollar back. And the young generation simply cannot do those maths. They're incapable of it because they never practiced it in the first place. There's one service station I know that still does the full service. It's the Balnarring service station on the Mornington Peninsula. They come out, they fill your car up full of petrol or diesel. They bring the FPOS machine over to the window and you just drive in and drive out. Tony, good morning.
21: I'm totally baffled about a couple of things in the political situation here at the moment. I think Ben Carroll should go back to being a checkout chick, because he and the other dozen women who, you know, nodding behind Jacinta Allen's media conferences, clearly she dominated them, and none of them ever had a say. Otherwise, if they're intelligent, they wouldn't have let some of this policy change go through.
8: Well, I agree with you, Tony, but the fact that they stood behind the Premier at, you know, press conferences about the big build and that sort of thing, where she refuted corruption and they nodded, shows that publicly they agreed with what the Premier was saying, didn't they?
21: Right, and that worries me too. It really does. And I can't believe that people would think that having a new leader in the Labor Party would make one speck of difference.
8: Well, Tony, you might be right. You might be right, but I mean, go back to the early 80s, 1983, and I mean, it was only an election had just been called by Malcolm Fraser. Bill Hayden was the Labor leader, and Bob Hawke challenged him on the day the election was called and won, and then won the election, and then stayed in power for another 8 or so years before Paul Keating knifed him. So it has happened before. And sometimes it works. Ryan, hello. Ryan's gone. Kevin, good morning.
22: Hello.
8: Yes, Kevin, go ahead.
22: Hi, I'm with Jacinta Allen.
1: I would like to dedicate a song from Daryl Hall and John Oates, and it's called She's Gone.
8: She's Gone. Yes. Well, look, we have Song of the Week on Friday, and given how, I guess, momentous this issue has been, the challenge, the resignation of Jacinta Allen, the political infighting that has emerged, there will be probably some reference to that in Song of the Week in 3 days' time, on Friday at around about this time. 133693, mornings at 3aw.com.au. News headlines now at 11:30 with David Armstrong. David, good morning. This just gets, as Alice in Wonderland said, curiouser and curiouser.
3: I'm so confused. Mm. It was supposed to be a seamless transition of power from Jacinta Allen to Ben Carroll and a new dawn.
8: She mentioned Ben Carroll in her
3: speech.
8: She
3: did, but no one told Sonia Kilkenny.
8: No.
3: The Attorney General wants to be the leader of the state Labor Party because she has nominated against Ben Carroll. So and in the last 45 seconds, so has Steve Dimopoulos.
8: Oh, you're joking.
3: No, he's put his hand up at all. There was an earlier suggestion that this was a tactic on the part of Ms. Kilkenny to get the deputy leadership. You know, you pull out and I'll make you vice-captain.
8: I won't nominate if you make me the deputy premier.
3: Thank you,
8: but
3: one
8: no,
3: of those. But
8: now
3: no.
8: It's a three-cornered contest.
3: And apparently nominations for the leadership will remain open until 2 p.m. tomorrow, so we could get some more.
8: You might have a crack.
3: Everyone can have a crack. It then goes to a caucus vote, and then it is going out to the rank-and-file party members in Victoria.
8: So how many? I wonder how many Labor Party members there are in Victoria. Is it like 30,000 or I mean, I just don't even know.
3: Great question.
8: Because not many people join political parties these days, but there would be a few.
3: Are they card-carrying?
8: I suppose you have to.
3: You have to be. Which would then suggest who is the leader of Victoria at the moment?
8: Is it Gabrielle Williams?
3: It's Gabrielle Williams. It's pull a name out of a hat. She is the she is the leader of the state Labor Party, which is currently the party in power. So it's
8: technically,
3: so facto,
8: we will have three premiers in the space of 3 months. Jacinta Allen, Gabrielle Williams for the next 2 months, and then whoever emerges out of this three-cornered, or is it a four-cornered contest?
3: Well, at the stage it's three-cornered. If they go down at the election, there'll be recriminations. Oh. They'll probably get rid of them. There'll be another one by November.
8: Yeah, could be.
3: Elsewhere, frontline police will get back hundreds of hours to keep the community safe. They're rolling out the reservists today, our manning station counters. We have the lovely story of Rod and Kay Johnson, who met at the old Oakley police station in 1987. Ring on the finger, they got married, and now they're back together working there again.
8: Oh, so they met as young police officers.
3: Yes, they did.
8: Almost 40 years ago.
3: They served.
8: The year that Carlton beat Hawthorn in the grand final.
3: And now
8: here they are working as reservists back at where they fell in love.
3: Good story,
8: that's
3: isn't
8: nice.
3: It? And in sport, Australia's picked up 9 gold medals on day 4 of the Commonwealth Games in Glasgow, highlighted by distance runner Rose Davies, the country's first gold medalist in the 10,000 metres.
8: That's good.
3: Could you run 10? Oh, no, not on those.
8: No, not on my new hips. But I have, in the past, run that distance.
3: That's all. They're at midday with Dennis O'Kane.
8: Oh, how exciting. We were hearing from our careers coach, Sue Ellison, before about how instructive it is to have different generations mixing in the workplace. And we've got it with Dennis O'Kane, who technically retired about a year and a half ago, but he's still around. And it's a good thing, too. A very good thing. 133693. Well, more calls. This is the thing, though, when you unleash chaos, you don't quite know what's going to happen. Like countries that start wars, the wars don't always go the way that you would expect. Or when you throw open a leadership contest. I think Ben Carroll probably honestly thought that he would walk into the job as Premier unopposed, that Jacinta Allen would see the light and resign, which she did this morning. But he didn't see Sonia Kilkenny coming, and he certainly didn't see Steve Dimopoulos coming out of left field either. 133693, we're also going to speak to the head of the Productivity Commission. There are calls for all homeowners in Australia to be allowed to build up to 3 storeys. I think I've lived in 1 three-storey property in my entire life. Soon, if this gets up, there'll be a lot more. At 26 to midday.
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8: Three-story houses. They're not actually common, certainly not down here in Victoria. First, though, some emails. Mornings at 3aw.com.au. Norm wants to know, was Ben Carroll blindsided to all this, or did he think he would just be handed the premier role? Well, we won't know until we eventually speak with him, Norm. But I suspect he was blindsided. I think he thought that, you know, people had convinced him that he was the only person that could turn the ship around and so forth, and that the party would see it that way. But again, there are factions within the party. Sonia Kilkenny is socialist left, just like Jacinta Allen was. She probably thinks Jacinta Allen has been treated badly, and she's taking a form of revenge on Ben Carroll. Christine says, in relation to stairs in houses, Dr. John Tickell used to say that people who lived in a two-story house would live longer than people who lived in a one-story house, because climbing up and down stairs was good for your heart. Well, on that basis, three-story houses should be fantastic for us. And Jeff says, Tom, your attempt at a South African accent is nearly as bad as your singing. Thank you. Gary, hello.
25: Good morning, Blake. In a couple of days, who's actually running the state? Who's in charge? And has the Governor-General got any play in this or any say?
8: Well, we'll have an interim premier for the best part of the next 2 months. It looks like that'll be Gabrielle Williams. And meanwhile, we'll have this sort of long-running campaign between Ben Carroll, Steve Demopoulos and Sonia Kilkenny, and they'll be fighting amongst themselves to the Labor Party rank and file, saying, you know, we're the ones that you should vote for. Look, Gary, it's turned out about as pear-shaped as anything could go. I don't think Jacinta Allen thought this would happen. I don't think Ben Carroll thought it would happen, but it is happening. All right, so I read this in the Financial Review of all places. The Productivity Commission says that three-storey houses should become the new norm, that you shouldn't need any extra planning permission to build up to three storeys. Now, in a lot of places, you'd have to actually increase the height limit to fit in three storeys. And now that I think about it, I've only lived in one three-storey house in my entire life. The Chair of the Productivity Commission joins us now, Danielle Wood. Good morning.
0: Good morning, Tom, and glad to hear you're reading the Financial Review.
8: Well, I still actually enjoy it, believe it or not. It's weird. I read other papers, but I often there's interesting nuggets in it. Anyway, so why are three-storey houses good?
0: Look, the three stories is really around what you have permission to build. And at the moment, across most of the cities in this country, about 75% or more is only zoned for one or two stories. Mm. If you allow three stories, of course, that means a homeowner can build up if they want more space, but it also opens the door for townhouses, low-rise apartment buildings. Really what we're talking about in this report is actually how to get more housing supply and yeah. How do we build the homes in the places that people want to live. This is one way to do that.
8: Yeah, so you can sort of essentially put in more accommodation on a given piece of land if you can go up three stories versus, say, just two.
0: Yeah, that's right, exactly. So it opens the door to a low-rise apartment block. It opens, if you allow two stories rather than one, it opens the door to townhouses if it's done with complementary reforms that allow people to subdivide blocks. And, you know, really we've all been talking about housing affordability for a very long time. We really need to do the things that allow us to build more houses.
8: Well, one of the issues, of course, is though, as one gets older, which we are all doing, some worse than others, you know, climbing up and down stairs gets more difficult. Like, for example, I've recently had a double hip replacement. I'm only 58. And for quite a while, stairs were difficult. And my wife and I are actually thinking about we might have to renovate our house and put in a lift for down the track when we're too old to climb up and down the stairs. If we had lots of three-storey houses, would that make life difficult for people as they age?
0: Look, I think what we'll end up with is a diversity of different solutions. So you may see more of, said, low-rise apartment blocks that come with lifts, exactly catering to older generations that would like to stay in their same suburb but want to downsize. And then, you know, I suspect you'll have townhouses, et cetera, which may not be suitable for that group. But what we really want is to let the market work, let people build the types of solutions that are going to work for people and allow people to stay in their same area and allow their kids to move and buy houses in those areas.
8: Would you have to override, you know, hundreds of councils' planning rules?
0: So at the moment, Victoria is a bit more permissive to this than most other cities in the country, but we still know that close to 40% is zoned for only one or two stories. So yes, it would require a shift in planning rules to allow this.
8: Okay. Well, it's very interesting. Well, thank you for your time. Danielle Wood there, Chair of the Productivity Commission. I mean, I get what they're saying. I mean, if you can go, if everybody has the automatic right to go to three stories, yes, it's going to cause the NIMBYs conniptions because, I mean, if you live in a single or a two-story home and suddenly everybody around you says, right, well, I'm building the three stories, then either you do it too, which a lot of people can't afford, or you just end up with, you know, your natural light being shaded out and so forth. But it is sort of the way that a lot of European cities go. They have low-rise apartment buildings and townhouses, three, sometimes four stories, but not so many super tall apartment buildings. Anyway, it'd be a big shift because, I just think about it. In my life, I've lived in one three-storey house. That's it, one. 133693, mornings at 3aw.com.au. Anything at all you would like to discuss? The Labor Party is indulging in a bout of infighting. It looks like, we're going to have an interim premier and we're going to have three other people being Ben Carroll, Sonia Kilkenny and Steve Demopoulos, who are going to fight it out for the next 6 to 7 to possibly 8 weeks over who will be the Premier. And if I was Jess Wilson, I'd be very happy. 133693 at 11:45.
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8: It is 12:12. I've just had a text from someone who may or may not be a former Premier of Victoria pointing out that the governor, the state governor, we think he's overseas watching the Commonwealth Games at the moment. So even if there was a need to intervene in this political crisis, the governor's not actually here. Weather now for Rothnewton, they're 20 to 30% off sale is on now, 20 to 30% off Lazy Boy IMG and Australian Made. Showers are going to take place this afternoon. The wind is going to increase. Currently it is 13 degrees. Our forecast top is 17. Chris, good morning. Hello, Chris. Chris is busy driving the car. Darren, hello.
27: Oh, good day, Tom. Sonia Kilkenny is our local member where I live. And yes. I certainly would not want her as Premier.
8: Why is that? Like, why have you taken umbrage at her?
27: Oh, mate, the only time you see her is if she's opening some capital works program in a part of the electorate that's sympathetic to her side.
8: So what seat is she the member for?
27: For Carrum.
8: Okay. And what she likes to put on the hard hat and the high-vis vest, a bit like the former Premier did.
27: Oh, I reckon there'd be some footage of her around, nodding in the background somewhere.
8: Yes, the nodding. It's one of those things. Well, why do people do it? Thank you, Dale. I mean, you know, and the point is, I'm going to hunt down some footage when, you know, like Jacinda Allen has talked about, there is no corruption on the big build, and see if I can find out how many, you know, people who are nodding behind her. Because they can't now say that there is corruption and we need a royal commission if they were nodding when she was saying there was none. I'll do some work on that. Dorothy, go ahead.
6: Oh, hi, Tom. It's a joke, just an absolute joke. And it's a shame the Governor-General's overseas because they could call a dissolution and we could kick the whole lot out and have a new election.
8: Well,
6: it's just a joke.
8: It is a joke. I agree with you, Dorothy. It's the Governor, not the Governor. The Governor-General's like the federal one and the state Governor is the state one. But, yes, I think the state governor is watching the Commonwealth Games and this has erupted. And the weird thing is, Dorothy, that these rules that Labor put in just a few years ago, you know, where if you're going to have a leadership challenge separate from an election, you have to both get a majority in the caucus and you have to get a majority of the rank and file membership. These rules were put in place to stop leadership challenges. And in this case, they've done the reverse. Coming up after midday, off his deathbed yesterday with a bad case of the man flu, Tony Moclair, the award-winning afternoons program. Tony, are you all right?
15: Thank you. I texted my producer, Catherine. I said, I stared death in the eye.
8: Yes.
15: And I said, not today.
8: Not today. And, and women have virtually no sympathy for the man flu.
15: None.
8: No. I say it's a fake disease. And then you say things like, if you find yourself walking through the valley of death, you know, keep going as quickly as possible and get out of there. And that's what you did.
15: That's what I did. Thank you. I just had to do it. Not for me. I was like Jacinda Allen. I could have gone to work, but instead I resigned. Is that the logic?
8: Well,
15: I could have won.
8: I'll just give you a piece of unwanted advice.
15: Yes.
8: Saying I'm just like Jacinta Allen is not a career-winning move at the moment.
15: All right. I do like the fact that they are going to have a members' ballot. As the great man Stalin said, it's not about who votes, it's about who counts the votes.
8: That's right.
15: So that's going to be an interesting one.
8: Or as Winston Churchill said, history will be kind to me because I intend to write it.
15: And he delivered on that promise. Speaking of politics, Dr. Zare Gazarian, I'm looking forward to speaking to him. He's Associate Professor of Politics at Monash. We will, of course, cover off Jacinda Allen and everything that's happened today. So if you want to weigh in that, I would love to hear from you. I'm speaking to Mark Schroffel, who's RSL Victoria State President. Now, my wife's dad was Austrian, and she would come home from school occasionally and say, "Mum, they want us to go to school dressed as somebody who fought in the war." And yes, my mother-in-law would have to sit my wife down and say,
8: "No,
15: they mean fought for our side."
8: Yes.
15: So he's got that name. But we're talking about the future of the RSL. Daniel Burt will talk about dumbest things you've done with your mates. And Jessica Rowe will talk about cat perfume. And Rob McKnight will talk about the career of the late and great Bill Oddie.
8: Good to hear. Yeah, I was very sad to hear that Bill Oddie had died this morning. I used to love watching the goodies in the 1970s when I was a kid, particularly the where they set up the pirate radio station in a submarine, and they had one record, and it was A Walk in the Black Forest. Gary, hello.
16: Yes, g'day, Tom. Tom, I was interested in listening to her farewell speech, Jacinta Allen. You know, there's an old saying that goes, you can fool some of the people some of the time. I mean, I don't think she fooled anybody any of the time. I can't believe she's actually beginning to believe in her own lies.
8: Well, we played you the whole speech from beginning to end, and, you know, she lashed out at the Liberal Party. She seemed to throw a bit of blame at Daniel Andrews, saying, I inherited a budget deficit and I inherited a crime wave and I fixed it. And she thanked her union comrades and then thanked her own colleagues in the Labor Party who just overnight told her that she was no longer wanted. Anyway, I mean, the cat is well and truly amongst the pigeons now because you've got a three-cornered leadership contest. You've got an interim premier, Gabrielle Williams, who weirdly has also been elected the deputy premier. So there was no contest for that position. So Gabrielle Williams, who is, amongst other things, the Transport Minister, she remains Premier in an interim capacity for the next 6 to 7 to 8 weeks. And Ben Carroll, Sonia Kilkenny and Steve Demopoulos, I did not see that coming, fight it out for the votes of the rank-and-file Labor Party members. Damien, hello.
1: Yeah, hi, Tom. I was just thinking, the Premier was saying that her move to not contest was almost painted as a self-sacrifice. So now, so that we as the public wouldn't have to be faced with 8 weeks of turmoil amongst themselves.
8: And now we've got it.
1: Well, now we've got it. And also, doesn't her whole speech smack of BS if she doesn't actually throw her hat in the ring?
8: Oh, well, maybe. I mean, she made this ridiculous claim that she reckons she would have won the contest. Well, okay, here's your chance, Jacinta. But no, I think she's already counting her $400,000 a year taxpayer-funded salary and is thinking about what to do next. Maybe a spot of duck shooting in Bendigo. 133693 at 5 to 12.
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8: It is almost midday. That means that this show is over for yet another morning. But fear not, you've got news in a moment with the news doctor, Dennis O'Kane. That's right, he's back. And following that, of course, afternoon starring Tony Moclair. In the running for the weekly Word on the Street prize is Shane. He rang us early on in the program about a two-car collision on Clayton Road, just near Dandenong Road in Clayton. That weekly prize is, of course, a $1,000 voucher to spend at Imp Jewellery. 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And there's the yearly Word on the Street prize to also consider, $60,000 towards a Mercedes of your choice. Thanks to our great friends at Mercedes-Benz Brighton, Melbourne's only all-in-one Mercedes-Benz retailer. Oh, this is breaking news. Apparently all the challenges have gone away. Ben Carroll is now the Premier of Victoria.
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2: 14 degrees in Melbourne, showers tomorrow and a top of 13.

0: windows of 11 businesses along Ocean Beach Road. The Rosebud man has been charged with 11 counts of criminal damage and also assault for an unrelated incident. A new oil refinery could be built in Western Australia under a new federal government plan to shore up Australia's fuel security. Labor is promising $4 million towards a feasibility study into constructing the facility. Coalition Senator James Patterson says it's the right idea, but he isn't sure if it will ever get off the ground.
1: I would love to see a new oil refinery built, whether it's on the East Coast or the West Coast, but I seriously doubt the sincerity of the government here. I mean, they're not even allowing companies to drill for oil onshore and get some of the oil resources we have, including in Queensland.
0: The French president says he will commit every available resource to fighting wildfires raging across the country. Flames are only about 15 kilometres from the city of Bordeaux. Emmanuel Macron says authorities are doing everything they can.
2: We will win this battle together. We'll commit every possible resource, adapt to changing needs, and continue to innovate alongside you to win that battle.
0: Frontline police will get back hundreds of hours to keep the community safe as the first wave of reservists start work at stations. At the counters there, the first 50 officers, many with decades of experience, are being deployed to 26 stations across the state this and next weekend. And returning to sport in the pool, Meg Harris edged out Molly O'Callaghan and Shanna Jack in the Commonwealth Games. That's the latest news and sport.
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6: I'm Daniel Brewer with your local news and sport. Hamilton's Kira Ryan is currently in South Korea as team manager for the Australian Victorian State Team under-16s and under-18s. Miss Ryan says the role is to make sure the participants are well looked after.
7: Usually when they go away for basketball tournaments, they've got their parents there with them, and I think there's only a couple that have their parents coming over to watch, but they're not anywhere near the team, just being that emotional support person for them.
6: Western Victorian motorists have just a few days remaining to claim 20% off their rego. Registrations can be done through the Services Victoria app or website. In sports, Southwest District Football Reserves winners Coleraine, Haywood, Brexholme, Wallisell and Dartmoor. That's the latest local news and sport.
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9: This is Country Today. Welcome to the program on what's been a very busy morning. As you may have heard, Victorian Premier Jacinta Allan has resigned just 4 months out from the state election. So is this good or bad news for the state opposition? We'll hear from Nationals leader Danny O'Brien.
10: It doesn't matter who the jockey is, the horse is still buggered. And a change of jockey doesn't change the fact that Labor has ignored regional Victoria for 12 years.
9: We'll also talk about the allegations of food fraud, labelling of products as Australian when they're not, and a farmer who spent 30 years transforming his farm's entire ecosystem. It's all about biodiversity.
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12: To the Weather Bureau now, and we're speaking with Denver Richter. Denver, we've got varied weather across the state today. Can you give us some more information about that?
13: We certainly do, Sam. A lot of Australia's weather even is concentrated around the Victorian region for today. So we do have increased winds ahead of a cold front and low pressure system that is approaching the state from the west. And this has led to a severe weather warning for damaging winds for the northeastern alpine areas. This is for above 1,200 metres from this afternoon. And then in the southwest coastal regions, we will see damaging winds this evening around those areas as well, behind the passage of that cold front. So plenty of windy conditions for today. We also have gale wind warnings for the southwest and central coastal districts. which again, in the wake of that cold front for today with those increased winds. We also have showers currently around the ranges and north of the ranges in the northeast and occurring over southwestern Victoria. These are ahead of a rain band associated with the cold front that's going to be traversing Victoria during today. So bringing showers and rainfall to the western, southwestern parts of the state early this afternoon, moving into central Victoria by around mid-afternoon to late afternoon, and then moving into eastern parts during this evening. Well, that is with the exception of far eastern Victoria and far northwestern Victoria. They're looking to stay mostly dry in these areas, showers and rainfall elsewhere. We may also see small hail in those showers in the southwest, as well as a gusty and thunderstorms for the southwest and even possibly along the south central coastal region. So plenty of weather associated with this cold front for today. We may also see snow fall above 1,000 metres in the northwestern Alps of Victoria with those showers. Then as we move into tomorrow, those showers are continuing in the southerly flow on and south of the ranges, with small hail possible along the entire Victorian coastline and snow possible down to 700 metres for tomorrow. High pressure ridging will return during Thursday, so we're going to see the return of fog and frost to the north and showers for on and south of the ranges, again with snow down to 1,000 metres for Thursday. During Friday and Saturday, widespread fog and frost become possible across Victoria again, with our minimum temps reducing and our maximum temps increasing. So for our maximum temperatures for today, Warrnambool's looking at a top of 14, Colac 13, Portland 13, Hamilton 12, Horsham 13, Stawell 13, Neil 13, Swan Hill 17, Kerrang 16, Mildura 19, Echuca 17, Albury-Wodonga 14, Wangaratta 15, Sale 17, Latrobe Valley 16, Bairnsdale 17, and Lakes Entrance 18. Thank you, Sam.
12: 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That was Denver Richter from the Weather Bureau.
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15: Geelong is in talks with Tyson Stengel's management about a potential exit from the club. 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
25: Good afternoon, I'm Gabrielle Hodson. The federal government has announced plans to build Australia's first new oil refinery since the 1960s in WA's northwest. Labor will commit $4 million towards a feasibility study for a refinery in Karratha to complement our only two refineries left in Brisbane and Geelong. The shadow treasurer says he'll wait for the details before backing it. Tim Wilson's told Today we need fuel security.
26: It'd be nice to see the government take some action. We've already announced the doubling of our fuel reserve to 60 days because we see this crisis as real, and unfortunately we can't say this is going to be the end of it.
25: The Financial Review says the refinery would be built by industrial manufacturer Perdaman, which is already building a urea plant near Karratha to back up national fertiliser supplies. Australia's peak body for vegetable growers has slammed our country of origin labelling laws and testing of imported vegetables as grossly inadequate. As Dusty Fitzpatrick reports, it comes after damning scientific tests showing more than one in four tomato products allegedly had a false origin.
27: Four Corners is reporting that 22% of processed tomato products failed forensic tests on their origin, despite labels claiming they were grown in Australia and in some cases Italy. Another 6% needed further testing. Source Certain analysed 221 products from 39 brands, including passata, paste and diced tomatoes. Testing of elements found in the chemical profile of the plants found all of the products that failed came from Xinjiang, a province of Western China, known for its forced labour of Uyghurs, something China says are job opportunities. The lab says the origin tests were done with a more than 98% certainty. AusVeg says alleged fake food labelling undermines the integrity of food in Australia, where growers are held to some of the world's strictest regulations. Tomato products that passed country of origin testing included the SPC, Woolworths and Providore d'Italia ranges. Dusty Fitzpatrick, National Rural News.
25: Millions of West Australian bees are being trucked across the Nullarbor on a one-way mission to provide critical pollination for South Australia's almond industry. Varroa mite is yet to get to the west, but Mikey Chinotta from the Bee Council of WA says it could be just a matter of time unless there are some big changes.
28: For every day that goes by, we're just a day further down the road to when we may see Varroa get here. Now, we might remain free of Varroa for another 10 years, but we also might only be, you know, months away. We don't know, but that's the whole point of the measures that we've been calling out for some time, is to better prepare ourselves and to give ourselves the best possible chance.
25: The eastern states are looking at a 300,000 hive shortfall for pollination. Mr. Chinotta says sending bees east this year is a great business opportunity for beekeepers in WA. Stats show federal black spot road funding in Victoria isn't always reflecting the local road toll. Victoria had 294 black spots repaired since 2022. Australian Community Media has crunched the stats, finding that the Surf Coast Council, partly in the marginal Corangamite electorate, had 18 black spots repaired. That's one project for every 0.7 people killed. Northeast Victoria as a whole saw 17 fatalities for black spot. Greater Bendigo had the worst ratio at 24 deaths per project. A coalition of groups wants to see the mandatory reporting of all animal road strikes, including domestic, native and feral animals, especially deer. Wildlife Victoria, the RSPCA and the Invasive Species Council want all political parties to legislate for change. Lisa Palmer from Wildlife Victoria says an estimated 10 million animals are killed on Australian roads every year.
29: For nearly four decades, Wildlife Victoria has operated a central wildlife emergency response service. service. So we do have the infrastructure in the state already and happy to work with and collaborate with government on the solution.
25: Councils and local government peak bodies are welcoming a promise from the Albanese government to increase financial assistance grants, especially for rural and remote councils. The Local Government Federation Compact includes a vow to increase the level of grants, helping to stop councils from going into debt. LG New South Wales says it'll help maintain some of the thousands of k's of roads in some council areas. Australian Grape and Wine has welcomed the appointment of two new board directors. The federal minister has named Darren Harkoff and Stephen Strawn to take on roles for the next 3 years. The association says the two men will further strengthen the breadth of skills and experience around the board table as the wine industry faces the biggest structural adjustment in generations. This is National Rural News.
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4: Next on Country Today is the resignation of Jacinta Allen as Premier of Victoria. Good or bad news for the state opposition? Just 4 months from the state election.
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34: It's been a softer start to the trading day, with the Aussie market easing by 0.25%, despite the US and Iran both suspending strikes since the weekend and oil prices tumbling. In fact, oil slid to $87 per barrel, extending its sharp declines from the prior session. Gold edged higher to $4,077 an ounce, while iron ore continues to hover near $98 per ton. Across the sectors this morning, miners are the biggest weight after yesterday's solid 2.5% gain for the sector. The major banks are easing by roughly 0.5% each, while tech and consumer discretionary are doing best, lifting by over 1%. Finally, the Australian dollar is buying 69.8 US cents. This is Laura Bessarati from ComSec.
4: As you will have heard, the Victorian Premier Jacinta Allen saw the writing on the wall and this morning announced her resignation. The Deputy Leader Ben Carroll is expected to be elected unopposed. Here's how Premier Allen announced her resignation.
1: My whole life, Mum taught me to never give up. Dad, he always taught me to do the right thing. Recently, I've reflected on how deeply how these two lessons have shaped me, and on the fact that they don't always point in the same direction. After speaking with my colleagues overnight, I've made the difficult decision to step aside as leader of the Victorian State Parliamentary Labor Party and as Premier of Victoria. I will shortly chair a caucus meeting to elect a new leader. Should Ben Carroll emerge as our next Labor leader and Labor Premier, he will have my congratulations and unqualified support.
4: So is this good news or bad news for the state opposition? Nationals leader and member for Gippsland South, Danny O'Brien, joins us. Danny, not a surprise.
2: Oh, well, never a dull moment in state politics and disappointing in some respects, because I think the regional Victorians in particular wanted to take out their concerns on Jacinta Allen as Premier, because she has been a Premier that has let regional Victoria down in particular.
4: Well, we know very little of Ben Carroll. What can you tell us?
2: Well, the thing is that this will be no change. It doesn't matter who the jockey is. The horse is still buggered. And a change of jockey doesn't change the fact that Labor has ignored regional Victoria for 12 years. They've now gone back to a metropolitan leader. And I don't think that will do any good for regional Victoria. Our roads are still appalling. Our health services are still struggling. We've still got crime out of control. And we're not getting the infrastructure investment we need. The Parliamentary Budget Officer has highlighted that we're getting 12% of the state infrastructure spend when we're 25% of the population. That's what the Nationals and Liberals will change. We'll give our fair share guarantee and ensure that we get the 25% of the infrastructure spend that we are entitled to.
4: So do you think this boosts your chances at the November election?
2: Well, I think we know we've got to fight and scrap for every single vote. We know we've got a plan for Victoria, whether it's our 3,000 extra police, whether it's our fair share guarantee, whether it's our $5 billion plan to fix the roads that Labor has neglected for so long. We will put forward that plan irrespective of who the leader of the Labor Party is, because we know that the Labor Party doesn't change its spots. It's put our state into massive amounts of debt. It's left our streets riddled with crime. It's left our roads with potholes everywhere. And that doesn't matter whether it's Dan Andrews, Jacinta Allen or now Ben Carroll, Labor is to blame.
4: What about One Nation? They were very excited after David Farley won the federal seat of Farrah. They've quietened down a bit. I know Pauline Hanson is coming to Victoria in August to talk about V&I West and the like, but we don't seem to have any candidate announcements yet. How much of a threat do you think One Nation is in Victoria?
2: Oh, look, we take every threat seriously, and we don't for a moment take any votes for granted. But the reality is we are the only alternative to a Labor government. It's only the Nationals and Liberals that have got a strong plan for our future, a 10-point plan to fix the budget, 3,000 extra police and new bail laws to get crime back under control. I don't see that from any other parties at all, and I certainly at the moment don't see even any candidates or other leaders. And you make the point about Pauline Hanson coming to Victoria. Well, she's not a Victorian. She's not going to be on the ballot box. On the ballot paper, it's only the Nationals and Liberals that have got a plan for regional Victoria to get its fair share and for Victoria overall to have a fresh start. If people want to see the end of a Labor government, the only alternative is to vote Nationals and Liberals.
4: Danny, thank you so much for speaking to us on such a busy morning.
2: No worries. Cheers, Libby.
4: Nationals leader and member for Gippsland South, Danny O'Brien. This is Country Today.
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4: Well, it's the chatter on everyone's lips. Do we know what we're eating? Can we believe food labelled as grown in Australia is just that? And there are even claims that horse meat has been detected in mincemeat products. The food industry is agog at an ABC investigation that's unveiled extensive food fraud. And the response from the National Farmers Federation has been to repeat calls for imported food to be held to the same standards as Australian-grown produce. NFF Horticulture Council Executive Officer Richard Shannon joins us with a very noisy crow in the background. So, Richard, what do you want government to do about this?
23: It's a good question. I think, you know, Alan Fells last night, the former head of the ACCC, has called for tighter regulation. But even just the enforcement of regulation we have. Clearly this is fraud. It doesn't matter if it's food or anything else. This is a clear case of fraud. And, you know, there's laws in place already and he's called for them to be enforced to the fullest extent and we would support that.
4: I can't help but feel, particularly for the tomato processing growers, because it's a hot, dirty business. I've worked on one of those machines, harvesting machines, many, many years ago. And it's not pleasant work. And here they are supplying it locally to Kagome and Echuca and they're importing Chinese tomato paste.
23: Yeah, it's clearly an unfair and unlevel playing field and it's wrong. The worst part of it is, as you mentioned, they're trading as these products as being Australian-grown product. And it's not. And, you know, it's one thing to be importing product. It's another thing to be trading off the good name and goodwill that Australian farmers have built up over many years. And I think last night the most interesting comments came from the former chair of SPC, who's done his own investigation into the origins of some of this food. He was quite clear that this sort of the competition is fierce, and you know, Australian product is losing out. And it turns out the people we're playing against aren't playing at all fair.
4: And let's face it, you couldn't inadvertently import tomato paste from China. It's quite a deliberate thing to do.
23: Someone along that supply chain knows about the deceit. Absolutely, that is true.
4: Food labelling laws have long been claimed as being not strong enough. Should the government be really stepping up here?
23: Look, I think it's timely to take a look at what regulation we've got in place. From an industry side of things, we're always advocating for less regulation than more. But I think, you know, we need to take a look at the costs of that additional regulation, but also the benefits for consumers, but also, you know, as far as we're concerned, the competitiveness of Australian grain products. It is timely to take a look at this.
4: What would you like to see the government do?
23: Oh, look, I think, you know, they've introduced some stricter provisions around the labelling, for example, of seafood. And I think there's been some changes that even come into effect, you know, last month, where, you know, food service industry, catering and restaurants need to label clearly where it's come from overseas. You know, we need to take a look at whether that's appropriate for fresh produce as well.
4: Yes, but they're obviously not complying from all the investigations. And there's even an allegation now from a Greens MP that we've been eating horse meat in mince.
23: Look, I'm not sure if I saw that in the program last night, but I, you know, based on, well, there was an anecdote, wasn't there, from overseas, from other markets overseas, that has been the case. There's been substitution of meats. And look, it's not good enough, obviously. You know, we as consumers should have confidence. We should know what we're putting in our own mouths. You know, it's a tough job to ensure compliance along the food supply chain, but there should be an obligation on those selling these products to ensure that they are what they say they are.
4: I guess it's a real downer for horticulturists too, isn't it?
23: Oh, it's hugely damaging. You know, often consumers don't distinguish between brands when there's, for example, a product recall, when there's found to be foreign bodies or other contaminants in a product. They don't often distinguish between imported and domestic brands. They just stay away from the whole category. And so there's a real, absolute real risk here to the domestic horticulture industry of products coming into Australia, not being tested at the border, getting through and containing substances that are harmful. And, you know, the Australian growers shouldn't be wearing those costs.
4: Be very interesting to see how the government responds. Thank you so much for joining us.
23: Pleasure. Thanks for having me.
4: Richard Shannon from the National Farmers Federation Horticulture Council. This is Country Today. Still to come, the Western District farmer who spent 30 years transforming his farm's entire ecosystem.
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4: These days, most farmers know biodiversity is key to a healthy farm. 30 years ago, David Allen planted his first trees for a simple reason: to create shade and shelter for his lambing ewes. 3 decades later, and he's ended up transforming his farm's entire ecosystem. Country Today's Jade Egan spoke with the Mortlake livestock producer about how he built biodiversity before it became an industry standard.
2: The biodiversity story is one that's evolved more recently and is very complex, but increasingly important.
12: What difference has it made?
2: It's made a big difference, I think. A lot of it you can't really account for because it's dealing with the habitat of birds and animals and insects and different species, particularly larger animals as well, including koalas. And we've now got the odd koala wandering around our farm, I think purely because we've planted trees. So, it's created a habitat for many, many species, and that in itself is really important.
12: How do you know exactly where to do it on the farm?
2: Yes, that's a good question, Jay. We target areas that are not as productive as other areas. So we've got a creek running through our place and there's some steep, rocky sort of banks, and we've never been able to get a tractor in there or sow any improved pastures. So we're targeting the sort of areas that are less productive than others, and it's working very well. We've got some big areas done now, in that as the trees grow, it's going to be transformational, I think, for that particular area. So those little corners, tricky corners and rocky areas, every farm's got a little patch of ground that's not productive, and they're the areas we target.
12: There is that association to upfront costs, which can sometimes discourage people from investing in biodiversity. How expensive is it?
2: It depends on what the scale of the operation you're talking about, but it can be offset with grants from different bodies. So our Landcare group, Beyond Bolvac group, has a program called Conservation Corners, and that's about not even fencing off, because it's targeted at cropping producers with big boom sprays and things, and often they have like a little pointy end of a paddock or a swamp or something they can't get around easily. So we're suggesting to put that little vacant sort of spot or that corner into trees and create some biodiversity. So, it can be funded quite readily, I think, with grants. So Landcare groups, I think, is the easy way. But also, if you do a little bit every year, it doesn't sort of cost a lot. And as they say, the best time to plant a tree was 20 years ago. The second best time is now. So if you do a little bit every year, it's amazing how you can transform the aesthetics of your place.
12: And what do you get back from it?
2: Well, it's very aesthetically pleasing, seeing all those trees and even the wildlife. And I guess you throw in foxes and things there as well. We've had foxes through on the weekend, and they got 22, I think, foxes. That's entertainment for them. But they're all part of nature. So, it's aesthetically very pleasing. It adds sort of value to your farm. But also, there's a lot of people working on looking at natural capital and trying to put a value on it, whether it's a dollar value or just an index type thing, for the supply chain. Supply chains are increasingly being asked to report on not only emissions, but the natural capital. Are they damaging nature in the production of their products? By developing areas of biodiversity, I think supply chains in the future will help farmers. In fact, we've got some tree planting happening in a couple of months' time with McDonald's. They're going to come and plant some trees. So, and that's just purely based on the sort of biodiversity values. It ticks the box for those big companies, big corporates, and I see more and more of that developing in the future.
12: And should it be a core part of farming?
2: Yeah, I think it's really important because habitat removal is the greatest sort of threat to vulnerable species, in fact, all species. So the more habitat we can provide, the better off we will be in the future. The importance of biodiversity is it keeps ecosystems functioning. It provides resources like food and shelter for all living organisms, big and small. So it has an enormously important part to play in where we live and what we do. And yes, I think it absolutely should be a core of every farmer. And we are, being farmers and land managers, we are very lucky to have this resource that we've got. And people in the cities can't do what we do, but we can plant trees and create our own biodiversity, which is fantastic. And yeah, we should be doing more of it, I think, in as many ways as we can.
4: Mortlake livestock producer David Allen speaking with Country Today's Jade Egan.
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15: 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I'm Lucy with today's report. Cattle numbers in Forbes lifted with agents yarding 1,946 head. A mixed quality yarding this week resulted in some good lines of well-bred feeder cattle penned alongside the secondary types. Cow numbers improved with usual buyers present in an easier market. Midweight yearling feeder steers eased 5 cents, selling 520 to 613 cents per kilo. Midweight slipped 10 to 15 cents, ranging 490 to 606 cents. Finish lines to processors sold 460 to 486 cents per kilo. Feeder heifers in the middle and heavyweight categories hit 480 to 532 cents, with better finished processor lines ranging 430 to 490 cents per kilo. Heavy steers and bullocks made 440 to 480 cents, and grown heifers ranged 385 to 467 cents per kilo. Heavy finished cows received 385 to 420 cents, with planter types from 350 to 388 cents per kilo. The best heavy bull reached 438 cents per kilo live. Over to Bendigo, where lamb numbers eased to 3,900 head, with sheep not far behind at close to 3,000. Bigger lines of crossbred ewes in the mutton run suggest earlier lambing ewes are being pushed to market to capitalise on strong prices, with feature lines of merino wethers also bolstering supply. Lambs remain a mixed wintry offering with plenty of small pen lots and some buyers still not fully active. Price movement was limited, with outcomes largely driven by quality and pen size. The heaviest export lambs range 1,000 to 1,100 cents per kilo carcass weight. Heavy and trade crossbreds reach 1,100 to touch 1,200 cents per kilo. Export lambs over 30 kilos made $327 to $397 per head. Heavy lambs 26 to 30 kilos sold $312 to $359, estimated around 1,130 cents per kilo carcass weight. Well-finished merino lambs reached $390 per head, with heavy lots $335 to $375, and neat trade merinos $280 to $295 per head. Mixed medium trade lambs made $50 to $275, with tail and lighter types ranging $160 to $240 per head. In sheep, heavy crossbred and meat ewes sold $300 to $366 a head. Quality merino wethers made $260 to $320, with most sheep estimated $850 to $950 cents per kilo carcass weight. That concludes today's market update, brought to you by Auctions Plus, dedicated to connecting ag.
14: And with the grain report, here's Sean Hickey from Pro Farmer Grain.
16: Australian canola markets recorded large losses on Monday following a de-escalation of the conflict in the Middle East. Wheat and barley markets saw smaller losses in comparison. Looking at international markets, US wheat futures fell heavily overnight as a broad sell-off weighed on all wheat contracts. This falling market comes despite the escalating conflict in the Black Sea, which remains a watch point. US corn futures posted large losses, with the market caught up in the sell-off in crude oil and agricultural markets more broadly. Forecasts of rainfall across the US corn belt also weighed on pricing. Chicago soybean contracts shifted lower in line with crude oil markets as the US and Iran paused attacks. Flash sales of US soybeans to China have continued, which remains supportive. Canola markets dropped in line with crude oil overnight as a pause in attacks between the US and Iran weighed on energy. CBOT September 26-week contracts were down by $10 per tonne to $347 per tonne. ICE November 26 contracts were down by over $36 per tonne to $801 per tonne, while MATIF November 26 canola dropped by over $24 per tonne to $873 per tonne. These comments are general in nature and may not be relevant to your specific situation. You should consider the relevant product disclosure statements and seek independent advice before purchasing any financial products.
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4: 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I'm Libby Price. 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
27: Hey, want to hear a joke? Why did the whale blush? 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I thought of that one myself, you know. But this is no joke.

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2: 15 degrees in Melbourne, showers tomorrow and a top of 13 at 1 o'clock. Good afternoon, I'm Dennis O'Kane. Ben Carroll says he's honoured and humbled to be elected the new Premier of Victoria. Mr Carroll has posted a message to social media after Jacinta Allan resigned this morning, then holding off a shock challenge from Sonia Kilkenny to win the Labor leadership.
3: I am honoured and humbled to have been elected unanimously by my colleagues to serve as the new Premier of Victoria. Yesterday, they asked me to put my hand up to lead our party, and I agreed. This was not an easy decision, but the stakes at this election are too high.
2: Ms Kilkenny pulled out of the race at the last minute. Gabriel Williams has been elected deputy leader. Meanwhile, Rebel MP...

0: convicted rapist's name, age and occupation. The guilty verdict comes after a two-week trial heard how the man took advantage of the woman while she was drunk and under the influence of cocaine. Despite having no DNA evidence before them, the jury were convinced beyond reasonable doubt the man had committed the crimes. Police are hunting a thief who stole an Anzac statue from outside the Clayton RSL Club. The bronze rifle and slouch hat have been taken from the statue, valued at around $18,000, with only the boots left behind. Clayton RSL President Michael Newborn says the statue was only installed 6 weeks ago and was due to be officially unveiled on Sunday, 2 days after it was stolen.
1: Very heart-wrenching, and they said Waterloo acted for somebody to do something like that. It represented a lot of thought went into it.
0: A man has been charged after nearly $100,000 in damage was caused by vandalism to a number of shop fronts in Sorrento earlier this month. The 55-year-old is accused of throwing bricks through the front windows of 11 businesses along Ocean Beach Road. The Rosebud man has been charged with 11 counts of criminal damage and also assault for an unrelated incident. There are calls for federal health agencies to intervene and block the latest line of McDonald's beverages, Red Bull-infused McCafe sugary drinks. Overseas countries, including the UK, have already banned sales to young children. Paediatric nutritionist Mandy Sasha says Australia's laws are falling behind.
2: If you look at a can of Red Bull or even on the McDonald's website, it says not recommended for children. So if we've got that warning there, why aren't our regulations matching what we're seeing on the packaging? There should be restrictions for under 16s.
0: In finance, they lowered all ordinaries down 32 points.
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0: Collingwood has a shopping list of players in doubt for Thursday's crunch clash against Geelong as Eddie Summerfield reports Braden Maynard won't play.
4: Collingwood has opted for surgery for Braden Maynard, a unique knee injury to sideline the defender for 2 to 4 weeks.
5: If it doesn't, then you're 3-4 weeks later, here we are probably having a minor procedure.
4: Jordan Degoe didn't train due to a virus but is expected to play. Coach Craig McRae says ruckman Darcy Cameron is in some doubt as he manages the wares of a long season.
5: He's been up against it a bit, so did what he needed today. We're hopefully plays.
4: Josh Dacos's ankle has pulled up well from the win over the Crows and will play on Thursday night, while Lachie Schultz could also return against Geelong from a syndesmosis injury. Eddie Summerfield, Olympic Park.
0: That's the latest news in sport.
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9: In sport, it was a mixed day for Hamilton Kangaroos in the women's grand finals. The women's side going down to South Warrnambool, while the under-15s claimed premiership glory, defeating Koroit. That's the latest local news and sport.
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8: 3HA weather.
12: Your four-day forecast for Western Victoria. A gale warning for the west coast today and tomorrow. A severe weather warning for damaging winds possible for this evening for southwest coastal areas. And there's a sheep graziers warning for the southwest. We'll be cloudy this afternoon with a high chance of showers with westerlies to 35 k's and possible small hail in the late afternoon and this evening, where we'll get down to a low of 4 degrees. For Wednesday, cloudy with a high chance of showers, most likely in the early morning and a top of 11. Thursday, chance of morning fog and a shower or two and 11. And Friday, partly cloudy, chance of morning fog with a slight chance of a shower and light winds and a top of 13.
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12: It's 11 degrees.
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0: Coruscant, 81 AM and 92.9 FM at 3HA with Bon Jovi keeping the faith, and the band back. Touring again, playing gigs at Madison Square Garden in New York. First gigs in like 4 years since John Bon Jovi had vocal surgery. Though on the weekend, he had to abruptly end the show due to illness, but he's made it up for fans last night because he was back on stage with the rest of the band and then brought out Bruce Springsteen as a guest vocalist as well. Talk about rock and roll heaven. How you doing? It is Afternoons with Steve. Got some Natalie Cole on the way for you. Also the Sweet. But Michael Jackson's Billie Jean came to Michael Jackson while driving down an LA freeway.
1: I was riding in my car down Ventura Boulevard. All I said to myself beforehand, I want to write a song with a great bass hook, you know. And I just let it go, really. And then several days later, you know,

0: 981 AM and 92.9 FM 3HA. Just getting into that pink Cadillac with Natalie Cole. How you doing? It is Afternoons with Steve. And sad news overnight. Hopefully you were like me, used to race home from school, flick on the ABC and catch a bit of this.
1: Goodies. Goodies. Take a little good advice.
0: Yeah, catching the goodies with Graham Gardner, Tim Brooke Taylor and Billy Oddie. And Bill Oddie passed away overnight after a magnificent career, one third of the legendary TV comedy group, The Goodies. Used to love watching that show. In fact, I've got all of them on Blu-ray, as a matter of fact. And such great episodes such as Kitty Kong, the King Arthur episode, Camelot, Sleepy Bobos, remember that one? And the Rolf Harris episode, Scatty Safari, where they opened up a safari park that featured rare human celebrities instead of animals. So they travelled to Australia to capture a wild Rolfus Harriscus, who escaped and then multiplied uncontrollably and overran Britain. Probably an episode that hasn't aged all that well, to be perfectly honest, but gee, what a show. Of course, The Goodies also had a number one single with this one. Written by Bill Oddie. He used to write a lot of the songs that you would hear in The Goodies as well. And he had a second career because he turned a lifelong passion for birdwatching into hosting natural history programs on the BBC over there. In fact, received an OBE in 2003 for services to wildlife conservation, I should say. But for me and a lot of us, it was coming home and watching The Goodies after school on a weekday. And sadly missed. But gee, what a legacy he left behind.
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0: News Talk and only the hits you love on 3HA. Good afternoons with Steve and the Heathmere Footy Club are having a massive reunion weekend. Well, a long weekend, really. They're turning back the clock and you're asked to join in a massive weekend of storytelling, laughs and celebration as they honour their life members and celebrate their premiership reunions. The 70-year reunion of the 56 seniors, the 40-year reunion of the 86 reserves and the 30-year reunion of the 96 reserves. Now, it all starts from Thursday, August 6th, but the main event is on the Saturday, August 8th from 2 p.m. at the club rooms, a light luncheon, and everyone's welcome to come along and relive the glory days. You can find out all the information about the big event on our website's events page at 3ha.com.au, and there's RSVP details in there as well. Still to come this hour, I will throw on the Rolling Stones for you before too.
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2: My fellow Australians, please stand for our national anthem. This, my friends, is the mighty sound of Victor Moa. Like every Australian, it's a battler, a champion. Victor Moa's turn unpatriotic grass into luscious lawn. Every Aussie would be honoured to sink their bare feet into. So come on, Australians, let us rejoice, for we have Australian-owned Victor and Bushranger mowers ready to sing loud and proud at Glenelg Mower Shop, Hurd Street, Portland.
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4: 16 degrees in Melbourne, showers tomorrow, and a top of 13. It's 2 o'clock in the afternoon. I'm Dennis O'Kane. Ben Carroll has been sworn in as Victorian Premier, moving quickly to differentiate himself from Jacinta Allen by calling a royal commission to probe corruption in the state's big bill.
5: In my government, integrity will not be optional. Whether in business, politics, or the union movement, there will be zero tolerance for those that misuse their positions. That is why my first action as Premier will be to call a royal commission into the construction sector.
4: Mr Carroll says IBAC will be given follow-the-money powers in this term. He says Labor needs a new direction.
5: Let me make one thing very clear. I am not Daniel Andrews. I am not Jacinta Allen. I will do things differently because different times require a new approach.
4: Transport Minister Gabriel Williams has been elected Deputy Premier. Controversial Victorian Liberal MP Maura Deeming has quit the Parliamentary Liberal Party, confirming she'll remain as an independent on the crossbench. The Upper House member for Western Metropolitan Region dropping the bombshell earlier today. Reserve Bank boss Michelle Bullock says the board is prepared to raise rates again if inflation remains above target. The RBA governor has delivered the stark warning just one day before the latest CPI data is released. The federal government is beginning to work on plans to build Australia's first new oil refinery since the 1960s.

0: into the country's third oil refinery, adding to the one in Geelong and the other in Queensland.
1: Our predecessors sat back and watched all refineries close. They thought there'll be always someone else who will build something somewhere else which Australia can rely upon. We know that that's not the case.
0: The opposition yet to say whether it will back the plan. The ACTU's outgoing secretary says a new generation of leaders will inject new energy and ideas into the union movement. Sally McManus is stepping down at the end of next month after almost 10 years in the role. National President Michelle O'Neill is also resigning at the end of the year, paving the way for two former leadership votes at next year's ACTU Congress. Ms. McManus says it's time for renewal.
2: You always want to be representative of who you're representing, because in this job you're representing working people and your average worker is younger than me, and so obviously they'll bring that.
0: In finance, the All Ordinaries up 35 points, one Australian dollar buying 69 US cents.
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0: Geelong coach Chris Scott has confirmed that Oisin Mullen will tag Collingwood star Nick Dacos on Thursday night. Mullen kept Melbourne's Cozzy Pickett to 14 disposals in the Cats' win in their 20-round win. Scott says having the Irishman tagging Dacos is the obvious way to play.
4: It's hard to think that we'd do anything else. Oisin's obviously been critical to us, but I think I'm on record as saying Dacos is the best player in the comp. It's a stressful job for those guys, but Oisin seems to manage that stress, at least in a way that I can see, in a really comfortable way.
0: Collingwood's Braden Maynard will miss 3 to 4 weeks as he undergoes surgery on his left knee. Jordan De Goey missed training through illness, while Darcy Cameron is also in doubt for Thursday night's clash against the Cats. And that's the latest news in sport.
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7: I'm Daniel Brewer with your local news and sport. Hamilton's Kira Ryan is currently in South Korea as team manager for the Australian Victorian State Team under-16s and under-18s. Miss Ryan says the role is to make sure the participants are well looked after.
8: Usually when they go away for basketball tournaments, they've got their parents there with them, and I think there's only a couple that have their parents coming over to watch, but they're not anywhere near the team, just being that emotional support person for them.
7: Western Victorian motorists have just a few days remaining to claim 20% off their rego. Registrations can be done through the Services Victoria app or website. In sports, Southwest District Football Reserves winners Coleraine, Haywood, Brexholme, Wallasell and Dartmoor. That's the latest local news and sport.
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10: Your four-day forecast for Western Victoria. A gale warning for the west coast today and tomorrow. A severe weather warning for damaging winds possible for this evening for southwest coastal areas. And there's a sheep graziers warning for the southwest. We'll be cloudy this afternoon with a high chance of showers with westerlies to 35 k's and possible small hail in the late afternoon and this evening, where we'll get down to a low of 4 degrees. For Wednesday, cloudy with a high chance of showers, most likely in the early morning and a top of 11. Thursday, chance of morning fog and a shower or two and 11. And Friday, partly cloudy, chance of morning fog with a slight chance of a shower and light winds and a top of 13.
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10: It's 11 degrees.
5: From the decades that gave us bell bottoms, neon spandex and flannel, we're blending the best of them with five bangers in a row right now on 3HA.

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the middle of five in a row. No fluff, no modern nonsense, no TikTok dancing, just more of the hits you love on 3HA.

0: 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It's back for 2026 and you could be there for free with a friend. It's a night of stunning Australian wool fashion hosted by Hugh Koch, complete with a complimentary welcome drink and gourmet canapés prepared by the Speckled Frog. All you got to do is like us on our Facebook page, 981 3HA. Check out the competition post there. Tag a friend you want to bring along in the comments. We'll close those entries on Thursday night. We'll DM you if you're a winner on Friday, but please make messaging available so we can contact you. And I'll be there live from Sheepvention broadcasting this show on Monday from 1 PM. So I'd love for you to swing by and say good day. It is Afternoons with Steve still ahead. A couple of artists who I reckon had the same hairstyle back in the 80s, Madonna and Billy Eichel. Yeah, blonde hair, black roots, it was a thing. I was kind of doing it myself. Those are more on the way.
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0: 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It is News Talking Only the Hits. You love Billy Idol being wistful there with Hot in the City. How you doing? It's Afternoons with Steve. And yes, it's all about Sheep Venture this weekend. But then the following weekend, the Peaks and Trails runs on out at Dunkeld. This has come around pretty quick. You can still register too if you want to participate. It's a challenging trail running event in picturesque Dunkeld. There's five distance options suitable for all levels and include sections of that new Grampians Peaks Trail. If you want to register for that, test yourself. Have some great views as well. You can find a link on our events page at 3ha.com.au.
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3: Recent rain across much of Western Victoria has continued to boost soil moisture levels, building on consistent falls recorded since March.
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0: 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And you can follow the Sporting Pulse as well. You got Afternoons with Steve, 3 o'clock update today. Gee, what's been happening in the news today? I feel like it's been a quiet news day. No, I'm only kidding. Probably more on the leadership coup on the way for you. And the more of the hits you love from Whitney Houston. On the Police. There's more on the way after 3 on 3HA.
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4: 16 degrees in Melbourne, showers tomorrow and a top of 13 at 3 o'clock. Good afternoon. I'm Dennis O'Kane. New Premier Ben Carroll insists circumstances have changed just weeks after he declared Jacinda Allen had his full support. In his first news conference after being sworn into the top job, Mr. Carroll says his first action will be to call a royal commission into the construction sector and give IBAC long-awaited follow-the-money powers now instead of waiting until next year. It was just last month Mr. Carroll declared he couldn't be more proud to make sure his young daughter grows up knowing that he supported Jacinda Allen.
5: And the circumstances have changed from that moment. The circumstances are a delegation, not made up or not including me, went to the Premier and told her she'd lost the support of the party room.
4: Gabriel Williams has been elected Deputy Premier ahead of a full cabinet reshuffle. It's still unclear whether Miss Allen will resign from politics. The Prime Minister has congratulated Ben Carroll on becoming the new Premier, Anthony Albanese describing Jacinda Allen as a decent human being.
6: She's someone who can be proud, I think, of her achievements over a long period of time, and I wish her well for her future. This will have been a very difficult day.
4: A well-connected Melbourne businessman has been found guilty of rape after a jury found beyond reasonable doubt the man raped and sexually assaulted a woman in his home. The rape trial centred on events at the man's house in 2023, following a night where he and his former employee had been drinking alcohol and, according to the prosecution, taking cocaine. The man's identity has been suppressed. He'll be sentenced at a later date. Rape carries a maximum penalty of 25 years in jail, while sexual assault is up to 10 years. A kindergarten in Fitzroy North is under investigation by the childcare watchdog after 2 4-year-old children escaped from the centre. The Herald Sun reporting the kids removed fencing at Isabel Henderson Kindergarten on Monday before they walked to one of their nearby homes. The children then crawled into the house through a dog door and watched the film K-pop Demon Hunters. The first wave of reservists start work at police stations around the state.

0: are among them.
1: We thought, come back and be useful, help get the members back out on the road, and we can take over some of their inside jobs. They can be not tied to a desk and out doing what they should do to help the community, and together, hopefully, we can service the community better.
0: In finance, the All Ordinaries up 37 points, one Australian dollar buying, 69 US cents.
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0: The hunt for Essendon's new coach is slowly moving along. The shortlist is former Bombers coach James Hurd, Adelaide coaching director Murray Davis, Fremantle assistant Jamie Graham and Sydney assistant Mark McVeigh. Western Bulldogs coach Luke Beveridge says he expects defender Buka Kamakis to remain with the club next year despite interest from Carlton.
3: We understand the pressures from outside, you know, with the overtures and the contracts and the monetary attraction and different cap space and all that, so we get it. But we know he loves it here, and I'm expecting him still to be here next year.
0: Australia's total medal tally at the Commonwealth Games is 59 with 26 gold. That's the latest news in sport.
4: If you or someone you love has been affected by cancer, call Cancer Council on 13 11 20 for information and support. 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
7: In sport, it was a mixed day for Hamilton Kangaroos in the women's grand finals. The women's side going down to South Warrnambool, while the under-15s claim premiership glory defeating Koroit. That's the latest local news and sport.
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5: Zip tracks, security shutters, awnings, plantation shutters, day-night blinds and motorised blinds at R&D Scott, Grey Street, Hamilton.
6: 3HA weather.
10: Your four-day forecast for Western Victoria. A gale warning for the west coast today and tomorrow. A severe weather warning for damaging winds possible for this evening for southwest coastal areas. And there's a sheep graziers warning for the southwest. We'll be cloudy this afternoon with a high chance of showers with westerlies to 35 k's and possible small hail in the late afternoon and this evening, where we'll get down to a low of 4 degrees. For Wednesday, cloudy with a high chance of showers, most likely in the early morning and a top of 11. Thursday, chance of morning fog and a shower or two and 11. And Friday, partly cloudy, chance of morning fog with a slight chance of a shower and light winds and a top of 13.
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10: It's 11 degrees.
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0: 981 AM and 92.9 FM 3HA. Going back to 1978 for the debut single for The Police with Roxanne. And a bit of a fun fact about the recording of that song with drummer Stuart Copeland to tell us the story.
1: The vocal has that moment where Sting does his vocal overdub. And in the introduction, he's waiting for the song to begin. And they say, hang on, we're going to run the tape back. And the tape was running, so he sits back on the piano, which is right behind him. And he, forgetting that the lid was open, so he sits down and plays a butt chord. I think B flat minor. And then he laughs because, oops, that was the, you know. And that's on the record. Yeah, it had a vibe, had nothing to do with the song. Completely out of keeping with the sentiment of the lyric, but kind of had a vibe.
0: I feel like calling it a B-flat minor is a bit of a burn. I think Stuart might have been referring to Sting's buttocks. It's Afternoons with Steve. They're at Carmen on 3HA.

0: It is News Talk and only the hits you love on 3HR. You got afternoons with Steve. G'day to you. Got some Queen and the Steve Miller Band on the way for you. But the Morning Rush with Sean and Monkey this morning. We're talking about a new list of annoying flight habits and behaviour that has come out. And this one annoys Monkey and probably a lot of us.
1: But number six, all right, is people who stand up the second the plane lands.
2: Yeah. What's the point?
1: Have you got Barnaby there? Get Barnaby back. He should be on
3: sit
1: every...
3: down. Right? Sit down!
1: On every flight from now on, if they get up, that should come over.
3: Sit down!
1: Seriously?
2: What does it achieve? Nothing.
0: Absolutely correct. Stand up and wait. And the other one that annoys me, and this is my number one annoyance, is people who grab the back of your headrest to raise their lazy butt out of their own seat. Just stop. Use the armrest and your legs, you lazy so-and-so. The Morning Rush with Sean and Monkey back tomorrow morning from 6 a.m. on 3HA.
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0: 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It's coming up to your 4 o'clock news. We've got some Ram Jam and Robbie Williams on the way, and we'll also check in on this day in music history for July 28th.
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5: 15 degrees in Melbourne, showers tomorrow, top of 13, it's 4 o'clock. Good afternoon, I'm Dennis O'Kane. Ben Carroll has declared he is not like his predecessors after being sworn in today as the 50th Premier of Victoria. Is Stephanie Wacklewick.
6: After a shock turn of events, Ben Carroll was elected Victorian Labor leader by his colleagues unopposed, insisting things will change under his government.
7: Let me make one thing very clear. I am not Daniel Andrews. I am not Jacinta Allen. I will do things differently.
6: Mr. Carroll says enough is enough, pledging to call a royal commission into the construction sector in his first act as Premier. Giving his first press conference as leader, he's also promised to establish a special prosecutor and give IBAC follow the money powers now instead of waiting another year. Mr. Carroll insists circumstances have changed in the weeks since he looked Jacinta Allen in the eye and said she had his full support after a delegation of colleagues told Ms. Allen she had lost the support of the party room. Ms. Allen stood down this morning, compelling her ally Sonia Kilkenny to challenge for the top job before pulling out of the race at the last minute. Gabrielle Williams has been elected Deputy Premier. It's unclear whether Ms. Allen will also resign from politics, but she says she has no regrets.
8: If I want to be remembered for one thing, it's this. I led a government. I led a government that listened to girls about their health.
6: Stephanie Wacklewick, State Parliament, Melbourne.
5: And former Premier Steve Bracks has told Jackie Felgate Jacinta Allen refusing to call a royal commission into corruption in the construction industry was her undoing.
9: The problem was that by not calling a royal commission, it crowded out everything else she did. You know, she couldn't get clear air to describe what she was doing. I think calling a royal commission would have just got that whole issue out of the way and enabled her to get on with the job of trying to govern.
5: Rebel Victorian Liberal MP Maura Deeming has quit the Parliamentary Liberal Party, confirming she'll remain as an independent on the crossbench. 2 4-year-old children have managed to escape from a kindergarten in Fitzroy North. The kids removed fencing at Isabel Henderson Kindergarten yesterday before walking to one of the nearby homes. The kindergarten now is under investigation by the childcare watchdog. The Reserve Bank boss is warning without a lift in productivity, it will be difficult for Australians to see an increase in real wages. Governor Michelle Bullock has given a speech ahead of tomorrow's CPI data, admitting the board isn't ruling out further interest rate hikes to combat stubborn inflation. However, Ms. Bullock says the RBA's monetary policy can't impact slow productivity growth.
10: While this persists, the ability of the economy to grow without generating inflation is constrained, and Australians will continue to experience limited growth in real wages.
5: A record $55 million penalty has been handed down to Harvey Norman and Latitude Financial over misleading interest-free advertisements. Both companies must now run corrective adverts online for 90 days.

0: But coach Craig McRae says plans are in place to help Nick Dacos in Thursday night's match against Geelong. Dacos will be tagged by Cats specialist Oisin Mullen. McRae says he's counting on the other Pies players to support their star.
1: I think we're getting better at it in terms of trying to support him around what that looks like. And he's going to another level. His game's gone to another level. His running capabilities like nothing I've seen. And so that's a challenge for opposition.
0: Essendon is down to four candidates for the coaching role, including club legend James Hurd. That's the latest news and sport.
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5: I'm Daniel Brewer with your local news and sport. Hamilton's Kira Ryan is currently in South Korea as team manager for the Australian Victorian State team under-16s and under-18s. Miss Ryan says the role is to make sure the participants are well looked after.
6: Usually when they go away for basketball tournaments, they've got their parents there with them, and I think there's only a couple that have their parents coming over to watch, but they're not anywhere near the team, just being that emotional support person for them.
5: Western Victorian motorists have just a few days remaining to claim 20% off their rego. Registrations can be done through the Services Victoria app or website. In sports, Southwest District Football Reserves winners Coleraine, Haywood, Brexholme, Wallasell and Dartmoor. That's the latest local news and sport.
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8: Your four-day forecast for Western Victoria. A gale warning for the west coast today and tomorrow. A severe weather warning for damaging winds possible for this evening for southwest coastal areas. And there's a sheep graziers warning for the southwest. We'll be cloudy this afternoon with a high chance of showers with westerlies to 35 k's and possible small hail in the late afternoon and this evening, where we'll get down to a low of 4 degrees. For Wednesday, cloudy with a high chance of showers, most likely in the early morning and a top of 11. Thursday, chance of morning fog and a shower or two and 11. And Friday, partly cloudy, chance of morning fog with a slight chance of a shower and light winds and a top of 13.
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8: It's 11 degrees.
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Good afternoons with Steve, with Robbie Williams. Let me entertain you, and let me entertain you with a look at this day in music history. Taking a look at On This Day in Music History for July 28th. And number one song in Australia on this day was Funky Town by Lips Incorporated. I want to take me to Funky Town. Want to take me to Funky Town. It went on to sell 8 million copies worldwide. Celebrating a birthday today, founding keyboardist and vocalist for Pink Floyd, Rick Wright is 83. Jared Casale, co-founder and bass player for Devo, is 78. And the drummer for rock bands Free and Bad Company, Simon Kirk, is 77 today.

0: Going back to 1970 and the film Ned Kelly, starring Rolling Stones frontman Mick Jagger as Australia's most infamous bushranger, held its world premiere in Glenrowan, Victoria.
1: If Ned Kelly were alive today, he'd probably be Mick Jagger. Mick Jagger as Ned Kelly.
2: The Bible says, turn your armour into ploughshares, but I say unto you, turn your ploughshares into armour.
0: The movie performed terribly in theatres, failing to attract either traditional filmgoers or Rolling Stones fans. In fact, both director Tony Richardson and Mick Jagger effectively disowned the project. Neither attended the London premiere, and Jagger claimed years later in 1980 that he'd never even watched the finished movie. Ditto. And it was on this day in 1979 that Joe Perry quit Aerosmith after a heated backstage argument with Steven Tyler following a gig in Cleveland. But they kissed and made up as Perry rejoined the band 5 years later in 1984. That's on this day in music history for July 28 on 3HA.

0: 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Good afternoons with Steve. Hello to you. Sports Day back tonight from 6 with Jared Healy and Ken Hinckley. Previewing around 21. Not many to go in the AFL. Plus the 4-20 Legends game for prostate cancer has got a month to go. They'll have a player update on that. Plus the Commonwealth Games where we're just dominating. It's turning into Fort Knox, the medal tally. Tour de France continues as well. All of the latest sporting news from the day tonight from 6. Still to come, a song for Jacinta Allen.
1: Moving out.
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0: Savage Garden on Afternoons with Steve on 981 AM and 92.9 FM at 3HA. And Sheep Venturing gets underway this Sunday and Monday at the Hamilton Showgrounds. In fact, I'll be broadcasting live from Sheep Venturing on the Monday from 1 PM. Love to see you there. But this Saturday night, it's back for 2026. It's the Sheep Venturing Fashion Show, hosted by Hugh Koch, featuring Australian wool fashion. 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You and a friend could head along this Saturday night to check it all out. Just like us on Facebook, 981 3HA. 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

0: 981 AM and 92.9 FM, 3HA. It is Afternoons with Steve. It is coming up to 5 o'clock. Yabba, a dabba, a do. More of the hits you love on the way for you after 5 with Cyndi Lauper. And Neil Young. Keep me searching. And which artist was responsible for discovering Bob Marley? 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
3: Sport's brutal. It's not, you know, one path this way, everything, tick the boxes and you're all good. It's a brutal, brutal business sport, professional sport in particular, and the AFL is professional sport. Everybody's earning lots of money. 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You've got to find a way to pick yourself up, dust yourself off, have the big review, and that's got to include everybody. You know, really go through line by line, you know, look at the assistants, look at, you know, the staff, the playing group. Everybody's got to be in that if you're going to be fair dinkum about it. You need some really good eyes on it.
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9: Your four-day forecast for Western Victoria. A gale warning for the West Coast tonight and tomorrow and a severe weather warning for possible damaging winds from this evening for southwest coastal areas and a sheep graziers warning for the southwest. Showers and possible small hail tonight and an overnight low of 4 degrees. Wednesday, showers easing with westerlies to 30 k's becoming light in the late afternoon. Thursday, a shower or 2 and 11 and Friday, partly cloudy and 13. Tops tomorrow of 11 for Hamilton and 13 for Casterton, Portland and the coast.
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9: It's 8 degrees.
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afternoons with Steve on 3HA. G'day to you. Well, it was Jamaican singing legend Jimmy Cliff who discovered a young Bob Marley. Before Marley even became a household name, Jimmy Cliff auditioned him and introduced him to his own producer to help record Marley's very first songs. In fact, Jimmy Cliff's producer owned a restaurant and an ice cream shop at the time, and Jimmy Cliff said, "You should start a record label so you can record me." So basically, Marley and Jimmy Cliff owe the success to ice cream. That's how I'm drawing that bow. I can see clearly now on 3HA.

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Hey, g'day. It is Afternoons with Steve. A bit windy tonight. There is a gale warning for the West Coast through to tomorrow and a severe weather warning for possible damaging winds tonight for southwest coastal areas. There's also a sheep graziers warning for the southwest as well. Some showers about, some small hail tonight as well with an overnight low of 4 degrees. Tomorrow, looking at the showers to ease up and the winds to ease up as well. They should become light in the late afternoon as we chase tops tomorrow of 11 for Hamilton and 13 for Casterton, Portland and the coast. Some Club Nouveau on the way. We'll get funky music on, courtesy of Wild Cherry. But it's Little River Band for you now. Let's hike up with them on 3HA.

0: is Talk and only the hits you love on 3HR. It is Afternoons with Steve, and the question's been asked today, can we believe food labelled as Australian grown is just that? There are even claims that horse meat has been detected in mincemeat products. With the fallout of a recent investigation into food fraud, Libby Price on Country Today spoke with NFF Horticultural Council Executive Officer Richard Shannon.
1: There's even an allegation now from a Greens MP that we've been eating horse meat in mince.
2: Look, I'm not sure if I saw that in the program last night, but I, you know, based on, well, there was an anecdote, wasn't there, from overseas, from other markets overseas, that that has been the case. There's been substitution of meats. And look, it's not good enough, obviously. You know, we as consumers should have confidence. We should know what we're putting in our own mouths. And, you know, it's a tough job to ensure compliance along the food supply chain, but there should be an obligation on those selling these products to ensure that they are what they say they are.
0: Now, I've eaten horse, and before you bring up a complaint, it was from a licensed butcher in WA in Perth who was allowed to sell it as part of a cultural thing, and he gave me some. And I'm going to say it's not that interesting enough a meat to warrant buying it and eating it. It's not like kangaroo, which has got a nice taste. Horse just tasted... Anywho, you can hear the rest of that chat and all of Country Today. 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
13: My fellow Australians, please stand for our national anthem. 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
12: Your four-day forecast for Western Victoria. A gale warning for the west coast tonight and tomorrow, and a severe weather warning for possible damaging winds from this evening for southwest coastal areas, and a sheep graziers warning for the southwest. Showers and possible small hail tonight, and an overnight low of 4 degrees. Wednesday, showers easing with westerlies to 30 k's becoming light in the late afternoon. Thursday, a shower or 2 and 11, and Friday, partly cloudy and 13. Tops tomorrow of 11 for Hamilton and 13 for Casterton, Portland and the coast.
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14: Hello and welcome along to a Tuesday night edition of Sports Day. Well, after Hoyne tells us there was a ratings crash last week, he is back tonight to save the program. Looking forward to his thoughts after a one-week disappearance. But also back is the tribunal sitting on the Gallup case. It's an interesting case because ultimately what the AFL are doing indirectly is agreeing with what we've been suggesting on this program for years. And that is, you pay a price for the action first and foremost. Because in this case, there was no negative outcome. There was no concussion. Georgiades didn't leave the ground. So the brutal truth of the matter tonight is he's up there because of the look of it, the action. And so he should be. But others in this very same position, even though their action wasn't quite as crude, they've been let off with a fine, or even let off completely. Because the AFL have continuously inferred that it's not the action, it's the outcome. And it's the very reason that Jonathan Brown said, on the couch against a barrage of those disagreeing with him, that it should only be 1 week, max. And in some respects, he's got a case. So maybe the penny is starting to drop, or it should start to drop, given tonight's experience, that this was a crude action and, yes, needs to be penalised. But so too many other actions that put players' careers in danger. Because it's the action that counts initially, not the outcome. And there should be a suspension for bad actions and bad decisions, and an increase penalty for bad outcomes. Shortly, David Zita from the Tribunal will tell us where it's at. But also tonight, you can put down your glasses, folks. You can stop speculating and being nervous about whether or not your team is going to A, make the top 10, or B, make the top 6, and exactly where in that top 6 you're going to fall. Because tonight, the dictator himself is going to decide. He's going to tell us exactly the makeup of the final 10. There'll be no arguments. There'll be no ifs or buts. And just for clarity, Dan's not back. It's the devil's dictator. And it'll be Ken's 10 tonight. And that will be final. So stay tuned. It may help you organise your holidays in September. Devil's dictator. Not sure it'll stick, Ken, but it'll do for tonight. Welcome to you.
15: Yeah, thank you, Jared. Yeah, I don't know about the dictator, but... Something devils is okay.
14: Yeah, I was just trying to work on it. I like the alliteration, not sure it'll stick.
15: Yeah, devilish devils or something like that would be like a bit of fun. I'd like to think it's a little bit of fun, okay. Not so much the dictator. So hopefully that's what I can provide. So, yeah, well, I had a little crack at the ladder predictor. I don't know whether you've done it yourself at any stage.
14: Don't get into the predictions, but
15: it's
14: glad
15: too hard.
14: Did.
15: No, I didn't want to really, but I thought, well... Ken's 10, we could have a little crack and see if I can... And we're going to do it in reverse order tonight, though, Jared.
14: Right.
15: You know, normally we build into one.
14: Yeah.
15: I think we all know who's one.
14: Yes.
15: So we got an understanding of who's number one. So I want to build the excitement. And what's, what the wild card round has done is create some excitement. It really has created some excitement. And for the teams who are now sitting somewhere between, I reckon, 7th and 13th, maybe 14th,
14: yeah,
15: all believe that, you know, if some miracle happened, we can still make our way into the finals and give ourselves a chance to play late into the season, which, it's exciting for footy from that point of view, I think.
14: Yeah, and exciting for folks wondering about whether they're going to have to queue up for tickets, because tonight, Ken, you're going to tell them exactly who is going to make it. I'll be interested in your thoughts on the tribunal outcome. David Zita is there. He is the master of the tribunal. He's been good enough to give us a few minutes before this outcome has been delivered. Welcome to you, Zeitz.
16: Hello, Jared. Hello, Ken. They've literally just gone to deliberate as we speak. So we should have a verdict in about 40 or so minutes.
14: So Adrian and Anderson is arguing for how many?
16: Two. He wants two and the AFL wants three.
14: Yeah, I think two for me, Ken. I know Brownie went for one, but I do find

0: Kentucky.
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18: Gee, Ken, not much has changed.
17: Oh, ratings plummeted last week.
18: I must admit, when I knew I was having the weekend off, or you know, last week off, and then the news broke on Sunday that Ken's potentially going to get the job on Monday, and then my wife said, "Are you sure you don't want to go in and see Ken on Tuesday and just give him a bit of congratulations?" I said, "I think I'll still have the day off, and we'll see Ken 7 days, 8 days later." But very happy for you last week, Ken. No doubt you received plenty of recognition and what have you, but well done. And I'm just glad that we still get to talk footy, because would you believe, I reckon I had, this is no joke, I reckon I had in my close friendship and family group maybe about 10 to 12 people go, will you and Ken still be on together for the rest of the year? And I said, oh, absolutely we'll be on. Don't you worry about that. So, no, I'm looking forward to getting into it.
17: My understanding, and Ken won't confirm this, is he's already given you a contract offer to go down there as head of data.
18: No, there's far greater people out there than myself and far smarter people out there than myself that Ken would know about. No doubt I've already spoken to. So, yes, now looking forward to seeing how it all evolves, Ken. So
0: he's going to give me the recipes, Jared.
17: He's going to give me
0: the recipes.
18: We've got the relationship now.
0: Here it is. This is all you need to do, Ken. Focus on these couple of things and don't worry about the rest. And he's going to predict the future. That's what he's got to do. He's going to say by 2028, you're going to need to be doing A, B and C very, very well. And that's what we're going to spend our time on.
18: Tassie is going to be our greatest customer now moving forward. So I think it's a win-win for everyone.
17: I saw you with Kingy the Wednesday after you burned us for a week.
0: You didn't notice that shirt,
17: I did pick it up. I didn't want to tell you just in case you were more offended than I was. But
18: listen to it. That's okay. Aren't you going away for a couple of weeks?
17: Well, I've got a reasonable excuse, but... You had something up on the screen that looked really interesting, but you haven't discussed it with us. Something about tracking.
18: Yeah, so we're getting into the optical tracking world, which we've brought that into the AFL industry. Now we're starting to release that to clubs. Have discussion with the wider industry, whether that be broadcast partners and what have you. So we've got a dedicated AI and machine learning team at Champion, which is a team now of 6 full-time employees that have been working in this space now for the best part of 24 months. So we've now got access to optical tracking data where we're able to identify and track where the ball is at every second of every game at Marvel Stadium, as well as a couple of other venues that are coming soon as well. And from there, we're going to be able to sort of analyse a game in another layer, with the detail that we're going to be able to have. So whether that's, from a development perspective with players, we're going to be able to identify how they're actually kicking the footy and what's working and what's not, as opposed to just looking at it and going, okay, you're a good kick, you're a poor kick. Now, technically, you're going to be able to, rip it apart in terms of how or why they're actually not executing a kick or a handball. We're going to be able to identify, team formations a lot more than what we've been able to identify before, because we know where the ball is on the ground. And that might sound really silly to a lot of people out there, but that's no one's been able to do that before. No one's been able to identify where the ball is on the ground at every second of every match that we're able to got those cameras for. Now we have, and now we're going to be able to identify a lot more things at player and team level.
17: Exciting time to going back in the game as a coach, Ken, because clearly data, well, not so much data, but technology and AI are going to change through this next decade exponentially, where you're going to be launching a new club from the ground up.
0: Yeah, and you're going to have to be all over it, Jared. You're going to have great support, I think, with people who have that knowledge, like Champion Data, and also, all the experts out there who are used to and are using AI in a totally different way than we have talked about in football for a long, long time, probably clearly forever. But it's going to be fascinating to see where you take this, Horny. I mean, you said... at Marvel Stadium. Is it going to be at all grounds or is it?
18: Yeah, so we've got ball tracking technology available at the moment at Marvel, MCG and Optus Stadium as well. So Greg Swan, about 2 weeks ago on AFL 360, talked through with people around the officiating component, which is available through us and Telstra, that we're working in partnership with the AFL. That's available at the moment at Marvel, so we're working together with the three of them. That's not available anywhere else. But the ball tracking component is available at Marvel, MCG and Optus Stadium, so we're going to be able to do what I've just been talking to you guys about. The next stadiums that will come into play will be Adelaide Oval, the SCG and GMHBA Stadium, so we want to facilitate the main grounds first and foremost and then work eventually to have every ground covered.
0: It's going to be fascinating, Horny. We did try to get to the ball tracking a few years back, and we just just never quite got to that position.
18: Yeah. It wasn't us. There was a few different companies that tried to, you know, whether that be put a chip in the ball or and what have you. And, you know, there were a few trial runs with AFLW, but it just didn't work. Whereas this technology is, I mean, that's what's happening around globally with other sports, and it's now, you know, sort of come into our code as well. So it's real sort of, you know, for us, Ken, at the moment, it's real surface level at the moment and understanding the data and what it can actually tell you. So it's probably still another, you know, 12 to 24 months away until we're seriously able to really rip it apart like we are with our current set at the moment. But, you know, as you said, it is something that as an industry, we're all starting to wrap our head around.
0: Yeah, it's going to be fascinating when you get that knowledge and you get that information over the next couple of years to see how much you can educate everyone, and not just the clubs, but obviously for people at home and you know, people tuning in on their televisions to see, or radios, to see what's going on in the game. It's like we're just getting smarter all the time, aren't we, with this stuff, and it only makes the game more entertaining, I think.
13: Give us your one thing, Hoyne, you think it could do really well.
18: I think at the moment, like I presented something around, you know, Jordan Dawson last Wednesday night around his time in position, and you know, we've obviously got matchup data, but now because we know where the ball is on the ground at all stages, we're able to actually tell you how, you know, we know that he's playing midfield, but how much of that midfield time is he actually spending ahead of the ball or behind the ball? So someone like if you were to compare Dan Curtin and Ollie Dempsey, right, for instance, they play 100% wing time.
0: Great comparison.
18: So Ollie Dempsey, we would assume, we haven't got his Marvel matches yet, but you would assume that he's spending, you know, might be spending 70-75% of his time ahead of the ball. Playing 100% wing time, but 75% of that is ahead of the ball. Whereas Dan Curtin against the Bulldogs, which we've got his data on, you know, because it was at Marvel, he played 100% wing time, but 68% of that was playing behind the footy. Mm. So players that are playing the exact same position, but the role, totally different. So the Dustin Martin stuff that 10 years ago that took the whole industry 2 years to work out the role that he was playing, this will take you 2 minutes to work out the role that he's playing. So
0: you've got to get your matchups right then, Hoyne.
18: Yeah, absolutely. So it's just, and as I said to, you know, as I said to you, Ken, and I'll say it, you know, I've said it to Jared for years, our stuff isn't everything, but it's just there to help the overall decision-making process. That takes into account several hundreds and thousands of pieces of information to make the final decisions. So
0: how do you go? You know, you talked about positional players and where they play their position. How do you go with actual matchup bases? Like from a champion data history that I could remember, there was matchups were really, really hard to determine how they're done, and how do you actually code them today to make them more accurate?
18: So we have two people that are on every single game live at every venue that are tracking all 36 players on the ground at every stage and who their direct matchup is all the time. And I say to everyone, it is such a hard job
0: to
18: track where 36 players are on the ground. So the data that we tend to rely on more often than not, Ken, is the actual time and position stuff, because it's we've got more of an idea. Are you playing defence, midfield, forward, wing, whatever it might be? But the actual matchup sort of thing, unless it's a really, you know, key position players are a bit easier, you know, to identify. Taggers are a bit easier to identify. Everything else is a bit sort of, just take it as you would.
13: And if you've just tuned in, we're still waiting on the outcome of the Ty Gallup case. We'll bring it to you as soon as David Zeta brings it to us. Righto, Hoyne, overall observations, and we're going to begin with the top 10 players. This will be interesting because Ken sent the Brownlow straight over to the engraver.
0: No, it's engraved. It's engraved.
13: It's already done.
18: It's hard. It's hard not to, and I'll explain why shortly. Why Nick is where Nick is on our rating system, but I mean, the overall brand. Yeah, you could almost throw it away. So we'll go from 10 to 1, like we do, from a rolling 4 week period. This is where everyone is at the moment. The top 10 players in the comp as of round 20: Jordan Dawson, number 10.
0: Mm-hmm.
18: Christian Petracca, number 9.
0: Oh, he's had an interesting week, hasn't he?
18: Yeah, he's starting to come down a little bit, Christian. He was 1 and 2 there for a little bit. Chad Warner is coming with a bullet.
13: He's flying.
0: Yeah, he has been great.
18: Number 8, Ed Richards coming with a bullet. Number 7.
0: Your man. Yep. Your man, Hoyne. You've been on him. You've always been on him.
18: Geez, he was good last week. Nick Dacos at number 6. Max Gawn at number 5.
0: Great.
18: Zach Butters at number 4.
0: Yeah, he's missed a lot. Doesn't go against him, or is it just an average?
18: Just goes the averages. Yeah. So you got a minimum games qualification. So Zach, I think, will eventually fall out by the end of the year. But at the moment, he is in there. Zach, number 4. Nasai Wanganeen-Malira at number 3.
13: Bulletish or not bullet?
18: His game on the weekend, he almost rated 30 rating points, which is just ridiculous. So that
0: Ed Richards,
18: him.
0: Was Ed Richards 32?
18: 32, right? Yeah. Fourth or fifth highest rated game for the year. Isaac Heaney, number two.
13: He's dropped off the last 2 weeks.
18: And the great man, Marcus Bontempelli.
13: He's still
18: number one in the competition.
13: Champagne.
18: So that's where we're at the moment. I'll just go into just a couple of different areas if we can, because I don't, I'm not sure whether, people will ask, what about Nick? If you go for the last 2.5 months of the season, Nick is number one in the competition. Just got to remember, this is not downgrading Nick. We've had him high all year. His first sort of 2 months of the season, his ball use was a bit up and down.
0: It was a little bit.
18: So he was still rated highly. He just wasn't the best player in the competition.
13: Ukraine bad ball use.
18: But now he's just everything that he's doing in the game is just, frightening at the moment. Just a couple other players over the last 6 weeks. I just wanted to just give a little bit of recognition to some that have actually improved their game. So Tom Sparrow this year, across the whole year, he's gone from 282 last year to 33rd in the comp. That's the third biggest jump we've seen in our rating system from 1 year to the next. So he's been
0: unbelievable.
18: Unbelievable.
0: And he's going to be a big target for, I imagine, for the Adelaide teams at least. But also his own team, Melbourne, will want to keep him because he's out of contract.
18: Yeah, absolutely. So a lot of those top 10 players there, a lot of them are midfielders. So just roll through a couple of positions, just a couple of players just to recognise. So the top three key defenders in the game this year, Harris Andrews, Callum Wilkie and James Sicily. The halfback flankers, the top three halfback flankers, Nick Blakey, Bailey Dale, who unfortunately is now out for the year, and Lachie Ash.
13: What about Jarman Impey? Where is he on that list?
18: Jarman Impey is top 10. He is number 9 in the comp.
13: That's not Australian.
18: Recency bias. Okay. Jarman. Yep. Having a very good year, Jarman. So top 10 in the comp. You're having a good year. Just he's had two blinders in a row. But this is a whole season campaign. Yep. A couple of the wingers. The wingers have really, we've had a few years, I reckon, Ken and Gio.
0: No wingers. I agree with you, Horny. Yeah. There's no good wingers.
18: Over the last couple of years, we've had a few, I reckon, that are going knock on the door. Like I've had, as you've told me for years, Ken, I've had an All-Australian type season. I'm not sure if there's anyone that's had an All-Australian type season. Like Harvey Thomas and Ollie Dempsey are our two highest rated wingers, but they're outside the top 70 in the comp. Whereas previously we've had top 30, top 40, top 50 wingman in there. And the other one that I'm finding fascinating this year, I know, this isn't an All-Australian conversation, but the key forward situation at the moment...
13: Flip the coin.
18: I look at the Coleman, and the Coleman's not everything. I totally understand that, and it's not everything on us, but what is it, 50 goals or 52 goals, whatever it might be, as a leading goalkeeper in the competition at round 20? It's only, 2.5 goals a game. So
0: 54, I think, is it?
18: Yeah, 54. So, we've got four that are all pretty close together, Tracy, Gunston, Charlie Curnow, Jake Stringer starting to drop away a little bit. He was high up, 5 or 6 weeks ago. So there are just a couple of...
13: What about my man Logan Morris?
18: No, Logan Morris's accuracy is... You know how the ratings work. They penalise accuracy. No one's had more shots of goal than what Logan Morris has. A bit like Miss Georgiadis that we spoke about a few weeks ago, Ken. Like, he's doing a lot. He's doing a lot
0: he's
18: well.
0: He's having lots of shots.
18: He's having lots of marks. He's having lots of shots, but his accuracy just hasn't been there. Logan's a little bit the same. Will Ashcroft coming with a bullet too.
13: Yeah. That's Zach Bailey. Plenty coming for you for Zach Bailey.
18: Last 6 weeks, number one mid forward in the comp, Zach Bailey. Okay. Top 20 player in the comp.
13: Darcy Wilmot, there's a few from Queensland coming hard.
18: Nah, Darcy's a little way off. I'm seat 1-0 in the Darcy Wilmot bandwagon, but you've got to be a bit realistic. He's a little bit, love him as a player, love him as everything. He's a little way off. So 4 weeks to go. We'll probably reveal at the end of the home and away our All-Australian team and the top 10 for that season. Just an interesting one just to just keep an eye on.
0: Who'd you settle on with the key forwards, did you say, with your top rated?
18: At the moment, they're all – Jake Stringer, Josh Tracy, Jack Gunston and Charlie Curnow are all within 10, 15 spots of each other. So that's
0: – Tracy and Gunston are easy fits, aren't they?
18: Yeah, that's what I would have.
13: Did you give us your key backs?
18: Key backs, Harris Andrews, Callum Wilkie, 1 and 2 pretty comfortably. Okay. James Sicily not
0: Where's
18: too
0: Aaliyah?
18: Far behind. Aaliyah, number one interceptor in the competition. Ball use has hurt him. Yeah. He is top 10 in the competition, just inside the top 10. So, as I said, dude, All-Australian time. Ken, like if if Alir Alir got on the All-Australian team, you're not going to be arguing. You're not going to be arguing with that. That's all.
0: No, they're hard to argue with anyone who gets in it.
18: Yeah, and I think that's all our stuff is when it comes to the All-Australian conversation is more just to eliminate the howler and sort of just recognise some individuals and what have you. So different way to look at things.
17: Well, can you tell me the status of Ken's access to the computer?
18: Nah, Ken's got full access
17: full
18: to this.
17: Access.
18: Oh, I'm in a good mood because I had last week off. I'm feeling refreshed. There's only four weeks to go.
0: I've got no chance.
18: Nah, you actually are because I'm going to give you a 1 in 18. No, I'm actually going to give you a 1 in 15, 14 chance here, Ken. This is how generous I am.
17: 1 in 14.
18: To celebrate one of our own getting the appointment and whatever. Yeah. We're going to go goodness pretty generously. Gracious. This is a lateral one. Total set shots at goal.
17: Yes.
18: This year, I always think set shots are a bit of an indication of how your offensive system's going. Are you able to generate the set shots and actually give yourself the greater chance? So Freo have generated the most set shots. Brisbane have generated the second most. Sydney have generated the fourth most.
17: Yeah.
18: Hawthorn have generated the fifth most. Who is squashed in between as generating the third most set shots at goal this year? Which team is it? Freo, Brisbane, guess who? Sydney, Hawthorn.
17: Righto, folks, get on the line.
18: 1 in 14
17: it's a lucky
18: chance.
17: Dip. You might
18: One
17: ask who 14. Cares, but it's a lucky dip, but there will be a reason. We'll take a break.
18: Always a
17: on
18: reason.
17: On Sports Day.
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17: 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Hoyne, there's a lot of people saying a lot of teams. We are short of time. Who do you think, Ken?
0: Geelong.
17: Going the Cattery.
18: Not a bad guess. Yeah. G.
17: North Melbourne for me.
18: Well done, G.
17: Good one.
18: Well done. You're on the board for the year. Very happy with that. So I just wanted to go somewhere because they are doing a fair bit right offensively to be generating the third most set shots in the competition and to be generating the second easiest set shots in the competition. Tick, tick. But if you're a North Melbourne supporter, the summary couldn't have been there more in the first 45 minutes of that game versus St Kilda.
17: Yep.
18: 1-8, all came from set shots. So 9 set shots in the first 45 minutes of a game against St Kilda. You kick 1-8. That has been an issue all season. Yes, you got some other issues going on, but offensively there is a bit going right. Just take your chances in front of goal, and who knows what difference it actually might have been. But a bit of recognition, a bit of praise out there for North.
0: Well done, G, you got him.
17: I finally got one, but Cobram Estate will be discussing on the other side of this, Ken, and I believe that something is on the way to your abode.
0: Oh, no.
8: Start your day with a morning rush with Sean and Monkey.
9: Rod called in and surprised us a bit with this.
10: Yeah,
9: I love long walks. And
10: do you remember discussing your hobbies with Margie on your first date?
30: No, I didn't do that, I don't think. I met her on the CB radio, of all things.
10: Oh, over the CB. break it, come in. How good.
9: Yeah. Anyone single out there, over?
10: Yeah.
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34: 3HA weather.
35: Your four-day forecast for Western Victoria. A gale warning for the west coast tonight and tomorrow, and a severe weather warning for possible damaging winds from this evening for southwest coastal areas, and a sheep graziers warning for the southwest. Showers and possible small hail tonight, and an overnight low of 4 degrees. Wednesday, showers easing with westerlies to 30 k's becoming light in the late afternoon. Thursday, a shower or 2 and 11, and Friday, partly cloudy and 13. Tops tomorrow of 11 for Hamilton and 13 for Castleton, Portland and the coast.
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35: Currently 6 degrees.
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17: It is, and we've got full on footy for Cobram Estate. Cobram Estate's Australia's most awarded extra virgin olive oil. But David Zeta has just connected with the station. Ken, Ty Gallup, despite us going into bat for a reduction down to 2, he's been given 3.
0: Yep, well, it's the new game, Jared. It's a new game that we see in play, and I can understand it. I mean, it's not totally surprising to me. I just feel like it's a little harsh, but yeah, if it cleans it up and stops it, well, probably that's the way you clean things up and stop them, don't you? You make the penalty that harsh that no one else wants to do it.
17: Yeah, I just think on the extension of this though that the sheriff should have a look at action, penalising action as well, as we've been saying for a long time. But let's move on, Hoiny. You've got some talking points you want to kick off with.
1: Yeah, so as I said, I'm in a joyful mood today after having the week off last week. So
0: you declare yourself joyful.
1: Yeah, I am. Is that okay?
0: Most set shots at goal.
1: Yeah, I'm happy. We're here as a team. So I just think, we did this a couple of weeks ago with the Diamond Club and creating the Diamond Club and bringing Marcus Pontepalli
17: as
1: an inaugural member to it. We might actually have another one, if not two, to introduce or bring it along into that elite club by the end of the year. But also, it just got me thinking over the weekend, I just want to celebrate a little bit more greatness. That's what, with what we're witnessing in this individual season in real time, as opposed to, potentially down the track. So I mentioned off the top of the show, with our top 10 players, that Pont is again number one. And if he maintains that, he'll be number one for 4 years in a row.
17: Yep.
1: So the great man, Gazza, did it for 5 years in a row in 2010.
17: Yep.
1: No one else has gone back-to-back seasons other than those two are going one and two. Mm. Sorry, are going number one 2 years in a row. So he's in absolute rare air, which is why he was, the inaugural member of the Diamond Club. Max Gawn, with what he's doing at the moment, up until when Tristan Cherry decided to put a knee into Max Gawn's hip at the first centre bounce of the game 2 weeks ago, Max was on track to have the highest rate of ruck season that we've actually seen at the moment. And he's still in contention to have the highest rate of ruck season that we've actually ever seen. So all this talk around who's all Australian ruck and what have you, just don't forget. Don't forget Max, which I don't think anyone's actually doing, but just to recognise what he's doing at the moment.
17: Could the umpires recognise him?
1: You would like to think so. Mm. You like to think he might be a chance to get some some votes.
17: Could he win it?
1: But no, I don't think anyone's going to challenge Nick and probably Bont as number one and number two.
0: Nick and Bont look like they're a fair way in front, don't they?
1: Number two. Yeah, number one and number two. Just want to recognise and celebrate what Nick Watson is doing at the moment. He's having the highest rated season we've seen by a pure small forward
17: ever.
1: In our 16 years of our rating system at the moment. So he's in rare air for what he's doing. Mm. So let's celebrate and appreciate what Nick is doing. The scary thing, if you're awful, or for the other 17 clubs or 18 clubs now, Ken, is that this guy's, 21, 22?
17: He's in his third or fourth year,
1: What's he going to be? Harris Andrews, celebrating what Harris Andrews is doing. So he's, again, the number one rated key defender in the competition. If he maintains that status, he would have been the number one rated key defender in the comp for 4 years. No other key defender has been the number one rated player in more than two seasons.
17: Well played.
1: He's on track to do it four times. Mm. Nick Watson, he's still got plenty of good years ahead of him to just, keep going further on that. And lastly, obviously reward, everyone's recognising what Nick Dacos is doing at the moment. He's on track to be the first player in the history of the game to average 35 disposals and a goal a game. No one's done that before. it's just frightening what this guy. So we've got five players there that could be history makers by the end of the season that we as footy lovers are getting to witness and see it live for this 2026 campaign. It's quite fortunate, I think, the position that we're in with the amount of stars that we've got in our competition.
17: Great start to the second hour, Hoiny. Let's kick it off with Blessing in Disguise again.
1: Yes, I feel like we've done this a couple of years. Gee, the Blessing in Disguise. When an injury happens, a big injury happens, things can actually be okay. And before I get into it, not for 1 second am I saying that you're okay if someone gets injured?
0: It sounds like a
17: Jeremy Cameron.
1: It is a Jeremy Cameron conversation. Right, so Jeremy, we can all recognise how good of a footballer Jeremy was, but we can also understand, just watching football, and he's not right. He's not right. Yeah. And I would have thought,

0: Trident Tyres, Kalina Court, Portland.
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10: Welcome back to Sports Day. 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Now, two things happened during that ad break.
11: Mm-hmm.
10: One, Kenny and I sorted out something to do with his iPad, which was... took nearly 5 minutes to...
11: Are you on the way down to Tassie too as technical assistance?
12: Technical assistance.
10: Not after that ad break, no.
11: Okay.
10: But the other thing was that, Jared, you sent a bit of vision around to all of us in the back room and Kenny. Take us through it because my guts are still churning.
11: And anybody who wants to look at it, do so, but do so knowing that it's one of the most horrific things I've ever seen on a footy field. There's a... Jamie Graham... was a really top-line potential player coming through from the West many, many years ago. And he had his career ended by what precipitated the call for the sliding rule. And I hear a lot of people argue at times with their frustration with the sliding rule. Well, if you've got any queries about it, have a look at Jamie Graham, what happened to him, because that's the exact reason why it is in. He had his leg basically snapped in half, and he's in the news now because he could well be coach of one of the two available clubs, Ken. His name seems to be getting a fair bit more exposure as the days go on.
12: Oh, I'm sorry, Jared. I'm still sick.
11: It is crooked.
10: He gave everyone else a disclaimer apart from
12: Why didn't you tell us?
11: Well, because you're a big, tough, grown man.
12: Yeah, but I just seen a bloke's leg buckle like it shouldn't.
11: Snapped in half. It was...
12: That was horrible. You're right, though. It's a sliding rule.
11: Yep. It's amazing how many close misses we get. But I think, was it Richard Osborne had one like that?
12: Yeah, Richard Osborne, yep.
11: He unfortunately had a bad case.
12: Do you remember Gary Rowan?
11: Yeah, Gary Rowan, for sure.
12: He had one up in Sydney, didn't he, I think, from memory?
11: Yep. I mean, it's just such...
12: Not like that one. That one was worse.
11: Yeah, it's horrendous. I mean, it's just... His leg snapped in half.
12: We should go back on that, Jared. We should go back to our listeners here and just start this segment again.
11: Okay.
12: Whatever you do, don't listen to Jared Healy's advice about watching Jamie Graham hurt breaking his leg, please.
11: Yeah.
10: We can't be responsible if your dinner comes back up.
12: No.
11: No, it's gruesome, but... I mean, careers have been saved by Adrian Anderson having the courage to bring that in. So,
12: And let's talk about Jamie Graham now, about the positive. As you said, an opportunity. He's in both the – sounds like he's in both the coaches' conversations at the two clubs, which is great. I mean, he's I think he was – was he runner-up to Fly McRae when he got the Collingwood job? So
11: okay.
12: That leads him into, Graham Wright having already been through a process with him. So. Yep. Does that make him more of a favourite for Carlton or more of a favourite for Essendon? I don't know, but it's just good that, he's certainly worked hard in his career to get himself this opportunity.
11: Everyone I speak to over in the West when he's been assistant coach over there, they are just a massive rap for him. So it's taken him a fair while to push up over here in the East, as they say. And he's been around a few clubs now, but he's got a big CV. And from all reports, he's got a great mannerism and... be very surprised if he doesn't get a job somewhere sometime soon.
10: You've been in this situation before, Kenny, way back in the day where you go through multiple processes and don't quite get over the line in them. What would your advice be if he was to seek your guidance with just navigating this next little period?
12: Oh, I'd just say live and learn. I mean, I don't put any pressure on yourself or anything other than whatever opportunities you get. They're great educational pieces and they give you opportunity to be more experienced for the next opportunity. And, my experience was that I did go through two or three before I eventually got an opportunity at Port. And then now I've got another opportunity at the Devils. So you've got to be prepared to go on the journey. And sometimes it doesn't always go exactly the way you want. You just got to be prepared to keep going.
11: Did you look too much at the list, Ken, and the opportunity to, have success? Or is it just it's so tight, so difficult to get a job? You just go in and... No, you're going to have to rebuild most of the time when a young coach gets an opportunity and you say, well, okay, I'm in. We'll get there somehow.
12: Yeah, I think what you do learn over the journey is don't spend too much time on the list, Jared. I think it's more an introduction as to who you are, what you are and how you operate as much as anything, because that's what, when you're applying for a job, it's more to people who don't know you, and that's really important. And that's why I would say to anyone who's going for a job, just tell them exactly who you are and what you bring to the table as a person. Mm. And then you can go into the coach part of it, because most times when you get the opportunity to be interviewed, people assume that you've got some decent knowledge around coaching, I would say.
11: Mm.
10: You were right too, Ken. Graham narrowly missed the Collingwood job that was won by Craig McRae in 2021, chose not to pursue the West Coast role that Adam Simpson vacated in 2024, a bit of his history and backstory. I've got a little bit of time to quickly squeeze in the thoughts of Luke Beveridge looking ahead to Friday night against Fremantle.
13: As I said, you can go through, the whole team. But like any team, they're gettable. GWS got them recently and that was impressive. And have they lost in Perth this year? I don't even know. So it'd be great to be the first ones to be able to pull it off if that's what the equation is. No one's infallible. So, and that's the way we'll treat it. That's they're a really strong outfit. But on our journey, and I've been talking about our pursuit of growth, our pursuit of improvement, individually, through the lines, through the team, and we'll approach it that way. Off a shorter run-up, we'll prepare well, and we'll give it our best.
10: Luke Beveridge speaking during his press conference today, looking ahead to Fremantle Friday night over at Optus Stadium.
12: Yeah, well, he's building this game up, I reckon, a little bit. I just get a sense that Bevo's going for a little bit with the doggies, and you know, maybe he's going to pull the Bevo out of his hat and go, you know what, we're gonna motivate these boys. And I've been on the end of that a long time ago, so he's capable of getting them up and responding. So not being, you know, the first team to beat him over there, imagine what it'd do to the dogs and into their confidence if they. I mean, because it's not a free swing when you say it's a free. It's not absolutely a free swing, but it's an opportunity where you get to, you know, lay it all out there and have a real crack. And if you come up short, it's not going to be an absolute total surprise.
11: No, it's. I can still remember Bebo's most famous game over in the West was, I reckon, when he lost round 22 or 23, whatever it was back then, and nobody gave them any chance of going any further. 4 weeks later, they were flag favourites. Oh, sorry, they were premiership. They were premiership winners.
12: They do know how to do it, don't they? Yeah. Sort of. They've done it before, so you know. I think someone in our back room he'll be thinking they can get there. Yeah, does he behave when he's over there, Jared? When he's talking about the dogs, do you notice?
11: Yeah, the moustache starts to curl up, and the eyelids start to batter a little bit.
12: Yeah, no,
11: gets a bit excited.
10: What do you think was the last item on our agenda tonight?
12: Yeah. Well, we knew it was coming for a reason. we couldn't get away from the show. It's been a good show. Hey, listen, tomorrow night, you know what?
11: What do you got?
12: I'm coming to you live from Hobart. I'm very fond of Hobart.
11: Yeah? I'm very fond. From Hobart. Will you have the full gear on?
12: I won't have the full gear on tomorrow night. I'll tell you what I will have. I'll probably have a coat on because it sounds like it's going to be a little bit cool down there. So look forward to getting back down there.
11: Yeah, and Darren Burgess is going to join us.
12: Yeah, great.
11: Another one of your advisors. How about bringing me a chat next week?
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14: Good evening, I'm Jamel Wells. The federal government says it's investigating the best location for a new oil refinery in Western Australia. The Prime Minister has announced a $4 million feasibility study. Australia currently has two oil refineries, one in Geelong and one in Brisbane. Federal Resources Minister Madeleine King says the study will look into where a third should be built.
15: That's why we're having this study, to figure out exactly what the best site is. But it is Western Australia, that's for sure. It may be the Midwest, it might be on the North Coast or in the South. So that's a sensible thing to do, go through different options as to where it will be.
14: Pauline Hanson has updated her parliamentary register of interests, declaring that billionaire Gina Rinehart paid for her recent flights between London, Rome and Sicily. She says Miss Rinehart also gifted her an invitation to a Dolce & Gabbana fashion parade. The One Nation leader says she paid for her own accommodation, meals and daily expenses. Ben Carroll has pledged to call a royal commission into the construction industry in his first act as the new Premier of Victoria. He's been sworn in as the state's 50th Premier after Jacinta Allen stepped down. An inquiry's heard senior New South Wales Liberal Party members sought financial backing from now Federal Opposition leader Angus Taylor. Former Liberal staffer Dylan Whitelaw has given evidence to an inquiry into illegal party donations. He told the ICAC a text about shaking down Angus for $10,000 probably referred to the Federal Liberal MP. Mr Taylor is not accused of any wrongdoing. Harvey Norman and Latitude Finance have been ordered to pay $55 million in penalties for misleading customers. Jefferson Shaw reports.
0: Harvey Norman ran an ad campaign in 2020 and 2021 for products with no deposit and were interest-free for 60 months. However, the advertisement did not disclose a requirement to sign up for a high-limit credit card and pay associated fees. The federal court found customers entered a fundamentally different financial arrangement than promoted. Harvey Norman has been ordered to pay $35 million in penalties and the credit company Latitude Finance Australia to pay $20 million. Jefferson Shaw reporting.
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14: Sydney Roosters coach Trent Robinson is dismissing reports the NRL club will re-sign Sam Walker to a mega 10-year contract. The Maroons' Origin halfback is a free agent from November the 1st. Gold Coast has moved on from a heated verbal exchange between Christian Petrarca and Leo Lombard during their AFL Round 20 loss to Carlton. Utility Joel Jeffrey says tensions have eased.
17: They followed up after the game and that's how it should be done. You know, players got feedback all the time throughout the game. For an older player to give Leo feedback, I'm sure, you know, you'll learn from it. They'll both learn from each other moving forward.
14: Western Bulldogs coach Luke Beveridge expects defender Buku Kamis to remain with the club next season despite interest from Carlton. The Wallabies are spending the week in Sydney as they prepare to head to Japan this weekend. Meg Harris has upset Molly O'Callaghan to win gold in the women's 100-metre freestyle at the Commonwealth Games. And in Major League Baseball, Australian infielder Curtis Meade has been traded to the Red Sox. That's the latest news and sport.
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3: Your 4-day forecast for Western Victoria. A gale warning for the West Coast tonight and tomorrow.

0: temps tomorrow of 11 for Hamilton and 13 for Castleton, Portland and the coast.
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0: Currently 6 degrees.
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1: Good evening, I'm Jamel Wills. The head of the Reserve Bank is warning interest rates could rise again to combat stubborn inflation. RBA Governor Michelle Bullock has delivered a speech in Sydney ahead of CPI data due out tomorrow. She's warned real wages won't increase without a lift in productivity. Ms. Bullock says the outlook for the economy remains uncertain.
2: While this makes the task of monetary policy more complex, our objectives haven't changed. The board remains focused on delivering price stability and full employment.
1: The Prime Minister says a new oil refinery in Western Australia will increase Australia's resilience. $4 million is being put towards a feasibility study for the project. Anthony Albanese says WA is the ideal location.
3: This will be, if it is successful, the first new-scale petrol refinery built in Australia since the 1960s. It would create a major boost for local jobs and manufacturing, along with our sovereign capability.
1: New Victorian Premier Ben Carroll says things changed weeks after he declared support for Jacinta Allen. Mr. Carroll has been sworn in unopposed as the state's 50th Premier after Jacinta Allen stepped down. He says she no longer had party backing.
4: The circumstances are a delegation, not made up or not including me, went to the Premier and told her she'd lost the support of the party room.
1: Origin Energy says around 900,000 customers had their information accessed in a recent security breach. The provider says it's finished the first part of a review into the incident. US pharmaceutical company Johnson & Johnson will pay almost $8 billion to settle 76,000 claims alleging its talc products caused ovarian cancer. The company maintains the products are safe. The deal must be accepted by 95% of the claimants to be finalised. Back home, a group of mayors in southeast Queensland are considering the future of air taxis for the state. Moreton Bay Mayor Peter Flannery says they want to be prepared ahead of the Olympics.
5: People thought electric vehicles and driverless vehicles wouldn't be a thing. They're happening now too, so we just want to be prepared. We want to plan for it. We want to get ahead of the game and not try and catch up later on. And with the Olympics and Paralympics coming, there's an opportunity to have that started here in southeast Queensland. And why not be the first part in Australia to adapt this and be prepared for it.
1: In finance, one Australian dollar buying around 70 US cents.
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1: Collingwood coach Craig McRae has put his hand up to lead South Australia's Origin team in 2027. The concept has been locked in for the next 3 years, with South Australia returning to take on Western Australia in Perth next February. McRae says he'd be open to coaching his state.
7: I'd be honoured if that was the case. Growing up watching South Australia play as a young lad at Footy Park on the silver seats and Kernahan kicking 10 goals, all those memories are really vivid for me and something I aspired to do as a player and was lucky enough to do that, and if I was asked to do it, I'd jump at it.
1: Tigers coach Benji Marshall has named Adam Dewey in the side for Sunday's clash with Parramatta, despite his walkout last week. Perth Bears have signed Panthers backup half Jack Cole to a 3-year deal. New South Wales runner Rose Davis has claimed gold in the 10,000 metres in Glasgow, Australia's first gold in the event in Commonwealth Games history. You're up to date. That's the latest news and sport.
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18: Your four-day forecast for Western Victoria. A gale warning for the west coast tonight and tomorrow, and a severe weather warning for possible damaging winds from this evening for southwest coastal areas, and a sheep graziers warning for the southwest. Showers and possible small hail tonight and an overnight low of 4 degrees. Wednesday, showers easing with westerlies to 30 k's becoming light in the late afternoon. Thursday, a shower or 2 and 11, and Friday, partly cloudy and 13. Tops tomorrow of 11 for Hamilton and 13 for Casterton, Portland and the coast.
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20: 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With astrologist Rose Smith.

0: Sweet.
1: Everyone's doing it. And I'm glad they've still got a police band in the New South Wales because ours disappeared.
0: I'm so sorry. I know. I used to be involved in the concert at the Frankston Arts Centre with
1: they
0: the
1: were
0: police
1: fantastic.
0: Band. It was the highlight of every year. I couldn't believe it when we lost them. And I just hope they all went on to bigger and better things.
1: It is a quarter to ten. Songs that are earworms for you. Just ahead of the break, Kyra, good evening.
2: And again, how are you?
1: Hello, hey, Kyra. Jane.
0: Hi, lovely Hello, Kyra. How are you?
2: Not too bad, Jane, thank you. I went to the
0: Good
2: show
0: girl.
2: Today.
0: Oh, yes, Kyra was, you were there.
1: Kyra was front and centre.
2: Yeah,
0: Good
2: at the
0: girl.
2: Frankston, yeah.
0: RSL, yeah, what was your favourite part of the show, Kyra?
2: Hey, just going there and seeing Dennis singing and get to see some of the listeners. You know, most of the listeners, you know, they were all there today. Yeah. Are you Kyra? I said, yes, I am. Got up and had a bit of a dance and, it's just overwhelming for me, you know,
1: well,
2: even
1: I'm,
2: with
1: I'm,
2: my health.
1: Well, I'm glad you're going along a bit better than what you have in the past, Kyra. Yeah. It was lovely to actually finally meet you and all the other listeners who were there, including Helen and Keith, Jane, who drove from Bairnsdale to be at the show and brought me a ginger cake with stewed rhubarb. Oh.
0: No
1: as a
0: way.
1: Side. Yes.
0: Oh, Helen and Keith, that honestly swoon. I am weak at the knees at the thought of that.
1: And if anyone wants the recipe, I now have it. And if anyone wants it to try it at home, just flick me an email, knights@3rw.com.au.
0: Awesome.
1: Kyra, great to hear from you. We'll take a break. And then after the break, Jane, we'll come out with my earworm. That's next.
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5: Jane Holmes is with me. Hi, tea. Jane, I've enjoyed a green tea while we've been talking.
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5: Earworms and that young, magnificent young seven-year-old now with a song that they're talking about all over the world. 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
6: 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Can you remember when you were seven, you were hoping to pursue a career in music even at that age, weren't you?
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6: Lovely.
5: 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Jane?
6: I never had worms, actually. We've got tablets you can have, actually. I'll pass you some of mine. But, you know, times have changed, and now the technology is such that you can bung it down on an MP3, pop it out there, and it just goes all around the world. So we should go out with a little bit of our local superstar with his dedication to the birds of Raymond Island.
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6: 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Have a
5: Jane
6: good
5: Holmes on a Tuesday and a little bit of high tea.
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7: Good evening, I'm Jamel Wells. The federal opposition says Australia will need to drill for more oil if a proposed new refinery is to succeed. The federal government will fund a feasibility study into building a new facility in Western Australia. It would be the first new oil refinery in Australia since the 1960s. Liberal leader Angus Taylor says environmental protections will need to be stripped back to make it viable.
8: We do want to see more fuel self-sufficiency in this country. But that means you've got to get the full suite of policies right. You've got to be prepared to dig and drill and approve. This government's brought in an Environment Protection Act, which is making it harder to drill.
7: Prime Minister Anthony Albanese has congratulated Ben Carroll on becoming the new Premier of Victoria. Mr Carroll has been sworn in as the state's 50th Premier after Jacinta Allen stepped down. Anthony Albanese has wished the outgoing Premier well.
9: She's someone who can be proud, I think, of her achievements over a long period of time, and I wish her well for her future. This will have been a very difficult day.
7: The Commonwealth has settled a workplace lawsuit that threatened to reopen the fallout from the Brittany Higgins saga. The proceedings were launched by Fiona Brown, Chief of Staff to former Liberal Minister Linda Reynolds. Ms Brown alleged former Prime Minister Scott Morrison failed to let her defend herself against allegations of a political cover-up. The terms of the settlement are confidential. A former Melbourne organised crime kingpin who was deported has been jailed for life in Iraq. Iraqi authorities say Kazem Hamad imported large quantities of drugs into Iraq and Australia. He's been a key person of interest in the firebombing of Victorian tobacco shops and businesses. Three teenagers have been charged over a stabbing at Newtown in Sydney's Inner West. A 17-year-old boy has multiple wounds to his head and back. An 18-year-old man previously charged is before the courts. A Queensland woman has been charged with serious animal cruelty. Kate Carlisle reports.
0: Police investigating the welfare of animals attended a rural property in Tara last week. Officers allegedly discovered around 120 animals, including 32 dogs, 18 goats and 16 cats, along with chickens, budgies and other birds, guinea pigs and a pet rat. The animals were provided with immediate care and arrangements made for their ongoing welfare. A 48-year-old woman has been charged with one count of serious animal cruelty and will appear in Chinchilla Magistrates Court next month. Kate Carlisle reporting.
7: In finance, one Australian dollar buying around 70 US cents.
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7: Three Australian athletes have qualified for the men's 800-metre semi-finals at the Commonwealth Games. Peter Bowl, Peyton Craig and Luke Boys are through to the next round. Bowl snatched first place in a thrilling down-to-the-wire heat. The middle-distance runner admitted afterwards he had pre-race jitters.
11: You've got the country on your back, you've got the family on your back, so you just can internalise everything, but it disappears as soon as you're on the track, so it's nice to finally get in.
7: That audio thanks to Channel 7. Collingwood coach Craig McRae says plans are in place to help Nick Dacos in Thursday's clash against Geelong. Dacos will be tagged by Cats specialist Ashin Mullen. Disgruntled NRL player Adam Dewey is back into the West Tigers team for Sunday's clash with Parramatta. That's news and sport.
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24: Your four-day forecast for Western Victoria. A gale warning for the west coast tonight and tomorrow, and a severe weather warning for possible damaging winds from this evening for southwest coastal areas, and a sheep graziers warning for the southwest. Showers and possible small hail tonight, and an overnight low of 4 degrees. Wednesday, showers easing with westerlies to 30 k's becoming light in the late afternoon. Thursday, a shower or 2 and 11, and Friday, partly cloudy and 13. Tops tomorrow of 11 for Hamilton and 13 for Casterton, Portland and the coast.
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5: You Yes, a bit of vinyl revival. Yeah. Warwick Brown can't be with us tonight, but I do have a topic, and I reckon it will resonate with many, many listeners. Which artist have you, over your lifetime, enjoyed on vinyl, but you've never got to see them live? 1-3-6-9-3. Which artists have you admired, loved their music, got their records, but never got to see them in concert? Now, there's one that stands out big time, but I don't want to walk across callers. 1-3-6-9-3. And thank you to Ian, who suggested a topic as well for this segment tonight. What band or musician, when you've seen them,

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1: 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That's

0: after 11, but I'm very nosy. I've been known to be nosy, and I'm always nosy at about this time. I want to know what you're doing right now. I had a few people today telling me that they go to bed with me. There could be people who are on their way to work. You could be on an 11 o'clock start night shift. You might be a nurse, a policeman, a fireman, driving an ambulance, working in a factory. Are you on your way to work? Are you in the kitchen preparing maybe lunch for tomorrow? Are you doing a jigsaw? What the hell are you doing? 1-3-3-693. 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
0: 1-3-3-693. What are you doing right now? Hello, Andy.
13: G'day, Dennis. I just want to talk about the music artist.
0: Mm-hmm.
13: I went and saw Michael Bublé.
0: Yes.
13: He was absolutely magnificent. And the one I'd really like to see was the Skyhawks.
0: Oh. And you didn't ever get to do that?
13: No. Shirley died by the time.
0: Yeah, in that helicopter crash. Yeah.
13: Yeah.
0: And it fills you with regret, doesn't it, Andy?
13: It certainly does, you know. It's a lot of people went that sort of down that track, but yeah, it leaves a big hole in the music industry, and yeah, it's just great Aussie music, I thought.
0: Yep, indeed. Thank you very much for your call. Here's another great example. I thought Elvis Presley would be nominated because he could never move out of America because of his manager. AJ, hello there.
14: Good evening.
0: Aj?
9: No, it's AJ.
0: AJ.
9: Late 80s to early 90s, went to Tafa Pub for a New Year's Eve one year.
0: Yep.
9: And happened to run into Jimmy Barnes. He was down there on holidays. Wasn't touring or anything.
0: In Tafra.
9: And he wasn't touring. He actually got up on stage with one of the cover bands and did a few solos.
0: How good is that? Do you know who else you could have run into in Tafra from the rock and roll world? Frankie J. Holden.
9: No.
0: Frankie's got a caravan parked there. I think he might have two now.
9: He didn't happen to buy a Tafra Beach Motor Village, did he?
0: I think he might have.
9: Yeah, I knew the original owner of Tafra Beach Motor Village very well.
0: There you go. A great memory there. Thank you very much, AJ, of Jimmy Barnes' impromptu performance in Tafra on the beautiful coast. Geordie, hello.
14: Hello, Dennis. Geordie Toms, how are you this evening?
0: Geordie, good to hear your voice.
14: I was just, we just drove home from watching The Odyssey at the Sun Theatre.
0: Oh, The Odyssey is absolutely smashing it.
14: It's, I think everybody's going in to see it, but it's, you know, you've seen a good movie when it goes for the thick end of 3 hours and it doesn't feel like you've been there that long.
0: Oh, isn't that great? Geordie, great to hear from you. Love to all the family. I'm glad we're all still in contact after all these years.
14: Correct. Yeah.
0: Good on you, Geordie. Thank you. Dylan, what are you up to tonight?
15: G'day, Dennis. Hope you're having a great evening. I'm actually listening to the rain on the tin roof at the moment.
0: Hey, that's one of the joys of life, rain on a tin roof.
15: And probably back in my day younger and your day when you were younger too, you remember that McCain ad when they're chewing the corn cobs and it's a desert and it's sunny and... And the dad comes out the window and goes, "Oh, it's raining again, but it was sunny." The McCain ad with the corn cobs.
0: That's
15: great ad,
0: right.
15: Look it up.
0: Gosh. Yeah, you'd find that on YouTube, I presume.
15: Yeah, it's a good ad.
0: And just from memory, did it show big drops dropping on the roof?
15: Yes, because the kids were eating the corn cobs.
0: That's it. Oh, Dylan. 133-693. Keep the calls coming. Love to hear from you. What are you doing right now? Dylan, are you still there?
15: Yes, I am, yes.
0: Is rain on the roof one of your great joys or memories of childhood?
15: Yes, it is, actually. Not every house I lived in had a colour bond roofing, but it's quite relaxing and... it's peaceful and helps you sleep better.
0: And especially if you're tucked up in bed and suddenly you hear it start to come down, it's pretty good. Hey, yeah. Dylan, have a listen to this.
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17: McCain Super Juicy Corn Cobbets, specially grown to be super juicy. So juicy, they're simply bursting with flavour. Ah, McCain, you've done it again.
0: There it is, Dylan. That is great. Thank you very much. Thank you very much for being a part of the program tonight. We'll take a break. What are you doing right now? Are you on your way to work? Are you cooking up meals for the next couple of days? Are you knitting? Are you doing a jigsaw? Are you doing bookwork? Oh, how boring. But it has to be done. 133-693, back after these. You come from a
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0: George, good evening.
23: Yes, good evening, Dennis. How are you?
0: Yeah, good, George.
23: Yes, I'm with my wife here. We've been together for 61 years, and I'm an 80-year-old man.
0: So how many year old man?
23: 80 years old.
0: Hey.
23: January, and, you know, we're still going strong, me and my beautiful wife. And tonight, before we listen to you, we had sexy time. Hey.
0: Did you really?
23: Oh, yes, Dennis. Oh, yes, you have to keep going. You know, if there's one thing, and you're near my age, you have to keep it going and keep it strong. It's nothing better for a man than that, Dennis.
0: Well, George, there are probably some people lose a bit of interest, but if you haven't, that's entirely up to you. And I'm happy for you, and you sound like you're very happy, George.
23: Oh, I'm always happy when, you know, I see my beautiful wife and how she reacts. You know, still strong as it was when we were 21.
0: George, are you of Greek origin?
23: No. I'm a Croatian.
0: A Croatian. There you are. How long did you meet in Croatia, or did you meet here in Australia?
23: So we actually, funny enough, we met on the near the port of Dubrovnik, and then we came when we were 19 years old.
0: Wow, George, that's a lovely. You're full of life, full of romance. That is a terrific thing to be enjoying at your stage of life. Thank you very much for calling in tonight and sharing your very happy story. We were talking about this earworm song of this young 7-year-old from Sydney. And let's just have a listen to it again. And you might think about this all day tomorrow. And guess what you might also do? You might curse me for playing it. Here we go.

0: There it is. Easton Rosales, that young man, 7 years of age, that has gone viral. It's all over the world. He comes from a musical family. His siblings, the parents encourage them to, if they something they see something in life, obviously they've seen, or the young boy, I've forgotten his name, but he's written a song, what is it, Ryan Phillips? Miles Phillips, 7 years of age, good singer, you know, great rhythm, and really sells the song. And with modern life and technology, it's gone all over the world. I think he's been interviewed on the BBC. He's been interviewed on lots of television shows around the world, inspired by his parents who encourage the kids, if they see something they like, be creative, maybe even write a song about them. That is fantastic. Good luck to him. He's clearly got a lot of singing ability, and at seven, he's on the way if that's what he wants to pursue in life. Imagine having a memory like that from being a seven-year-old. That is brilliant. Coming up after, speaking of brilliant, oh no, it's Troy Zantac. Initial reaction is coming up straight after the news. Troy brings us two initials and three cryptics, sometimes four cryptics. In fact, even a extra bonus cryptic, depending on what happens. You can ring in with two answers. If you get a cryptic right, you can have an extra answer as well. It's a lot of fun, and it's coming to you straight after the news at 11. Back soon.
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2: Good evening, I'm Jamel Wells. The West Australian Greens have criticised a plan to build a new oil refinery in the state. Prime Minister Anthony Albanese has announced a $4 million feasibility study for the plan. He says it will help reduce reliance on foreign fuel imports. Greens member Sophie McNeill says it isn't a long-term solution.
3: What this is actually about is the Prime Minister and the Premier trying to make it look like they're doing something just before petrol is about to get really expensive. So they're up there cosplaying in their high-vis and their helmets, trying to make it look like they're helping everyone, whereas actually what they should be doing is helping industry get off diesel and get onto renewables, because that's how you get energy security.
2: A senior Labor figure says a leadership change in Victoria is the only way to avoid a complete wipeout at this year's election. Ben Carroll has been sworn in as the state's 50th Premier after Jacinta Allen stepped down. The change follows recent polling showing dissatisfaction with Miss Allen had reached record levels. Former federal Labor leader Bill Shorten has told the ABC Mr. Carroll is the right man to turn the ship around.
4: As much as people don't want to hear this in Labor, I think they were facing extinction-level results worse than 1992 when Jeff Kennett wiped out Labor. Having said that, I think he can move them from the low 20s to at least into the mid-30s. But I know Ben, he's a fighter.
2: Pauline Hanson has updated her parliamentary register of interests, declaring that billionaire Gina Rinehart paid for recent flights between London, Rome and Sicily. She says Miss Rinehart also gifted her an invitation to a Dolce & Gabbana fashion parade. The One Nation leader says she paid for her own accommodation, meals and daily expenses. A man's been fatally stabbed at Gosford on the New South Wales Central Coast. Emergency crews called just after 7 p.m. treated the 22-year-old before he was taken to hospital. He died a short time later. A crime scene has been set up. Harvey Norman and Latitude Finance have been ordered to pay $55 million in penalties for misleading customers, Jefferson Shaw reports.
5: Harvey Norman ran an ad campaign in 2020 and 2021 for products with no deposit and were interest-free for 60 months. However, the advertisement did not disclose a requirement to sign up for a high-limit credit card and pay associated fees. The federal court found customers entered a fundamentally different financial arrangement than promoted. Harvey Norman has been ordered to pay $35 million in penalties and the credit company Latitude Finance Australia to pay $20 million. Jefferson Shaw reporting.
2: And a 7.1 magnitude earthquake in Japan's southern Kumamoto prefecture has knocked out power to thousands of homes. People are trapped in a partially collapsed shopping mall. In finance, one Australian dollar buying around 70 US cents.
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2: Australia remains on top of the Commonwealth Games medal tally, boasting 59, including 26 gold. Day 5 is already delivering, with 3 Aussie athletes charging into the men's 800-metre semi-finals. Sydney Roosters coach Trent Robinson is dismissing reports the NRL club will re-sign Sam Walker to a mega 10-year contract. The Maroons' Origin halfback is a free agent from November the 1st. Western Bulldogs coach Luke Beveridge expects to defender Buku Kamis to remain with the club next season, despite some interest from Carlton. You're up to date. That's the latest news and sport.
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7: 3HA Weather.
15: Your four-day forecast for Western Victoria. A gale warning for the west coast tonight and tomorrow, and a severe weather warning for possible damaging winds from this evening for southwest coastal areas, and a sheep graziers warning for the southwest. Showers and possible small hail tonight and an overnight low of 4 degrees. Wednesday, showers easing with westerlies to 30 k's becoming light in the late afternoon. Thursday, a shower or 2 and 11, and Friday, partly cloudy and 13. Tops tomorrow of 11 for Hamilton and 13 for Casterton, Portland and the coast.
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0: Boy, oh boy. Here is a segment that fills the board, gives us a laugh, and shows the genius of listeners. Troy Zantuck, good evening.
18: Great to be here, Dennis. And
0: I know.
18: It's great to have Simon Owen, Sophie, and Taylor Booth on board, an all-star cast. And oh, talking about an all-star cast, the Brainiacs.
0: Oh. Yes, they're ready for you, Zantuck. I've got a feeling tonight. I think they're going to. I think it's going to go off.
18: No, after last week, the Cryptics 3 in a row. Andrew, the superstar of the show. Oh, have I got some Cryptics lined up for the listeners?
0: Don't You don't need to punish them because they were so good last week.
18: No, but to hear that lilt in your voice, the was absolute satisfaction from you. I can't let that happen 2 weeks in a row.
0: Yes, you can. What are the initials tonight, Troy?
18: Okay, Dennis, for the Brainiacs, the initials are V for Vermont and G for Greenvale. VG.
0: Well, it's for already feeling extremely difficult. Okay, VG. Yes, I've just thought of one, but you will go, oh, don't be such a cornball. Do you have some cryptic, some clues, please?
18: I do have some cryptic clues, Dennis. Cryptic clues.

0: Yes, she was on
1: Sullivan's.
0: Sullivan's.
2: Yeah, and the second one is Australian actor Vincent Gill.
1: Vincent Gill.
2: He played the Knight Rider in Mad Max.
1: Oh, great nomination.
0: Okay, that's one I wouldn't have thought of. Good work,
1: Yeah, well
0: Andrew.
1: Done, Andrew.
0: Nathan, good evening.
3: G'day, Tony. No, Troy and Dennis. Dennis took one of my ones.
0: Oh, sorry.
3: Very good. I reckon Victoria Gardens.
1: Victoria Gardens is very good, Nathan. Yeah, that's in Richmond, isn't it?
0: And, mm-hmm. IKEA's there.
3: And there's another one. Victoria Games.
1: Victoria Games.
0: Why does that ring a bell?
1: That rings
0: to
1: a
0: me?
1: Bell, yeah.
0: Yeah. Nathan?
3: My partner thought that say that one. She said Victoria Games.
0: They're up, all right.
3: Yeah. Football and that sort of stuff.
1: Yeah.
0: Oh, yeah, good.
1: But I like Victoria Gardens from Nathan.
0: That's very good.
1: It's a good shopping centre in Richmond.
0: Have you ever been to IKEA there, Troy?
1: Yes, I have. Yeah.
0: You go in and you think you're never going to get out. You've got to keep walking. You've got to follow the yellow brick road.
1: You do, and you need to assemble your own thoughts.
0: Yes, you do. 1-3-6-9-3, Craig.
4: Gentlemen.
1: Hey, Craig.
4: Good to hear your voices.
1: Good on you, mate. What have you got?
4: That one before we said Victoria Games, that's what's on at the moment.
1: Victoria Games in Glasgow. I like that.
4: Yeah.
1: That's very well yes. done there, Craig. Sarcasm,
0: yes, nice
1: but
0: work.
1: It's working beautifully.
0: Nice work. Yes, that's very, very good indeed. That's editorial comment via comedy.
4: Yes.
0: Good work. And they're doing it for half the price of what we gave them, Craig.
4: Half? About a 14th, I think.
0: Well, I think we've tipped in about 600, and I think they're doing it for about 300. So they've got a bit of money in their bank account.
1: Yeah. Bang for buck, I call it.
4: That's it. There was a Soviet general, Vasily Gordov.
1: He was a Soviet general, was he, back in the Cold War days?
4: Back in World War II days, yeah.
1: Yeah, okay.
4: That one.
1: I like that. That sort of, I think you were going to cryptic number two for that one, Craig. Generally, he was second. Is that where you're going?
0: Craig.
4: And around breakfast time, Vegemite's grouse.
1: Dennis. Do you have that on your toast?
0: I have it. I don't have it regularly, but when I have it, I really enjoy it.
1: Yeah, it's nothing better than a Vegemite toasted. Cheese and Vegemite sandwich on a cold winter's day.
0: Might happen tomorrow morning. Craig, thank you for your call. I've got a couple of other ones, but I'm going to shut my mouth. Excuse me is cryptic number one for VG. Generally, he was second is cryptic number two. And cryptic number three was raining and hot. Mm. And the bonus, 3 in 78. Back with Troy Zantuck, initial reaction and your calls straight after these.
5: Sports Day. Geelong is in talks with Tyson Stengel's management about a potential exit from the club. 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
6: 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The game can't afford to lose those types of players.
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1: Hello, I'm Nelson Scott. The head of the Reserve Bank is warning interest rates could rise again to combat stubborn inflation. RBA Governor Michelle Bullock has delivered a speech in Sydney ahead of CPI data due out on Wednesday. She warns real wages won't increase without a lift in productivity. Ms. Bullock says the outlook for the economy remains uncertain.
2: While this makes the task of monetary policy more complex, our objectives haven't changed. The board remains focused on delivering price stability and full employment.
1: Prime Minister Anthony Albanese has congratulated Ben Carroll on becoming the new Premier of Victoria. Mr. Carroll has been sworn in as the state's 50th Premier after Jacinta Allen stepped down. Anthony Albanese has wished the outgoing Premier well.
3: She's someone who can be proud, I think, of her achievements over a long period of time, and I wish her well for her future. This will have been a very difficult day.
1: The Commonwealth has settled a workplace lawsuit that threatened to reopen the fallout from the Brittany Higgins saga. The proceedings were launched by Fiona Brown, Chief of Staff to former Liberal Minister Linda Reynolds. Ms. Brown alleged former Prime Minister Scott Morrison failed to let her defend herself against allegations of a political cover-up. The terms of the settlement remain confidential. A man's died after being stabbed on the New South Wales Central Coast. Jamel Wells reports.
4: Emergency crews called to Gosford overnight found an injured 22-year-old man. He was treated by paramedics before being taken to hospital but died a short time later. A crime scene has been set up. Police are urging anyone with information about the incident to come forward. Jamel Wells reporting.
1: A former Melbourne organised crime kingpin who was deported has been sentenced to life in jail in Iraq. Iraqi authorities say Kazem Hamad imported large quantities of drugs into Iraq and Australia. He's been a key person of interest in the firebombing of Victorian tobacco shops and businesses. Three teenagers have been charged over a stabbing at Newtown in Sydney's inner west. A 17-year-old boy suffered multiple wounds to his head and back on Saturday. An 18-year-old man previously charged with affray is before the courts. A Queensland woman's been charged with animal cruelty after police found 119 animals on a property. Dogs, cats, goats, chickens, birds, guinea pigs and rodents have been assessed and given care. The 48-year-old will face court next month. US pharmaceutical company Johnson & Johnson will pay almost $8 billion to settle 76,000 claims alleging its talc products caused ovarian cancer. The company maintains the products are safe. The deal must be accepted by 95% of the claimants to be finalised.
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1: Australian boxer Jai Dixon is guaranteed at least a Commonwealth Games bronze medal. The 21-year-old has won the men's 55 kilos quarterfinal in Glasgow after slugging it out with his older opponent from Bangladesh. On the track, three Australian athletes have qualified for the men's 800-metre semi-finals, among them Peter Bowl, who snatched first place in a thrilling down-to-the-wire heat. He admits to having some nerves heading into the race.
6: You got the country on your back, you got the family on your back, so you just can internalise everything, but disappears as soon as you're on the track, so it's nice to finally get in.
1: That audio, thanks to Channel 7. Disgruntled NRL player Adam Dewey is back into the West Tigers team for Sunday's clash with Parramatta. Coach Benji Marshall has named him in his preferred position of halfback.
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16: Your four-day forecast for Western Victoria. A severe weather warning for damaging winds for parts of the southwest, a sheep grazier alert and a gale wind warning for the west coast. Cloudy conditions today with a high chance of showers. Tomorrow, cloudy with a shower or two and a top of 11. Friday, cloudy and 13. And for Saturday, partly cloudy with a top of 13 degrees. Today, Hamilton expecting a top of 11. 12 for Casterton, Portland and the coast.
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19: 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Welcome to Australia Overnight. 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

dear friend with the quote, gee, you can go off people quick, can't you? Lots of things that we have to talk about between now through into the wee small hours, as Keith used to say, a brand.

0: Yeah, brilliant. You miss all those great jingles. I think we were talking about them yesterday, the day before, where, you know, these days the tendency is for great advertising agencies to do deals, presumably around the world, where you can grab a existing song with which people are already familiar. So we lose a bit of the creation of those wonderful jingles that were so much loved. I mean, think about the Vegemite. Now, if you weren't doing the Vegemite song that we know and loved all those years ago, it would be hard to find a song that exists now that you would use in a Vegemite commercial, unless you can think of one that would work perfectly. 133693.
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2: 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But this is no joke.

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6: Hello, I'm Nelson Scott. Australia has nabbed another two Commonwealth Games gold medals within the space of an hour, bringing our total to 28. Gymnast Brianna Scott has won the women's beam final, while teammate Jesse Moore stunned the field to claim gold in the men's parallel bars. Speaking after her event, Scott paid tribute to the Aussie squad in Glasgow.
7: I love those girls so much. We're so close, and it's been so great to share this whole experience with all of them. It means everything to happen there.
6: That audio, thanks to Channel 7. The federal opposition says Australia will need to drill for more oil if a proposed new refinery is going to succeed. The government will fund a feasibility study into building a new facility in WA. It would be the first new oil refinery built in Australia since the 1960s. Liberal leader Angus Taylor says environmental protections will need to be stripped back to make it viable.
8: We do want to see more fuel self-sufficiency in this country, but that means you've got to get the full suite of policies right. You've got to be prepared to dig and drill and approve. This government's brought in an Environment Protection Act, which is making it harder to drill.
6: A senior Labor figure says a leadership change in Victoria is the only way to avoid a complete wipeout at this year's election. Ben Carroll has been sworn in as the state's 50th Premier after Jacinta Allen stepped down. The change follows recent polling showing dissatisfaction with Ms. Allen has reached record levels. Former federal Labor leader Bill Shorten has told the ABC Mr. Carroll's the right man to turn the ship around.
9: As much as people don't want to hear this in Labor, I think they were facing extinction-level results worse than 1992 when Jeff Kennett wiped out Labor. Having said that, I think he can move them from the low 20s to at least into the mid-30s, but I know Ben, he's a fighter.
6: Pauline Hanson has updated her parliamentary register of interests, declaring that billionaire Gina Reinhart paid for her recent flights between London, Rome and Sicily. She says Ms. Reinhart also gifted her an invitation to a Dolce & Gabbana fashion parade. The One Nation leader says she paid for her own accommodation, meals and daily expenses. A man's been fatally stabbed at Gosford on the New South Wales Central Coast. Emergency crews called just after 7 p.m. treated the 22-year-old at the scene before he was taken to hospital. He died a short time later. A crime scene has been set up. A 7.1 magnitude earthquake in Japan's southern Kumamoto Prefecture has knocked out power to thousands of homes, rupturing roads and leaving some trapped and others presumed dead inside a partially collapsed shopping mall. The tremor was centred around Kumamoto Prefecture, about 900 kilometres from central Tokyo.
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6: Returning to Glasgow, Australia remains on top of the Commonwealth Games medal tally, boasting 61 in total, including 28 gold. Day 5 is already delivering with three athletes charging into the men's 800-metre semi-finals. Sydney Roosters coach Trent Robinson is dismissing reports the NRL club will re-sign Sam Walker to a mega 10-year contract. The Maroons' origin halfback is a free agent from November the 1st. Gold Coast has moved on from a heated verbal exchange between Christian Petrarca and Leo Lombard during their AFL Round 20 loss to Carlton. Utility Joel Jeffrey says tensions have eased.
10: They followed up after the game and that's how it should be done. You know, players cop feedback all the time throughout the game. 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They'll both learn from each other moving forward.
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7: Your four-day forecast for Western Victoria. A severe weather warning for damaging winds for parts of the southwest, a sheep grazier alert and a gale wind warning for the west coast. Cloudy conditions today with a high chance of showers. Tomorrow, cloudy with a shower or two and a top of 11. Friday, cloudy and 13. And for Saturday, partly cloudy with a top of 13 degrees. Today, Hamilton expecting a top of 11, 12 for Casterton, Portland and the coast.
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9: Now, this is Australia Overnight with Tony McManus.
10: Had a really good look at those comments, and I think I agree with the Premier there in Western Australia who made the point. Label an ABC segment that depicted the graphic violence. Well, it was really just distasteful, and so I completely concur. Unacceptable, but he stopped short of backing calls for the taxpayer-funded broadcaster to apologise to the mining billionaire. However, it certainly wouldn't hurt to do that. A very relaxing video, four-minute, very relaxing video. Air July, how old's this one? July 12, Race Around the World program, described as a Scottish forest warrior ninja. Anyway, it goes on. But yeah, it's just a bit tacky. Unsavoury, you could use all those words. Not pleasant. Very low rent. I like to call it low rent. And if that is the best you can do, it's poor in the extreme. Having said that, there are a lot worse things that we see and hear every day happening around the world. Is it a reason to close down the entire organisation, Joanne? Probably not, nor should it be. We've seen, as I mentioned on the program earlier, we've seen where those organisations by various regimes around the world get closed down. That's not the nation in which you and I would want to live, I wouldn't think. In Windsor Gardens, Faye, good morning.
11: Yes, good morning to all of you over there. How are you?
10: Faye, we're sensationally well for you, wherever you are in beautiful Windsor Gardens in South Australia.
11: Correct. You're dead right there. You got it right. Yeah, I'd like to talk about Chico Rolls, to which you was talking about earlier on.
10: We were.
11: Yeah, and Chico Rolls is one of my favourites. One of my favourites meals. I love Chico Rolls, as you said earlier. And there's carrot and cabbage and all the other stuff that goes with it, and so on. And I have salad and chips, and one Chico Roll. I have it twice a year, because if I had the Chico Roll every week, I wouldn't leave it alone. I just love them too much.
10: You love them that much.
11: Yeah. So So January and July, I try to stick to, but once every 6 months at least. But I find that sometimes with the with that sort of stuff, it's very greasy, depending on where you get them from. And when they're cooked and everything else, I think they're cooked in a lot of fat or something like that. And yeah, but no, I just like an odd meal now and again, and Chico rolls happens to be the one favourite. And you said that the Chico roll was invented as early as 1951.

0: citrus.
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3: The meaning of the word pognophobia. As Jan points out, I don't have a fear of beards. That's exactly what it is, Jan. Well spotted. The fear of beards, pognophobia.
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4: Hello, I'm Nelson Scott. The federal opposition says Australia will need to drill for more oil if a proposed new refinery is going to succeed. The government will fund a feasibility study into building a new facility in WA. It would be the first new oil refinery built in Australia since the 1960s. Liberal leader Angus Taylor says environmental protections will need to be stripped back to make it viable.
5: We do want to see more fuel self-sufficiency in this country, but that means you've got to get the full suite of policies right. You've got to be prepared to dig and drill and approve. This government's brought in an Environment Protection Act, which is making it harder to drill.
4: A senior Labor figure says a leadership change in Victoria is the only way to avoid a complete wipeout at this year's election. Ben Carroll has been sworn in as the state's 50th Premier after Jacinta Allen stepped down. The change follows recent polling showing dissatisfaction with Ms. Allen had reached record levels. Former federal Labor leader Bill Shorten has told the ABC, Mr. Carroll is the right man to turn the ship around.
6: As much as people don't want to hear this in Labor, I think they were facing extinction level results worse than 1992 when Jeff Kennett wiped out Labor. Having said that, I think he can move them from the low 20s to at least into the mid 30s. But I know Ben, he's a fighter.
4: Pauline Hanson has updated her parliamentary register of interests, declaring that billionaire Gina Rinehart paid for her recent flights between London, Rome and Sicily. She says Ms. Rinehart also gifted her an invitation to a Dolce & Gabbana fashion parade. The One Nation leader says she paid for her own accommodation, meals and daily expenses. A magnitude 7.1 earthquake has struck Japan's Kumamoto region, forcing 300,000 residents to evacuate. The quake has caused an explosion within a shopping mall, leaving an unknown number of people trapped and others presumed dead. Soldiers are being deployed to assist with search and rescue efforts amid widespread building collapses, power outages and the suspension of bullet train services. A man's died after being stabbed on the New South Wales Central Coast. Jamel Wells reports.
7: Emergency crews called to Gosford overnight found an injured 22-year-old man. He was treated by paramedics before being taken to hospital but died a short time later. A crime scene has been set up. Police are urging anyone with information about the incident to come forward. Jamel Wells reporting.
4: US pharmaceutical company Johnson & Johnson will pay almost $8 billion to settle 76,000 claims alleging its talc products caused ovarian cancer. The company maintains the products are safe. The deal must be accepted by 95% of the claimants to be finalised.
8: Call Assets Real Estate for a free appraisal today. You might be surprised. Assets Real Estate, Portland and Haywood's leading real estate agency.
4: Australia has nabbed another two Commonwealth Games gold medals within the space of an hour, bringing our total to 28. Gymnast Brianna Scott has won the women's beam final, while teammate Jesse Moore stunned the field to claim gold in the men's parallel bars. Speaking to reporters after his event, Moore had his sights set on the ideal celebration.
9: Congratulations, you've done the country proud. Well done, and how are you going to celebrate tonight?
10: A couple of beers.
9: We love that. Enjoy those beers.
10: Thanks.
4: That audio, thanks to Channel 7. Western Bulldogs coach Luke Beveridge expects defender Buku Kamis to remain with the club next season despite interest from Carlton. Tigers coach Benji Marshall has named Adam Dewey in the side for Sunday's clash with Parramatta despite his walkout last week. And the Wallabies are spending the week in Sydney as they prepare to head to Japan this weekend.
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20: Your four-day forecast for Western Victoria. A severe weather warning for damaging winds for parts of the southwest, a sheep grazier alert and a gale wind warning for the west coast. Cloudy conditions today with a high chance of showers. Tomorrow, cloudy with a shower or two and a top of 11. Friday, cloudy and 13. And for Saturday, partly cloudy with a top of 13 degrees. Today, Hamilton expecting a top of 11, 12 for Casterton, Portland and the coast.
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3: Hello. And what have we learned this morning? Wednesday, the 29th of July, 2026, which means got to finish the column by about 4 o'clock this afternoon, Jay. Ask me which car I'm going to do.
23: Yeah, let me think what car you're going to be doing.
3: Thank you. So I'll do a review of the car we drove on the weekend, which is the
23: Maserati?
3: No, it wasn't the Maserati.
23: Oh, hang on. What did I see? No.
3: GWM. Great Wall Motors. The
23: Daiku?
3: No. Tank. That's right.
23: Wow.
3: The JQ's the one for this week, which is another story again. However, I move on. What have we learned so far this morning? Well, are you familiar with nectarines? Nectarine and or a peach. So apparently, nectarines, like the peach, originated in which country? 133693. If you could think about where would you... Where would you imagine nectarine originated? 133693. Other things we learned earlier today. The dim sim developed by a Chinese chef, or was it, at his restaurant Wing Lee in Melbourne in the year 1945 for the dim sim. The Chico roll, and there is debate about this according to Jan, who says maybe not Frank McEnroe. The Australian, inspired by the Chinese spring roll, first sold 1951 as the chicken roll, despite not actually containing any chicken. And Brussels, I know, and Brussels sprouts may be the most hated vegetable. Do you like the peanut butter? More than 800 pounds of peanut butter enough for around 15,000 sandwiches have been spread across the floor of a museum in the Netherlands. Well, they've clearly got nothing better to do. If you're having a birthday today, you're sharing with some really interesting people. One of the funniest blokes from the time, and I hope he's listening, because I think when I last saw him, he was in Colac. Nothing wrong with that. Good bloke. Col Elliott. Morning, Col. Col is 77 today. 77. Happy birthday, Col. Very funny. Would often turn up at great organisations and seminars during the 80s, 90s. Just brilliant. He donated a lot of his time to entertain various organisations. He was fab. Col, happy birthday. Hope you're keeping in good health and one day we might meet again. Wednesday, 29th of... Other birthdays today include the late, great Wendy Hughes, who was born on this day in 1952, 61 when she passed away. But what a body of work. State Coroner, TV series, Newsfront, My Brilliant Career, just to name a few. The late, great John Clarke would have been having a birthday today as well, born in New Zealand. Actor, comedian, writer. That series they did for years and years and years. And, of course, work with our very own Ross from our Brekkie show and did The Game. Still one of the funniest things ever seen on telly, particularly that last segment with trying to get the Seekers to open up the Olympics. Very, very funny. Anyway, so John Clarke, much loved, was... It would have been having a birthday. 1917, we left him. Now, I want to take you back for a... You got this really cranked up for us? This is a song by the wonderful Billy Miller. Now, Billy may not necessarily be a household name. He's 74 today, Australian singer. He was the lead vocalist, The Ferrets. Number one song all those years ago, the year 1977. Happy birthday, Billy Miller.

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6: Talking about motor cars, this is a text 174 sent through a Kia tone. Kia EV4, not a bad looker. Instead of the usual boxy EVs on the road. Look, it's a very good point. Don't some of them all start to look very similar, particularly the ones, you know, BYD and some of those models all start to have a very similar look to the eye. If you dig down, clearly there are differences, but when you see them just as a glance, it's sometimes not easy to tell which brand is which. I'd definitely take that on board. A bit later on, we want to have a look at these. Really, this is a great list. I've been working through this list of very funny, well, I think it's funny. Probably other people go, it's just dumb. Quite funny names that won the so-called branding game in terms of names for their businesses, which is really clever. For example, there's a pie shop. It's called The Life of Pie.
7: Nice,
6: easy, clever, funny.
7: Nice pies too.
6: The other one that really captured the imagination. Now the phone's not going to come through for me. Oh yes, it is. All organised. Stop looking. Harry Potter's. Oh, a fish and chips. No, it's just distorted. Sorry, I'll have to come back to it. The little restaurant that never grew up. It's just going back. It's the system's not working here, so forgive me. That was a waste of time. I'm not too sure why it started to do that. Maggie, morning. Thank you for waiting. Hello.
8: Morning,
6: Maggie. Hi. Good on you, Maggie. Good on you.
8: And Tony. Yes. Look, a couple of quick questions or statements for the question. The first one,
6: please.
8: I'll pose to you as a question, perhaps. Now, much said of Pauline Hanson, etc. Now, I just put that out to you and other listeners. For goodness sake, how can anyone, a major political candidate or whatever, live off the smell of an oily rag? Okay. I put that one out.
6: So
8: for
6: what?
8: You.
6: So what's the question? How can I? Candidate.
8: Well, Pauline Hanson. There's criticism about her travels and visits, etc. With Gina Rinehart in the background. Now, yes, that's been, you know...
6: documented?
8: Yeah,
6: So what's the question, you, Maggie?
8: No, I'm asking you then, do people expect a major, powerful political candidate to live off the smell of an oily rag.
6: So what are you saying? They should be paid more?
8: No, no. Oh, you look, I mean, no, no, no. You think about it.
6: Hmm.
8: Oh, well, yeah.
6: Think about what?
8: Well, what do they I'll just leave that question to other listeners, if I may.
6: Please. But we're not too sure what the question is, though, I guess, Maggie. So what you're saying is
8: people are criticising her for mingling, you know, with the likes of Gina Reinhart and all that at great expense and all that.
6: Hmm.
8: But, when all said and done, it's just not Pauline Hanson. But
6: who's criticising her, Maggie?
8: Well, apparently the media or the opposition are getting whatever.
6: Yes, just ammunition. I mean, Pauline Hanson is a member of our parliament. She is entitled to do that and liaise with pretty much within reason with whom she chooses. And there's nothing wrong with that. I guess from many people's point of view, the optics probably don't look good, but that's purely their opinion. It's just opinion. Really makes no difference to anything.
8: Oh, everyone can have an opinion, and that's
6: it's like a bottom.
8: Great.
6: We all have one.
8: I've often said I have my opinions and viewpoints, and I'm quite happy at times to be open-minded and change my mind. But what I'm stressing, for such an important, high-profile politician, what do they people expect her to be? Wasn't that an old saying, living off the smell of an oily rag?
6: Pretty much, yeah. But I'm not too sure that Pauline is living off the smell of an oily rag.
8: No, but I'm saying, Tony, what do people expect of her?
6: Well, I don't know that they necessarily expect anything, Maggie, do they?
8: Of course they have expectations, as they do with all other politicians, no matter what party, no matter whether the Labour, the Greens, the Libs, the Coalition, Nationals, they any major political party to succeed, they have to have some sort of financial support behind them, I would dare say. And I'm not up much. Up with American politics.
6: No, no. Maggie, I'll leave you there. You've had a really good say. I mean, it's an interesting observation. I think what you're trying to make, well, feels like you're trying to say is the idea of a politician mixing with a very high-profile business person. There is no offence in that. There is nothing illegal about that. But it's whether or not the optics around it suit a particular commentary. And you are right about that. Some in the media criticise it. I, for one, don't. I'm not necessarily, by the way, a great fan of Pauline. Probably the contrary would be of it, but at this stage, there's no offence about that. I'm not offended by it. If it's the same as the person involved, entitled to help, support, encourage as part and use her funding where possible. Are there any breaches of law? To my knowledge, no. Sue, we'll come to you next. I think we sorted that out eventually. I'm just looking through this list of really funny shop fronts, which I hadn't seen for a while. If we had, I've been wanting to talk about it. But there's a really clever one that calls, it's a tequila shop, sells tequila. And it's simply branded Tequila Mockingbird. Isn't that clever? Across the front, Tequila Mockingbird. Isn't that clever? The other one is an ironing shop, professional ironing services, and the company's called Iron Maiden. Isn't that great? Love those very clever buildings that have a branding for their business that makes you sort of smile wryly. It's memorable. Well, I thought it was funny. Other people going, just shut up, McManus. And another one, it's a beauty salon. It's right down by the beach. It's called Beauty and the Beach, which is clever. Sue, we'll come to you next in summary, wherever you are, right around Australia, 133693.
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6: Sue from Sunbury. Hello, Susie. Good morning.
15: Good morning, Tony. How are you?
6: Oh, I'm laughing. I've just looked at a beautiful florist shop, Sue. You ever been to a florist shop recently? Yeah.
15: Oh, I have. I go in a lot.
6: And there's one here. It's called Florist Gump.
15: Florist Gump.
6: Isn't that clever? Yes. Isn't that clever?
15: It's a beauty.
6: Florist
15: Gump. It's amazing. Yeah. How they can get a name. Pick something up like whatever. Or you just said, all these places. They're trying to do, even with pet places, doggy this, doggy that you can get some really good ones.
6: Yeah, it makes you smile, Riley. And memorable in terms of the brand or the shop containers. A lot of these are coming out of the United States, so they do those pretty well, but it's just interesting.
15: Yes, I know. Mm. Oh, it's funny how people have got wit and they know. They just keep looking. Listen, how's our footy going for this week? Last week we went.
6: Oh, Sue, what happened?
15: Geelong.
6: What happened, Sue? Yeah. Geelong just came out and they outcoached us in a sense, you'd have to say. They just knew what to do and who to grab hold of, including some of our better players.
15: It started off so well. Started off very well.
6: Well,
15: and it just blew.
6: We've got the Suns this weekend.
15: Yeah, well, let's hope, because we've got all the hard games for the next couple of weeks, I think. The harder ones.
6: Yeah, we've got some tough ones ahead. However, what we've got to do, or all teams have got to do, is struggle to stay inside that six, because outside the six is going to be a challenge.
15: We are six, though, aren't we? Or fifth, or whatever.
6: We sit there now, but, you know, we've got to have a couple of really good wins to stay in there.
15: Yeah, let's hope we do. Do you know when we play? Is it?
6: Yeah, we play Sunday afternoon. It's up there in Queensland.
15: I thought so,
6: And that's coming up Sunday afternoon.
15: Is it Marie, whatever her name was, just now. I didn't see her on the radio.
6: Mm-hmm.
15: Yeah, just spoke to you before.
6: Yep.
15: Talking about Pauline Hanson, getting what she can from whatever.
6: Mm.
15: Look, all government, everybody that's in bloody government places, they all get bonuses and they all get this and that, travel. It doesn't matter. You've got your name and that's it.
6: Hmm.
15: I don't mind Pauline Hanson. I think she's okay. She's been good. She's stayed around. She's honest in her own way and she speaks out. And she does. Anyway, I don't care. What about, what's her name that resigned today? What's her name?
6: Moira. Moira from the Liberal Party.
15: Yeah, what about her name?
6: So she's going to sit as an independent, I think.
15: Yeah, well, she's gone.
6: Mm.
15: Yeah, I saw her interviewed this morning on TV. She was pretty sad.
6: Well, I guess that's the nature of our democracy, and you and I are great supporters of the notion of democracy. And for all it's good, there are some things that show up that feel weird and silly, and we get cantankerous about it. But it all comes under the banner of democracy. And I keep saying, I've been saying this for years, and people get really irritated if we don't like democracy. Then what do you replace it with? If you get cross about the idea of democracy, what do you replace it with? And in all of that, how do we bring young, enthusiastic, younger people in their late 20s, in their late 30s, to become involved in this thing called democracy? Because they'll go, it's all too hard. Why would you? Why would you want to be involved and stand for politics, stand for parliament?
15: Yeah. I understand it is not easy because we're going through it, we understand, but we don't like what's going on. And we're very confused. I think people are very confused these days.
6: Well, we're all confused about one thing or another. Sue, we'll talk again, hopefully, before the big game coming up next weekend, Melbourne, the Mighty D's. Go you, Mighty D's. Sam Drysdale, morning.
16: Good morning, Tony. Yeah, talking about names, you were saying about businesses.
6: Yeah. Yeah, there's some really clever ones coming through on text too.
16: There's one a steak restaurant called the Steak Bank of Victoria, right? And you're going to have bread with that, so the bread will come from the shop in Moonee Ponds called How the Focaccia.
6: Yeah, there you go. I knew that was coming. I was at the Steak Bank. That's the one down in Ormond. Down in Ormond? And it's fantastic. Yep. Been there recently. Was recently there with Gerald Quigley just a couple of weeks ago.
16: It's a good venue.
6: Isn't it a fantastic venue? Really great meat, steak, called the Steak Bank. And clever. Been there for a long time, 30-plus years, doing amazing, if you're looking for a cheeky one. And you can take your own wine. They've got some good wines, but you can take it for lunch in particular. You can take a bottle of wine, and it's a lovely way to spend an hour and a half or more enjoying just great food and gorgeous company.
16: You know, as you were talking with Sue about democracy and young people voting, you know, over the years, you voted, whether it was loyal to a party or, you know, which side you swung, But I find today people are in it, what's in it for me?
6: Of course. Of course.
16: You can buy some people with a dollar, and that's the downfall of the state.
6: Yeah, you're right. It's about what's in it for me, what's in it for me. Sam, got to love you and leave you because we've got the cereal not far away, but good to hear your voice. Thank you. Wherever you are, right around Australia, nice to have your company. It is Australia Overnight. The cereal is on the way. Go and make a cuppa, and we'll see you the other side.
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9: The other side, in a new segment, we are now calling, and in other news, we will do that, we'll have a look at the papers. Lots of text too. Tony, the Clarkfield Park used to have a big sign out the front as you drove past. It said, free beer, free beer. And then underneath in very small writing, tomorrow. Nice. 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
10: Hello, I'm Nelson Scott. The head of the Reserve Bank is warning interest rates could rise again to combat stubborn inflation. RBA Governor Michelle Bullock has delivered a speech in Sydney ahead of CPI data due out on Wednesday. She warns real wages won't increase without a lift in productivity. Ms. Bullock says the outlook for the economy remains uncertain.
11: While this makes the task of monetary policy more complex, our objectives haven't changed. The board remains focused on delivering price stability and full employment.
10: The Commonwealth has settled a workplace lawsuit that threatened to reopen the fallout from the Brittany Higgins saga. The proceedings were launched by Fiona Brown, Chief of Staff to former Liberal Minister Linda Reynolds. Ms. Brown alleged former Prime Minister Scott Morrison failed to let her defend herself against allegations of a political cover-up. The Prime Minister says a new oil refinery in WA will increase the nation's resilience. $4 million is being put towards a feasibility study into the project. Anthony Albanese says Western Australia is the ideal location.
12: This will be, if it is successful, the first new-scale petrol refinery built in Australia since the 1960s. It would create a major boost for local jobs and manufacturing, along with our sovereign capability.
10: Harvey Norman and Latitude Finance have been ordered to pay $55 million in penalties for misleading customers. Jefferson Shaw reports.
13: Harvey Norman ran an ad campaign in 2020 and 2021 for products with no deposit and were interest-free for 60 months. However, the advertisement did not disclose a requirement to sign up for a high-limit credit card and pay associated fees. The federal court found customers entered a fundamentally different financial arrangement than promoted. Harvey Norman has been ordered to pay $35 million in penalties and the credit company Latitude Finance Australia to pay $20 million. Jefferson Shaw reporting.
10: Origin Energy says around 900,000 customers had their information accessed in a recent security breach. The provider says it has finished the first part of a review into the incident. A former Melbourne organised crime kingpin who was deported has been sentenced to life in jail in Iraq. Iraqi authorities say Kazem Hamad imported large quantities of drugs into Iraq and Australia. He's been a key person of interest in the firebombing of Victorian tobacco shops and businesses. A Queensland woman's been charged with animal cruelty after police found 119 animals on a property. Dogs, cats, goats, chickens, birds, guinea pigs and rodents have been assessed and given care. The 48-year-old will face court next month. Three teenagers have been charged over a stabbing at Newtown in Sydney's Inner West. A 17-year-old boy suffered multiple wounds to his head and back on Saturday.
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10: Australia continues to dominate the Commonwealth Games medal tally, sitting on 61 total medals, 28 of them gold. Gymnast Brianna Scott and Jessie Moore added to the hall today, claiming respective golds in the women's beam and men's parallel bars. Meanwhile, weightlifter Kiana Elliott narrowly missed out on a medal in the women's 63 kilograms category after failing to secure her final lift. More swimming finals will soon get underway in Glasgow, with Australia well positioned to add to its trophy cabinet. Gold Coast has moved on from a heated verbal exchange between Christian Petrarca and Leo Lombard during their AFL Round 20 loss to Carlton. Utility Joel Jeffrey says tensions have eased.
14: They followed up after the game and that's how it should be done. 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
23: Your four-day forecast for Western Victoria. A severe weather warning for damaging winds for parts of the southwest, a sheep grazier alert and a gale wind warning for the west coast. Cloudy conditions today with a high chance of showers. Tomorrow, cloudy with a shower or two and a top of 11. Friday, cloudy and 13. And for Saturday, partly cloudy with a top of 13 degrees. Today, Hamilton expecting a top of 11, 12 for Casterton, Portland and the coast.
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9: And in other news, have a look at the papers today. Herald Sun, as you can imagine, is all about what happened yesterday. The headline is Stop This Train Wreck. Stop This Train Wreck. The papers sometimes, they no longer just provide the information to you. They want to shout it to you. I make that point. They have lots of different sub-headlines. Dan's shadow over the party room turmoil. Who is Ben inside Carol's rise to power? And how Andrew's Alan Rain corrupted Victoria. Corrupted, we tell you. Corrupted. Front page of The Age, Ben and Gone, which is quite clever. Other stories include in the paper today, divorce, D-I-V-O-R-C-E, back again. Australia, it turns out, in the grip of surprising divorce boom with a wave of relationship breakdowns also coming at a time fewer couples actually choose to tie the knot. So fewer and fewer. Australian Bureau of Stats figure revealed 49,158 divorces were granted in 2025, up on the previous year, while the number of marriages registered slipped slightly to 1,118, 804. No, there could be, sorry, it's 118,804. Put crudely, one marriage ended in divorce for roughly every 2.5 weddings held across the country last year. And despite the rise in divorce, Australians appear to be staying in unhappy marriages longer before finally pulling the plug. The 7-year itch, is it a thing? Other story that you may have seen news last night, but there's more in the papers today. Creepy, creepy, creepy, creepy. This is the crime lord. Kazim Hamad has been sentenced to life in prison. Yay! In Iraq, as authorities there attack his massive wealth. Statement said the sentence was issued by the criminal court, that part of the world. It was revealed in January that Hamad had been arrested in Iraq, domestic drug traffic offences. A long story, but the rest is history. And as you may have seen documented last night, accusations, allegations around how much he was controlling what was happening, certainly here in Victoria. Interesting story about Ozempic. You ever thought about the Ozempic, Jay? We don't really need it, but there are people that do. So Ozempic users are reporting a drug-induced sunburn sensation so severe it can make wearing clothes or driving unbearably painful, prompting medical experts to call for regular checkups. If anybody listening ever used Ozempic, love to hear from you. 133-693. The great Carly Simon. Anytime we're ready. Could put a hole through that. Here we go. Carly Simon. This is a beautiful song we selected. It goes back 1971. American singer Carly Simon, known for hits You're So Vain, has revealed as of just a day or so ago she's been diagnosed with Parkinson's. She's 83. Millsy and I at 6PR some years ago had the opportunity of spending time with her and interviewed. She was just amazing. That would be about 20 years ago, I suppose. And she was great. It was a memorable interview we had. The disease is a chronic degenerative neurological disorder that affects the body motor system and causing shaking and other difficulties. She went on to say, this is Carly Simon, she said, it's taken me some time to understand the diagnosis, to adjust to it and to decide how much I actually wanted to say. She said, Parkinson's is different for everyone and it can be unpredictable. Oh.

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0: Just one of the classic El Giro. Tony Mack, listen to the program each every morning round about this time, and I visit the stall on a regular basis. I'm always interested to hear what Mark has to say. Well, we all are. Don't always agree with his point of view, but he is no dummy. I think he just needs maybe to word things a little better and put his point of view across just a little bit better. We encourage that, don't we, in any conversation so that we can have that robust discussion and understand clearly the other point of view. But what I don't like about political discussion, more so in this state than any other state too, by the way, don't know that any other state does it quite as bitterly and as nasty quite often, not everybody, as nasty as any other state in Australia.
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0: And if we were to ask a question on behalf of people who are committed to the idea of democracy, one of which is moi, the question then has to be asked, if we are committed to the idea of democracy, why is it that the Libs or the conservative side of politics have been in Never Never Land for such a long period of time? Answer that question if you can. 133-693, 133-693. Coming up, David Arenki, astronomer extraordinaire. If you love the sky and sea, you'll love next.
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9: Good morning, I'm Justin Fitzpatrick. Multiple people are feared dead after Japan was hit by a 7.1 magnitude earthquake. The powerful tremor hit the Kumamoto Prefecture, causing damage to sites including a large shopping center. Japan's Prime Minister says a major search and rescue operation is underway. The federal opposition says Australia will need to drill for more oil if a proposed new refinery is going to succeed. The federal government will fund a feasibility study into building a new facility in Western Australia. It would be the first new facility built in Australia since the 1960s. Liberal leader Angus Taylor says environmental protections will need to be stripped back to make it viable.
10: We do want to see more fuel self-sufficiency in this country, but that means you've got to get the full suite of policies right. You've got to be prepared to dig and drill and approve. This government's brought in an Environment Protection Act, which is making it harder to drill.
9: The Commonwealth has settled a workplace lawsuit that threatened to reopen the fallout from the Brittany Higgins saga. The proceedings were launched by Fiona Brown, Chief of Staff to former Liberal Minister Linda Reynolds. Ms Brown alleged former Prime Minister Scott Morrison failed to let her defend herself against allegations of a political cover-up. The terms of the settlement remain confidential. A former Melbourne organised crime kingpin who was deported has been sentenced to life in jail in Iraq. Iraqi authorities say Kazem Hamad imported large quantities of drugs into Iraq and Australia. He's been a key person of interest in the firebombing of Victorian tobacco shops and businesses. Harvey Norman and Latitude Finance have been ordered to pay $55 million in penalties for misleading customers. Jefferson Shaw reports.
11: Harvey Norman ran an ad campaign in 2020 and 2021 for products with no deposit and were interest-free for 60 months. However, the advertisement did not disclose a requirement to sign up for a high-limit credit card and pay associated fees. The federal court found customers entered a fundamentally different financial arrangement than promoted. Harvey Norman has been ordered to pay $35 million in penalties and the credit company Latitude Finance Australia to pay $20 million. Jefferson Shaw reporting.
9: Also making news, a man's been fatally stabbed at Gosford on the New South Wales Central Coast. The head of the Reserve Bank is warning interest rates could rise again to combat stubborn inflation. And major childcare provider Good Start Early Learning has banned class photos due to concerns about child safety. Checking the markets, the Dow Jones trading up 601 points, the Nasdaq trading down 21, one Australian dollar buying 69 US cents.
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9: Australia has now secured a total of 31 Commonwealth Games gold medals at Glasgow. Gymnast Brianna Scott won the women's beam final while Jessie Moore stunned the field to claim gold in the men's parallel bars. Speaking after her event, Scott paid tribute to the Aussie squad in Glasgow.
13: I love those girls so much. We're so close and it's been so great to share this whole experience with all of them. It means everything's happened there.
9: That audio thanks to Channel 7. Collingwood coach Craig McRae says plans are in place to help Nick Dacos in Thursday's clash against Geelong. Dacos will be tagged by Cats specialist Oisin Mullen. Disgruntled NRL player Adam Dewey is back into the West Tigers team for Sunday's clash with Parramatta. And tennis stars Novak Djokovic and Aryna Sabalenka are set to form a super pairing in the upcoming US Open mixed doubles. That's news and sport.
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22: Your four-day forecast for Western Victoria. A severe weather warning for damaging winds for parts of the southwest, a sheep grazier alert and a gale wind warning for the west coast. Cloudy conditions today with a high chance of showers. Tomorrow, cloudy with a shower or two and a top of 11. Friday, cloudy and 13. And for Saturday, partly cloudy with a top of 13 degrees. Today, Hamilton expecting a top of 11, 12 for Casterton, Portland and the coast.
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0: Look at all these texts. Where does one start? Just before we go to the wonderful David Renke, astronomer, educator from the Mid-North, the Astronomy Group. Lots of things we're going to talk about. If you have a passion for stargazing, sky gazing, whatever you want to call it, jump on board 133-693. Tone, politics again? Well, yes, I didn't start it, not me. I made a commitment. I said, well, we'll have less of... Didn't I, Jay? I said, now we're back for the rest of the year. We'll just have a bit of fun, not too much politics. And you said, no, it'll never work. And I said, no, it will. Sure enough, you were right. Does anyone remember the controversy of the Jeff Kennett years? Well, that's a very good point, Helen. And everything during that time that was sold off. The Gillard, the Rudd years, John Howard losing his seat. So in 10 years' time in politics, this will just be another memory and we'll all have probably something else about which we can complain. Melbourne, another one says, Melbourne is teaching the world to make good coffee and that's all we need. Good morning. You maintain democracy being important, but I can't remember the opportunity to elect either Jacinda or Ben. But you're right. But that's the ingredient of democracy that allows for that to happen. In a democracy, we elect the leader, leadership changes, new leader comes inside that term of office. I think that's pretty much how it works. Not perfect. If not, what do you replace it with? Once upon a time, the Liberal Party, made up of plurocracy, the main aim to protect one's own wealth by administering policies to keep the status quo. Was that really what it was all about? I don't know. It's all in the stars. All of this is in the stars. David Renke, astronomer, educator. Good morning, David.
23: Good to be with you, Tony. Thank you.
0: Is it all in the stars?
23: I think so. I mean, that's what I've been doing for quite some time now, and fair while. Yeah, a lot of people ask me, where do you get this interest from? How come you do this all? Look, it's going to sound strange to you and a lot of other people, but this is my answer to it. I know exactly when it happened. It was October 4, 1957, Tony, 7 o'clock at night. We were living in a house in Cabramatta when I was a young kid.
0: Yeah.
23: And my dad said, come out and have a look at this. So I went out the backyard and he pointed to the sky there and he pointed to this object moving across the sky, this point of light. I thought, what the heck is that? He said, that's Sputnik. I thought, what's a Sputnik? So from there on, I went back to school there and got some books out and the rest is sort of history. You might remember too, you listened to with the older ones, in the Weet-Bix patches, you used to get little cards in there.
0: You did.
23: And one of them would be on nature, it could be on cars or whatever.
0: Yeah.
23: One was on the solar system, Tony, and they got a little book there that you bought for 1 and 6, and you stick the cards in it. So that's where the fascination came and been with me ever since.
0: There was a lovely thing as a child to look up in a genuine wonder. And it was a glorious thing, 5, 6, 7, 8. And then if you were fortunate enough to have mum, dad, in our case it was certainly grandparents because they had a bit more time, I think, to actually share that experience of what the stars were, what they meant, and naming, you know, things that we were learning at that time. It was just a glorious moment, wasn't it?
23: Well, it was for me, and it opened up a whole interest for me, and I got a little telescope and spent a lot of time under the stars there. It wasn't real cool in those days to be a space nerd, you know. I mean, the space age is only just happening. And luckily, I came in at the start of it, and I watched the moon landing, of course, and all the things leading up to that. I was very, very lucky, too, in later years, and where I am now here on the mid-north coast, I've got my own group here, but I also, we run tours over to Norfolk Island and quite a few other places. I've got my group here. And I was working for a magazine there about 15 years ago in Sydney, and the assignment came up to go over to cover Richard Branson and the opening up of his spaceship industry there, which is what I did. So I spent time with him and his company there, a whole day with him, in fact. But I got a call from, when I was in Phoenix, I got a call from Buzz Aldrin's secretary. He said, would you like to come over and interview Buzz and spend a day with us? Tony, I don't think I've jumped onto a flight so quick in my life. got over there and spent the day with the second man who walked on the moon, which is a real buzz.
0: To sit down with somebody like that, that must have been an extraordinary experience, David.
23: I was shaking like a leaf. Yeah. I mean, it was a funny thing. He was down the cafe just down the road there when I called into the condo where he lived there, and his secretary said, go and get him and tell him I said to come back up here. I'm not going to go and do that to Buzz Aldrin. So I went down there, and he bought me a coffee, Tony. I'll never forget it. He had a little chest there, and he was with a group of people. We came back, and I spent the day with him. Look, I can't tell you how I felt there. I mean, I was sitting next to history. And in the room there was everything from Kennedy, from Khrushchev, different awards and symbolics of what he'd done, because, I mean, he's walked on the moon. So you can go to Queensland or Northern Territory, or you can go to Alaska. He went to the moon. And I'm sitting next to this bloke who did that. I found him to be one of the warmest people I've ever met, one of the most calm men, and very, very, very strange to be doing that. It's like sitting next to Elvis or something, you know.
0: David, in your heart of hearts, do you think we're alone in the universe?
23: No, look, there's so much out there, Tony. You can't sort of turn around and say we're the only one. It's crazy. I mean, we know so much about where we

0: across Australia. Come and join us. 133-693. Ross and Russ, 3RW Brekkie coming up around about 15 minutes from now.
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4: 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There's not a heap we're really celebrating at the moment, but picking up Harley and Dersmer and these guys gives the club a lot of hope.
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0: Great friend of Australia Overnight, Leanne. Now, you're still in Ballarat?
12: I am. I'm scheduled for another angiogram today to put a stent in.
0: You sound a little more chirpy.
12: Yeah, I'm fine. I mean, I'm in really good hands, and the care, absolutely fantastic.
0: Food?
12: Not too bad, actually.
0: Oh, that's just that. So,
12: not too bad.
0: For those that don't know, and we should know, I guess, so the stent requires what to happen?
12: The stent goes in.
0: Yeah.
12: And it opens up a clogged vein or artery.
0: Yeah.
12: And it's like a coil.
0: Yes.
12: That opens up the artery. And I've got this wonderful nurse that has just made me hot toast with butter. She's.
0: Oh.
13: You have a coffee?
12: Yes, please. Oh. White and wild.
0: As you're being serviced. Beautiful.
12: Yeah. She's fantastic.
0: What's her first name, Leanne?
12: Ambika.
0: Hello, Ambika. You're on the air right across Australia, Ambika. We won't mention your surname, but keep up the amazing work that you and hundreds and hundreds of others across Australia do.
12: Absolutely.
0: Each and every morning.
12: Fantastic stuff. Yeah. I mean, whether they're in ED or ICU, you got to give nurses the...
0: They're incredible.
12: The care that you get is fantastic.
0: People. The middle of the night when you're feeling a bit sick, sad and lonely, it's a good place to have the support. Liam, we've got to fly, but we'll talk tomorrow and hope it all goes well today.
12: Yep, I'll give you a buzz tomorrow, hopefully.
0: Okay, mate. Good on you. Thank you. In Geelong. Hello, Ian. Good morning.
14: Good morning. How are you?
0: I'm well. You wanted to say?
14: Look, we were in Ireland recently for a wedding, and the groom's children that are now in their 20s, We tricked them when they were young. We burned them all their lives. That I worked at the chicken lip factory putting the lips on the chickens. Well, the story got better. My wife and I ended up in Dublin, and we were watching this band, and they told a little anecdote. There was two guys with the guitars and the violin and everything, and they said they were working on a cruise ship, and they said, this is how, one of them said, this is how my partner's mind works. He woke me up at 4 a.m. in our little cabin in the bunk on the cruise ship, and he goes, he said, I've just thought of a name for a song. And it was called Granny Hold Up the Candle While I Shave the Chicken's Lips. Well, my wife ended up getting this guy on video saying that. We sent it to the kids because we thought they no way in hell they'd believe us. And for the rest of our time in Ireland and then in Singapore, I would just burst out laughing just thinking about it.
0: That's Ian. That's fantastic. What a memory and a lovely story and beautifully told too, Ian. Thank you. That's great. Nice way to end the calls this morning. It is Australia Overnight. We'll come back, wrap it up. Leanne, nothing to get a stand in. I've had three. So look after yourself, which is a text of support. Nice. Australia Overnight. Good morning, Ross and Russ. 3RW Brekkie, not far away.
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0: Yeah, whether it's the catch of the day from Nitty Gritty Dirt Band or the voice of Australia himself, Slim. You'll hear it all this and every Sunday morning, 6 till 9, Sunday Country on 3HA.
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18: I love this little note who says, speaking of hot cross buns, were we? Just having hot cross buns myself, melting butter, strawberry jam, yum. Leanne, nothing to getting a stent in, you'll be fine. Lots of greetings, Leanne. The Brekkie Program, Ross and Russ, ready to go. Tommy Elliott from 8:30. I'm Tony Mac. For all we know, we may never meet again. May a hand only ever be held out in friendship, never in want.
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20: Nine degrees in Melbourne, showers at top today, 13. It's 5:30. Good morning. I'm David Armstrong. Ben Carroll has his first full day as the 50th Premier of Victoria. A review of the suburban rail loop and reopening police stations are on the agenda. The new Labor leader will also focus on tackling Victoria's $200 billion debt. The Herald Sun reporting he is even reconsidering Daniel Andrews' controversial statue. A senior Labor figure says a leadership change in Victoria is the only way to avoid a complete wipeout at the upcoming election. The change follows recent polling showing dissatisfaction with Ms. Allen had reached record levels. Former federal Labor leader Bill Shorten says Mr. Carroll is the right man to turn the ship around.
2: As much as people don't want to hear this in Labor, I think they were facing extinction-level results worse than 1992 when Jeff Kennett wiped out Labor. Having said that, I think he can move them from the low 20s to at least into the mid-30s. But I know Ben, he's a fighter.
20: Crime Lord Kazem Hamad has been sentenced to life in prison in Iraq. Authorities there are attacking his massive wealth. A statement from the National Centre of International Judicial Cooperation issued late yesterday said that Hamad would be spending the rest of his life in a prison in the Middle Eastern country of his birth. A 6.8 magnitude earthquake which hit Japan's southern Kumamoto has left many people trapped after a shopping mall partially collapsed. Several people have been killed, hundreds hospitalised. Nine's Reid Butler says the rescue efforts continuing.
3: Crews have searched through the night, particularly at that shopping centre in Kumamoto City. There are grave fears for at least 10 people still reported missing there. And as for those aftershocks, there have been more than 60 since the big one hit, ranging in magnitude from 1 to 4.
20: The Commonwealth has settled a workplace lawsuit that threatened to reopen the fallout from the Brittany Higgins saga. The proceedings were brought by Fiona Brown, the Chief of Staff to former Liberal Minister Linda Reynolds. Ms. Brown alleged the former Prime Minister Scott Morrison failed to let her defend herself against allegations of a political cover-up. The terms of the settlement remain confidential. Reserve Bank boss Michelle Bullock is warning more interest rate hikes could be on the way as early as August. She says the further inflationary moves from target and the more embedded it becomes, the harder it will be to reverse. In finance, Wall Street is up 563 points, our dollar 69.77 US.
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20: Five more gold medals for Australia at the Commonwealth Games today, three of those in the pool. Flynn Southam winning gold in the 100 freestyle, dethroning Kyle Chalmers. In the track field, Lockie Kennedy and Eddie Nketiah both qualifying through to the 100 metres final, while Peter Boll, Peyton Craig and Luke Boyes all qualifying for the men's 800 metre semi-finals. Boll telling Seven he had to fight off some pre-race jitters.
5: You got the country on your back, you got the family on your back. So you just, because internalise everything, but disappears as soon as you're on the track, so it's nice to finally get in.
20: Ty Gallops pleaded guilty to serious misconduct, the tribunal banning the Brisbane Premiership hero for the next three games. The 20-year-old had tackled Port Adelaide's Mitch Georgiades to the ground during Sunday's clash in Brisbane after the ball left the area, shoved the Port attacker face first into the turf. And Essendon narrowing its coaching search down to 4. That's the latest news and sports.
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23: Good morning, it's Daniel Brewer with your local news and sport. Work is underway on a new pedestrian path in Cavendish, connecting Scott Street to the Cavendish Recreation Reserve. Southern Grampian Shire Council says the project will provide a safer route for locals and visitors travelling to the reserve. Traffic management will be in place during construction, particularly around the Riley Street Bridge and intersections between Bunbury Street, Barker Street and Scott Street. Time is running out for locals to recognise the individuals and community groups working to protect the region's land, water and environment, with nominations for the 2026 State and Territory Landcare Awards closing on Friday. Landcare Australia Communications Manager Eleanor Slate says the awards celebrate those who make a lasting contribution to the community.
24: What we do through these awards is ask people to use this as an opportunity to shine a light on local people and groups making a real difference in the local environment. There are 9 categories ranging from sustainable agriculture to women in land care, coast care awards, First Nations, junior land care, next gen, and individual land carers.
23: Following the declaration of a code yellow, Southwest Healthcare are advising a number of patients across Western Victoria that there could be some rescheduling on planned surgeries. Pat Gordon has the story.
0: Following the internal escalation, Southwest Healthcare has rescheduled a small number of less urgent planned surgeries, though day procedures are continuing as planned at this stage. The healthcare provider said those whose procedures are affected will be contacted and their surgery rescheduled within the clinically recommended timeframe. CEO Craig Fraser acknowledged that postponing surgery can be upsetting and apologised upfront to people and their families who are affected. Pat Gordon, Ace Radio.
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23: Coleraine Golf Club's Club Championships finals have been decided with three winners crowned on Sunday. Noel Fitzgerald defeated Nick Templeton to claim the Open title, while Ron Beaton took out the B-grade final over Stephen Payton. In the Ladies Open, Bev Fry was victorious against Marie Fitzgerald. That's the latest in local news and sport.
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8: Zip tracks, security shutters, awnings, plantation shutters, day-night blinds and motorised blinds at R&D Scott, Grey Street, Hamilton.
19: 3HA weather.
9: Your four-day forecast for Western Victoria. A severe weather warning for damaging winds for parts of the southwest. A sheep grazier alert and a gale wind warning for the west coast. Cloudy conditions today with a high chance of showers. Tomorrow, cloudy with a shower or two and a top of 11. Friday, cloudy and 13. And for Saturday, partly cloudy with a top of 13 degrees. Today, Hamilton expecting a top of 11, 12 for Casterton, Portland and the coast.
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2: The Morning Rush, back at 6am this morning with Sean and Monkey. This was on yesterday's show. Monkey, I would love our Morning Rush family here to reach out on the text phone as I'm talking here and telling you this story to see if they can guess this thing, okay? They've got to guess this thing that this lady all brought out.
3: Should we give the number then for those who don't know?
2: Yeah, okay. 0437 882 000. I was down in Melbourne on the weekend, caught up with a great mate of mine who came and picked me up, and we're on his way back to his house, and we were driving down this street, and this pub appeared that we used to go to years ago, right?
3: Yep.
2: And he goes, oh, bang, indicator was on. Didn't even ask me. We pulled in there. He goes, look, we'll have one quick one and then we'll go back to his house and we're going to play with his kids and do that. Anyway, so we pulled in there. We ordered a beer each and we sat down and this lady came up, right, who worked at the venue, and she said, g'day, fellas. Would you like some? And it was, we looked at each other and we went, oh, we would love some of that product. Can you guess?
3: Yeah.
2: I'm not asking you. It took me back to say 20 years ago.
3: Pretty obvious,
2: Maybe 30 years ago. We'd already got our drink though, and it's not table service.
3: Pretty obvious, I'm thinking.
2: In your head.
3: Yeah.
2: Maybe it is. You used to own a pub. Maybe you used to do this. Not all pubs do this.
3: Well, I never did it at my pub, if it's what I'm thinking.
2: Yeah, okay. Maybe
3: I'm not thinking
2: that. Guessed yet? This lady offered something and we looked at each other. My mate, we go, oh, that would be great. And we really enjoyed the next 10 minutes
3: I don't want to take it all. Like, if you've turned this into a guessing game, I don't want to take it away from anyone. We've yet to get a text. What do you think Sean was offered, folks?
2: But normally, yeah, I haven't seen this in a pub in a long time, and maybe, you know, regional pubs are different.
3: Can I ask without giving it away?
2: Oh, if you can act it out if you want in front of me.
3: Well, acting it out's no good for those listening.
2: I know that.
3: What I want to describe though, I'm pretty sure this thing, hang on.
2: Hold on, we got a text
3: now. Frizz is texting. That's put me off a bit, but I'm with Kaz and Sonia. So Frizz has said, Frizz has said,
2: I love our live text, by the way.
3: Frizz has said coasters to put your beers in.
2: No, it's not that.
3: Good guess. But I'm going to go with Kaz and Sonia. It has to be beer nuts.
2: We got offered. Would you guys like some nuts?
3: She's pretty obvious.
2: But that doesn't happen. Like, complimentary free nuts in a pub. We looked at each other and went, oh, that would be great. She came back a minute later with this little bowl, just for him and I, to share our nuts. And, you know, you got to do the thing when you get your nuts out. You can't just put them in your hand and put them in your mouth, right? No, you got to shake them around in your hand.
3: We'll replay that later.
2: Why do we all do that? You know, you have to shake the nuts around in your hand. You know, you do that little thing.
3: No, not everyone does that.
2: Yes, they do. Anyway, she offered us some nuts and we would just take them back to years ago in the pub.
3: I think they went away from pubs being on the bar complimentary because of the germs.
2: The hygiene. Everyone would stick their hands in.
3: But there was a line there that we'll replay later about getting your nuts out, putting them in your hand and then your mouth.
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2: G'day, it's Sean here. I'll be back at 6 a.m. this morning with Monkey for the Morning Rush. This here was on yesterday's show.
3: I'm sure everyone has a pet peeve when it comes to travelling on a plane. You know, things that annoy you on a plane. Well, iSelect have done a survey and they've got the top 10 bugbears of people while travelling on a plane.
2: Oh.
3: I'm sure you're probably sitting there going, yeah, I bet your mind's on there. Anthony just texts in, he hates when he's on the plane and someone argues with the hostess. That is awkward, isn't it?
2: Mm.
3: If you're sort of there and they're, you know, having a bit of a blue with the hostess, that's an
2: What's
3: awkward.
2: What's the point?
3: That's an awkward thing. I'm not going to do the whole 10. I'll get down to number one. And can I say number one had 42% of people saying it, mentioning it. So it's a big one. When flying.
2: Is this one in the air? Or is it on the ground?
3: No, it's in the air. It's in the air. Well, it's,
2: I know what
3: it's
2: it is.
3: every part of the trip.
2: Yeah, yeah.
3: You know, you're playing your charades game again, which I will teach you one day, means nothing on radio.
2: No, but it's a little secret between
3: I reckon I know which one you mean. Let's start at six, because this is my biggest bugbear. So I've made number one. But number six, all right, is people who stand up the second the plane lands.
2: Yeah. What's the point?
3: Have you got Barnaby there? Get Barnaby back. He should be on
4: Sit down.
3: On every flight from now on, if they get up, that should come over.
4: Sit down!
3: Seriously?
2: What does it achieve? Nothing.
3: And the people who think they're going to get past me with their... Mate, you're in 24, I'm in 22. I'm going off before you are, champ.
2: Mm.
3: Jeez, that does my head in. So that was number six. Number five, parents who let children watch videos without headphones.
2: Oh, yeah. Mm. No, I can relate to that. Headphones are getting cheaper. Come on, just get some headphones. This happened to me on the weekend on the V-Line.
3: Oh, yes.
2: Oh.
3: Yeah. Oh, no, you weren't happy.
2: Oh.
3: Number four, people who remove their shoes and socks on flights.
2: Yeah.
3: Keep your dogs in.
2: Yeah, I'm with you.
3: We don't want to see you. And
2: no.
3: Oh,
2: yuck.
3: Number three, this sort of goes on from number four, people who rest their feet on the window or armrest next to you.
2: Yeah, who do you think you are?
3: All right, that's no good. Number two, people who make phone calls, play videos or music without headphones. So getting back to this headphone issue.
2: Yeah,
3: but here we go, the number one. And it doesn't bother me because I've been there. But people or children kicking the back of your seat.
2: Oh.
3: That is the number one bugbear of people on a plane.
2: Yep. Now, it's an interesting one. Say you're on a Sydney to Melbourne flight. It's an hour. And there's kids behind, and maybe more so you're understanding because you're a parent. You think, oh, whatever. But if you're on a long hauler and you've just taken off and you're 1 hour into an 8 hour flight to Singapore or whatever it is, you think, oh, what do I do? At what point do I just nicely say, hey, sorry, but your child's.
3: Yeah. And sometimes, I mean, you see the kids doing this, they can be quite aggressive with the kicking. It's like they know.
2: Mm.
3: So there you go, there's the top bugbears.
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5: 9 degrees in Melbourne, showers at top today, 13, 6 o'clock. Good morning, David Armstrong. Ben Carroll begins the task of cleaning house on his first full day as the 50th Premier of Victoria. In a bid to raise the government's stocks ahead of the election, he's promised a pause and review of the suburban rail loop, a royal commission into big build corruption and reopening police stations. Political strategist and campaign expert Toby Ralph says the new premier has a long to-do list, but above all, he's got to get tough. He says finding answers to the big build corruption is a good place to start.
6: In 4 months, he's got to do more than claim, he's got to demonstrate. And we want to see people in handcuffs, we want to see doors getting kicked in, we want to see, you know, the lime green Lamborghinis getting towed away and all the rest of it. We want to see real evidence that something's happening on corruption.
5: Ben Carroll will also accelerate airport rail and tackle Victoria's $200 billion debt with investment incentives for business. The new Premier will review his cabinet as his supporters begin implementing his reform blueprint to reset the government's priorities. Well, 19 teenagers have been charged over a series of carjackings across Melbourne's north. Here's Kiara Parker.
4: The teenage boys, all aged between 15 and 17, have been charged with a total of 61 offences, including aggravated carjacking, discharge firearm, affray and intentionally cause injury. They're accused of 18 carjackings across Melbourne's north, including Coburg, Fawkner, Hadfield, Campbellfield, Micklem and Wallen between the 1st and 10th of July. Police making the arrests after executing search warrants. An allegedly stolen vehicle, drugs, tasers, an incorrectly stored firearm, peptides and steroids were seized. The teens have all been remanded to face a children's court at a later date. Kiara Parker, Melbourne.
5: New diet has confirmed an increase in the number of marriage breakups in Australia. The Bureau of Statistics says more than 49,000 divorces were granted last year. That's up on the previous year. The number of marriages registered, it has dropped. A major search and rescue operation is underway in Japan after a powerful earthquake hit the region. The 7.1 magnitude tremor hit the Kumamoto Prefecture, causing damage to sites including a large shopping centre. Hundreds of people remain unaccounted for. Well, some Ozempic, Mounjaro and Wegovy users are reporting a sunburn effect so severe it can make wearing clothing and driving unbearably painful. Experts say their report does not necessarily mean the weight loss drugs caused the condition, because other factors may have contributed. In finance, Wall Street's up 537, our dollar 69.77 US.
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5: Essendon's coaching job is reportedly down to four names, headlined by club legend James Hird, Fremantle assistant Jamie Graham, Sydney assistant former Bomber Mark McVeigh and Adelaide's director of coaching Murray Davis, all in the running. Current interim Dean Solomon is yet to indicate if he will be part of the process. Hird telling Footy Classified he remains focused on that process.
8: I think what I've always said back when the day that, you know, Brad Scott left the job is that I just wanted a proper process and I'm in that process, and that's what they're going through at the moment. So I've got my ideas, I'm sure the other coaches have got their ideas, but at the moment we're right in the meat of the process. It's a lengthy process, it's an in-depth process, and that's all we could ask for.
5: At the Commonwealth Games, sprinter Tori Lewis set a national record to win her 100-metre semi-final despite extremely wet conditions. In the pool, Flynn Southam winning gold in the 100 freestyle, dethroning Kyle Chalmers. He finished third. That's the latest news and sports.
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11: Good morning, it's Daniel Brewer with your local news and sport. Victoria has a new premier in Ben Carroll following the resignation of Jacinta Allen yesterday. The Nationals leader, Danny O'Brien, says the Labor Party is more focused on itself.
12: We've just got a Labor Party that is more focused on itself than it is on Victorians at the moment, particularly regional Victorians who are suffering under the weight of Labor's taxes, appalling road conditions, crime out of control, and yet here we have the Labor Party fighting over the spoils of government.
11: Residents across Western Victoria are being encouraged to get behind their friends and family as Dry July enters its final days. Almost 19,000 people have signed up to go alcohol-free for the month, with close to $4 million raised so far to help people affected by cancer. CEO Gillian Odbert explains where the funds are distributed.
13: The cancer support organisations we fund tell us that the need for their services is only increasing, and PCFA is telling us that in the next decade, 27 additional prostate cancer specialist nurses are needed.
11: Schools across Western Victoria are being urged to think twice before posting photos and videos of students online amid warnings artificial intelligence is being used to manipulate their images. Emma Roberts reports.
14: The eSafety Commissioner says content shared on official school social media pages is being downloaded and altered using generative AI. The images are reportedly being turned into sexualised, mocking or otherwise harmful content before being shared online. The regulator is encouraging schools to review what they post, limit identifiable images where possible, and strengthen privacy settings to better protect students from misuse. Emma Roberts, Ace Radio.
11: Portland police are hoping to reunite a black Telstra mobile phone to its owner. Proof of ownership is required. Further information, including a photo, can be found on the iWatch Southern Grampians Police Service Area Facebook page.
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11: Braxton Wallace, our football netball club, are seeking some helpers for some important jobs on Saturday at Haywood. The club is seeking timekeepers for both the reserves and seniors, and also a goal umpire for the reserves. More details can be found by visiting their Facebook page. That's the latest in local news and sport.
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11: Your 4-day forecast for Western Victoria. There is a gale warning for the west coast and a warning to sheep graziers. Cloudy with a medium chance of showers, becoming less likely this morning. Tomorrow cloudy with a medium chance of showers, most likely in the late morning and afternoon 11. Friday, chance of morning fog turning to a partly cloudy day 13. Saturday, partly cloudy 13. Hamilton expecting a top of 11. Portland and the coast 12.
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11: At the moment, it's 5 degrees.
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2: Good morning, Sean and Monkey here. 6:08 on your Wednesday morning. Hello, Monkey.
3: Hello, Shawnee. Happy Wednesday, everybody.
2: Yeah, it's funny you say that about Wednesday.
21: Where are you off to Wednesdays? Oh, where you
2: yeah, throughout the show, we just want to know, where are you off to on your Wednesday? Could be interstate, could be overseas. Maybe you're on the way to the airport. You got a bit of a trip planned up. We don't care. Just send us a text and let us know. 0437 882-000.
3: Could be just across town. Doesn't have to be too crazy. In fact, today on the show, it's not today, but this weekend I'm heading to an event. Something I've never, ever done in my life. Something I never, ever thought I'd do. And I'm going to lean on the Morning Rush audience to see if there's an expert out there who can help me.
2: To get some advice on this thing.
3: Well, I want to arrive at this thing and be competitive, Shawnee. You know I'm competitive.
2: Oh, yeah, fake it till you make it.
3: Yeah, well, no, I don't want to fake it.
2: Oh, okay.
3: I want to be the man.
2: Rightio, we'll find out what that is. A little bit later on, don't forget Radio Scattergories at 8 o'clock, $400.

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1: Let me make one thing
0: Let me make this very clear. That's all she has said, and all Dan Andrews have said in their time as Victorian premiers. So it sounds like you are a little bit like them.
2: He's got a job ahead of him. He's going to have to, you know, prove to everyone that he's different, because to me it's just stained with the Labor Party, the way our state is. But what about the hair on the man? That was my first observation Oh, my goodness, Shawnee. Bring back what I would call the cowlick wave. Like, not only is it wavy.
0: Let me have a look
2: It's
0: here.
2: Emanating
0: oh,
2: from,
0: yeah.
2: It's emanating from a cowlick. He's doing some serious work each morning to get that hair like that.
0: Do you know what I've noticed? The last two times something big has happened in politics, I was a fan of Angus Taylor's. Remember Angus Taylor? And I said, oh, geez, he's got good hair.
2: Mm.
0: Now you've come in and you're observing Ben Carroll's hair.
2: Oh, I think hair's important. You know,
0: Well, I wouldn't have any.
2: Have a look at it, though.
0: Yeah.
2: That is some serious work.
0: Yeah, he does do some work on that.
2: And the other thing I noticed, I don't know if you noticed this, the red tie. So when he's done the presser, has he borrowed a little bit of Donald Trump there? The red, isn't that a power statement?
0: I'm looking at a different shade of red to Donald's. In this picture I'm looking at, it's more mirror.
2: Okay, I am colourblind. Never mind. And the only other observation.
0: What else have we got? The hair, the tie.
2: Yeah, he barracks for North Melbourne.
0: Ooh, yeah. So he's a minority.
2: I don't know how I feel about that. I don't hate him. You know, if he was a Collingwood man, no way would I like him. But North Melbourne, not too bad.
0: There you go. Hey, when we come back on the Morning Rush, let's do the Stumper.
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0: Yeah, Stumper Time in the Morning Rush with the Commonwealth Games on right now, live from Glasgow, probably the best event. The 100-metre sprint was just on, and it looks like young Kennedy, the Aussie, has come second. It's a photo finish.
1: Oh, that was exciting.
0: We're just checking. Oh, look at him. He's stoked too. I love that. Like, he's over the moon to get silver. You know, it's not like major disappointment. It's an achievement.
1: Beaten by Cameroon. I might have gone the early crow up the straight.
0: You did. You called it halfway.
1: Oh, great call by Bruce.

0: It's Cheap Trick on the Morning Rush with Sean and Monkey doing the stumper. 1300 00 1242. If you still want to call, there's lines available. I'll read it out before we get to Todd and Steve. And Monkey, you've got a couple of texts there. Here we go. In the year 2000, the average Australian did this about 25 times a year. Now, they do it less than once a year. What is it? I mentioned that I've never done this. My mum and dad do still do this. And what are the text messages there, Monkey?
1: Colin reckons, is it going into a bank? No, right. It's not that, Colin.
0: No, bear that, Cole.
1: Al using a telephone book. That's a good one.
0: Oh, another good one.
1: Can't remember last time I picked up a telephone book.
0: Yeah.
1: So both incorrect. Morning, Todd.
2: Morning, matey. How are we doing?
1: Terrific. What do you reckon?
2: I was thinking it was Christmas cards. Oh. I might be a bit off now, I reckon.
1: Receiving or giving a Christmas card. I remember back in the day in primary school, I'd go in and have a Christmas card for every one of my little buddies at school.
0: Yeah.
1: No, not the Christmas card. Not the Christmas card. Todd, have a great day. Now, Trucky Steve is on the phone. Morning, Trucky Steve.
3: How you going, fellas?
1: What do you reckon?
3: I reckon it's writing a letter.
0: Oh, yeah. In the year 2000, the average Aussie did this about 25 times a year. Now they do it less than once a year. What is it? Writing a letter? That's a good guess.
1: Yeah.
0: I get that. It's all emails now.
1: It's a beautiful, sad art form dying on us, Steve. Mm. Not writing a letter. It is writing something, though, Sean.
0: Yeah, writing a check.
1: Writing a check.
0: When was the last time you wrote a check, Steve?
3: I've never had a checkbook, so I've never written a check.
0: Yeah.
1: I can still remember Nanny Monk's checks when I'd go hay carting. Just the sound of her tearing it off and giving it to you. Cash.
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15: 9 degrees in Melbourne, showers at top today, 13 at 6.30. Good morning. I'm David Armstrong. Ben Carroll is considering a potential cabinet reshuffle as he starts his first full day today as the 50th Premier of Victoria. The new Labor leader's already announced he'll establish a Royal Commission to investigate corruption in the construction industry, but opposition leader Jess Wilson telling Jackie Felgate she doesn't think it will be a real Royal Commission.
16: This will be a sham Royal Commission just continuing the cover-up. We've had Labor MPs for the last few weeks saying that they are so worried about the polling that there needs to be a Royal Commission just to save the furniture.
15: Ben Carroll also plans to pause the suburban rail loop while he reviews the project, and he wants to reopen police stations in a crackdown on crime. 9 teenagers have been charged over 18 carjackings across Melbourne's north. The boys, all aged between 15 and 17, been charged with a total of 61 offences. Police making the arrests after executing search warrants and seizing a stolen vehicle, drugs, tasers, an incorrectly stored firearm, peptides and steroids. The teens have all been remanded to face a children's court at a later date. Australia is a step closer to a full year of paid parental leave. Federal government plans to double the current 26-week scheme, putting an extended model on the national agenda. Georgie Dent from the Parenthood says the milestone is close.
17: But what this says very clearly is 12 months of paid parental leave is where we're headed. It's no longer just a pipe dream of parent advocates like myself. It's actually the reality that we need to be heading for.
15: In Sydney, police have uncovered live hand grenades, atomic rifles and large amounts of ammunition, the discovery made by Task Force Falcon detectives during a routine search at Glenfield. New data today confirms miscarriage is a common experience in Australia. Here's Sarah Widdersane.
18: Pregnancy loss is a deeply personal experience that touches the lives of many women and families. Now, a first-of-its-kind study is highlighting how common it is in Australia. Data from the Australian Institute of Health and Welfare shows among women who gave birth in 2022, 3 in 10 had previously experienced at least one miscarriage. 10% had experienced two or more miscarriages. Researchers say the findings highlight the importance of recognising previous miscarriages while caring for a woman through her pregnancy. Sarah Widdersane reporting.
15: In finance, Wall Street is up 537 points, the dollar 69.77 US.
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15: Lockie Kennedy has smashed the Australian 100 metres record to finish second in the final in Glasgow. In pouring rain, the 22-year-old finishing in a time of 9.85, 2 hundredths of a second behind Cameroon's Emmanuel Esme.
20: Off they go. Kennedy, a pretty good start. Ajayi with him early, and so is Esme. Lockie's in the mix. It's Lockie Kennedy and Ajayi.
15: Commentary there on 7, and Lani Pallister's just won the 800 metres freestyle. Ty Gallop pleaded guilty to serious misconduct with the tribunal banning the Brisbane Premiership hero for the next three games. He tackled Port Adelaide's Mitch Georgiades to the ground during Sunday's clash in Brisbane after the ball left the area, shoved the Port attacker face first into the turf. That's the latest news and sports.
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23: Good morning, it's Daniel Brewer with your local news and sport. Locals have just days left to nominate the people and community groups helping care for the region's land, water and environment, with entries for the State and Territory Landcare Awards closing on Friday. Landcare Australia Communications Manager Eleanor Slate says the awards recognise the dedication of volunteers, landholders and organisations creating lasting environmental and community benefits.
24: What these groups do, they play such an important part in the local community. They really bring people together, and what we know is that Landcare, it's not just about planting trees, it's about community connections, letting people have a connection to nature. Really help, and these Landcare Awards, a nomination will really help elevate people's voices and open new doors to new opportunities.
23: Following a sustained period of very high demand for hospital care, Southwest Healthcare has declared a code yellow and rescheduled a small amount of planned surgeries. Pat Gordon reports.
0: Southwest Healthcare has rescheduled a small number of less urgent planned surgeries so they can provide care for a high number of patients who continue to need inpatient care. A code yellow is an internal escalation and brings senior clinical and operational teams together several times a day to review every patient and to direct extra staff to the areas under the most pressure. The healthcare provider said those whose less urgent planned surgeries are affected will be contacted and their surgery rescheduled within the clinically recommended time frame. At this stage, day procedures are continuing as planned, though this may change in the coming days. Pat Gordon, Ace Radio.
23: A new pedestrian path connecting Scott Street to the Cavendish Recreation Reserve is now taking shape, with construction officially underway. Traffic management will be in place throughout the works, with completion expected in mid-August, subject to weather conditions.
1: Local sport for Taylor Motors Hamilton, proud supporters of our local community and local sport.
23: Coleraine Golf Club's club championship finals have been decided, with three winners crowned on Sunday. Ron Beaton took out the B-grade final over Stephen Payton, while Noel Fitzgerald defeated Nick Templeton to claim the Open title. In the Ladies Open, Bev Fry was victorious against Marie Fitzgerald. That's the latest in local news and sport.
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25: 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Welcome to Country Today with Lee Libby Price. Wednesday the 29th of July. And that revolving political leadership door has taken another sudden turn. Out as Victorian Premier Jacinta Allen, in her former deputy Ben Carroll. So who is our new Premier? That's what we're talking about on Country Today this morning. And does he have a snowflake's chance in hell of winning the November election?
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26: Good morning, I'm Gabriel Hodson in the Victorian Rural Newsroom. Agricultural groups in Victoria will be keen to meet with Ben Carroll, who will be replacing Jacinta Allen as Premier, as they negotiate a long list of grievances, including taxes, power lines and the state of rural roads. Victorian Farmers Federation President Ryan Millgate says without urgent change, it's possible there could be a bush backlash on election day, November 28, just like there was in 1999.
27: That's a very real possibility. And what we're seeing, a lot of the early polling now is suggesting that One Nation has got a lot of support. Obviously, there's some huge challenges with that notion because One Nation doesn't have a leader, it doesn't have any candidates in Victoria yet, so the devil will always be in the detail there. But, you know, what is very, very clear is that they've lost touch with the voters.
26: Ms Allen has yet to confirm if she'll represent the seat of Bendigo East at the November state election, a role that she's had since 1999. Her main rival, Nationals candidate Andrew Lethlean, says the resignation means nothing and he wants to see Central Victoria get its fair share. New South Wales Farmers is the latest group to express its anger over reports that tomato products labelled as Australian in our supermarkets are actually from China. Investigators from Four Corners worked with Source Certain Labs looking at the chemical profile of the products, including passata, paste and diced tomato. With more than 98% certainty, they found 22% were not from the country stated on the packaging, and in every failed case, they were from Xinjiang, a region infamous for slave labour. National Party leader Matt Canavan says the origin of foods should be audited.
28: Country of origin labelling gives you that little percentage, so it's not just made in Australia or processed in Australia, it gives you the actual percentage. Obviously, though, we need those figures to be audited, to be reliable, and it's now up to the authorities here and the government, ultimately, to take these allegations seriously, get to the bottom of it, and if anybody's been lying, they need to be held to account.
26: Seven greater crested terns found along the southeast coast of South Australia have all tested positive to H5 bird flu. One of the confirmed cases was found at Cape Jaffa, five at Southend and one at Port Macdonald, just 35 k's from the Victorian border. Meanwhile, Jack Gough from the Invasive Species Council says we need to spend $200 million to lessen the virus's impact on wildlife.
5: We will not be able to stop this bird flu spreading. The evidence from overseas is that it's highly transmissible and has devastating consequences for wildlife. But what government can do is invest in the other things that keep wildlife populations healthy. So that's predator control of cats and foxes or rats.
26: Cattle Australia is holding forums across the country and online to get feedback on the $5 a head cattle levy. It's remained the same for the last 20 years, and Chief Executive Will Evans wants to know if it's still fit for purpose.
6: This is a fee that's charged on every cattle producer in the country every time they transact an animal. I know everyone's busy, and I know this isn't necessarily something that everybody in the industry has a huge interest in, but we are really trying to get the maximum amount of perspectives and guidance and views as possible. So for anybody who does want to participate or has time to be able to participate, please go to our website, follow us on Facebook.
26: And that's the state of the country. I'm Gabrielle Hodson. Good morning.
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23: Joining us now is Jake Maxwell, forecaster for the Bureau of Meteorology. Jake, good morning to you. What can we expect with the weather?
8: Morning. Yes, we have had a cold front and a series of troughs cross over the state yesterday and overnight, and that brought some fairly gusty conditions. And showers 5 to 10 millimetres for many places and reaching up to 15 to 20 millimetres about the northeast and high country, as well as other exposed locations such as Portland, Yachtways, Grampians and Wilson's Prom. We did see some fairly gusty conditions, as I mentioned. We managed 106 kilometre an hour gust at Mount Hotham and a 98 kilometre an hour gust at Cape Nelson Lighthouse, both around 8:30 last night. We are expecting gusty and showery conditions to continue this morning as a trough makes its way through Bass Strait, with also some small hail around southern parts. Rainfall totals for the remainder of the day looking broadly at 2 to 5 millimetres, fairly modest in the west, just a few millimetres behind that trough. 5 to 10 millimetres up into the northeast and high country, and we also have some fairly persistent shower activity this morning, looking like another 10 millimetres through the Dandenongs. And west and south Gippsland as well. Fairly chilly day across the state today. Temperatures a few degrees below average for this time of year. And we do have a couple of warnings out this morning. So we've got a sheep graziers warning out for the northeast, southwest, central and west and south Gippsland, as well as east Gippsland. And we also have strong wind warnings out for all the local waters and gale wind warnings out on the coastal waters. We did have severe weather warnings overnight, but they've now been cancelled this morning with conditions continuing to ease and expected to continue to ease throughout the day today. Forecast for today, Hamilton, a shower or two, a top of 11. Nil, partly cloudy and 13. Horsham, partly cloudy and 12. Swan Hill, partly cloudy and 13. Deniliquin, partly cloudy and 13. Wangaratta, a shower or two, 13. Albury-Wodonga, a shower or two and 12. Sale, showers and windy, 12. And Bairnsdale, showers and windy, a top of 13.
23: 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Jake Maxwell, forecaster for the Bureau of Meteorology with your Country Today weather.
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25: Yesterday, Victoria said goodbye to its former Premier Jacinta Allen and hello to its new leader, Ben Carroll. So this morning on Country Today, we're going to find out a little bit more about the new leader of the Victorian Labor Party. Jade Egan spoke with Dr. Zara Gazarian, Head of Politics and International Relations at Monash University. She first asked him just who Ben Carroll actually is.
13: An interesting question. Of course, Ben Carroll has been Education Minister, and I think a lot of Victorians would recognise him as Education Minister. And as part of that role, he has had a fairly high profile. One of the things that he's been trying to deal with at the moment has been the new pay and condition settings for state teachers. And of course, last week in Victoria, there was a state teachers strike. So certainly he's coming into the role having experience, having some significant policy challenges that he needs to do. He is a member of the right faction of the Labor Party, and that is also significant because it differs from the previous leaders, Jacinta Allen and Daniel Andrews. Both were from the left faction, so this also signals a shift in the factional arrangements in the Labor Party.
14: This shift, could it be reminiscent of a Brax-Brumby-style government?
13: It may well be. Back then, of course, Brax and Brumby were leading lights in the right faction of the Labor Party. And in the last few years, really, it's been the left that has had dominance in the Victorian Labor Party. It's obviously going to be too early to tell with Ben Carroll. He only does have 4 months until the election will be held. So his main priorities are going to be to demonstrate how he's going to be different to Jacinta Allen, and in particular, how he's going to get on with issues that have been prominent in the Victorian political debate, in particular issues concerning law and order and crime, as well as what will he do in terms of allegations about corruption and other sorts of misconduct as part of the major infrastructure projects across the state. So these are, I think, two opportunities where the Premier can demonstrate how he's going to be different to his predecessors.
14: Realistically, how can he turn it around?
13: Realistically, there are a few things that can be done. I think first and foremost, it is to demonstrate a sense that there is a response now to the community's concerns. We've seen, for example, Ben Carroll be much more vocal when it comes to crime in the past, and he had reportedly been in favour of stronger laws for those who break the law. And so I suspect we can see some sorts of changes, potentially policing, potentially sentences, whatever they may be in terms of the government's approach. But I suspect there'll be a tougher emphasis on law and order. And I think also tying in with that is this sense that there will be an inquiry or inquiries into the big build. And I suspect that will take the form of a royal commission, something that previous premier had not really been in favour of. This could be the opportunity for Ben Carroll to demonstrate how he's going to be very different by having and calling a royal commission.
25: On Country Today, we're talking to political analyst Zara Gazarian about if the change in leadership in Victoria is enough for Labor to win the November election.
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25: On Country Today, Jade Egan is speaking with Dr. Zara Gazarian about the change in leadership of the Victorian Labor Party. Will this move be enough to save the party ahead of the November election?
14: Only once has a Victorian Premier lasted less than a year out from an election. We're 4 months away from ours. Will this save the Labor Party?
13: It may well save the Labor Party. And I say that because there's a sense of brittleness, fragility in the broader electorate. And by that, I mean that the idea that voters are rusted onto one party or another, I think seems to have been diminishing. And there's greater fluidity and there's greater sense that voters are open to changing their vote very, very quickly. And so I think Victorians generally have been demonstrating through opinion polls that they haven't been in favour of the current government's trajectory, but that can quickly change, and that can change for Labor for the better. A new leader will give them a new sense of direction. A new leader will give them a new presence in Parliament, and that may be enough to generate some greater positivity for the party. So it's late in the piece. It's fraught with danger for Labor, and whereas we saw when Labor was deciding who they were going to vote for as the leader, it can be messy. But the benefits can also be there in that the new leader will have that clean air to get on with a new job.
14: What about the rise of One Nation? What impact will this have on the electoral contest?
13: One Nation, I think, is the great unknown in Victorian politics at the moment. Traditionally, the party hasn't done very well in the state. They've really struggled to attract support, especially in the lower house. But now some polls have suggested that the party can perform very strongly. And the question then will be where those preferences go and who will benefit from One Nation's presence. While we expect it to favour the coalition parties, that's not a given. So there is scope and there's movement in the electorate, there's movement in the community in terms of who they want to support. And if there is, again, looking at the polls, if there's increasing support for One Nation, then both major parties are in trouble because no major party wants to be losing support, their primary support, to a minor party.
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0: Join 3HA's Afternoons with Steve, live from Sheep Venture this Monday. 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
6: 9 degrees in Melbourne, showers atop today, 13, 7 o'clock. Good morning, I'm David Armstrong. New Premier Ben Carroll is set to put every major government project under the microscope, including the suburban rail loop, as he embarks on his first full day in the top job. Stephanie Wacklewick reports.
7: He's declared he's not Daniel Andrews nor Jacinta Allen, and now he's setting out to prove it. Premier Ben Carroll is expected to order a sweeping review of the suburban rail loop, look at fast-tracking Melbourne Airport Rail and reopen closed police stations. In an effort to rebuild trust with the business community, the Herald Sun reports he'll also offer tax breaks to encourage investment. There are whispers he may even consider turfing former Premier Daniel Andrews' statue. The Premier will begin his first full day in the top job with a media event at Kmart, where he got his first job as a 14-year-old and spent the next 8 years at the store in Airport West, where he grew up. Mr. Carroll has just another 4 months to roll out his new agenda before the November election. Stephanie Wacklewick, State Parliament, Melbourne.
6: 9 teenage boys have been charged with a total of 61 offences over 18 carjackings across Melbourne's north. Police making the arrest after executing search warrants and seizing a stolen vehicle. Drugs, tasers, firearms, peptides and steroids. The teens aged between 15 and 17 have all been remanded to face court at a later date. Pauline Hanson's updated her parliamentary register of interests, declaring billionaire Gina Rinehart paid for her recent flights between London, Rome and Sicily. The One Nation leader says she paid for her own accommodation, meals and daily expenses. A major childcare provider has banned class photos due to concerns about child safety. Good Start Early Learning says the risk of photographs being manipulated beyond its control is too high. The eSafety Commission has previously warned schools against sharing students' images online due to the threat of AI deepfakes. Australian researchers are growing mini brains In the search for improved drugs to treat multiple sclerosis, more than 37,000 Australians are living with the condition, causes a person's own immune system to attack myelin in the brain. Dr. Samantha Barton says there are currently no therapies available to repair damage caused by MS.
8: And so by being able to make these mini brains and study this myelin, we're hoping to be able to identify ways to preserve the myelin, treat the myelin, and effectively come up with a therapeutic target that we can then translate into the clinic for people living with MS.
6: In finance, Wall Street's up 537 points, the dollar 69.77 US.
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6: Lockie Kennedy says it was one for the good guys after setting a new Australian 100 metres record of 9.85 to win silver at the Commonwealth Games. The 22-year-old finishing 2/100ths of a second behind Cameroon's Emmanuel Azami. The Australian broke Patrick Johnson's previous mark of 9.93 seconds, which had stood since 2003. Kennedy telling Seven, "You can't believe it.
10: To come away with second against a quality field. I mean, I'm pretty sure the championship record was 9.89 before I came. So it's the fastest Commonwealth 100 ever by far. And to be able to come out here, get second, represent the green and gold proudly and give them a medal for the good guys. I mean, no better way to cap it off, hey.
6: Essendon's coaching job is reportedly down to four names, headlined by club legend James Hird, Fremantle assistant Jamie Graham, Sydney assistant and former Bomber Mark McVeigh, and Adelaide's director of coaching Murray Davis. That's the latest news and sport.
11: 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Get involved and make a difference in your community. 3HA, local news.
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13: Good morning, it's Daniel Brewer with your local news and sport. Residents across Western Victoria are being encouraged to support friends and family taking part in Dry July as the month-long alcohol-free challenge enters its final days. Almost 19,000 Australians have signed up this year, raising close to $4 million to support people affected by cancer. Dry July CEO Gillian Odbert says the funds raised are distributed to cancer support organisations and programs that help improve the lives of patients and their families.
14: The cancer support organisations we fund tell us that the need for their services is only increasing. And PCFA is telling us that in the next decade, 27 additional prostate cancer specialist nurses are needed.
13: Schools across Western Victoria are being encouraged to carefully consider sharing student photos and videos online, following warnings they're being manipulated using artificial intelligence. Emma Roberts reports.
15: The eSafety Commissioner says content shared on official school social media pages is being downloaded and altered using generative AI. The images are reportedly being turned into sexualised, mocking or otherwise harmful content before being shared online. The regulator is encouraging schools to review what they post, limit identifiable images where possible, and strengthen privacy settings to better protect students from misuse. Emma Roberts, Ace Radio.
13: Following the resignation of Jacinta Allen yesterday, Victoria has a new premier in Ben Carroll. However, the Nationals leader, Danny O'Brien, says the Labor Party is more focused on itself.
16: We've just got a Labor Party that is more focused on itself than it is on Victorians at the moment, particularly regional Victorians who are suffering under the weight of Labor's taxes, appalling road conditions, crime out of control. And yet here we have the Labor Party fighting over the spoils of government.
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13: Braxton Wallisdale Football Netball Club are calling for volunteers to help out at this Saturday's matches in Haywood. The club is looking for timekeepers for both the reserves and senior football games, along with a goal umpire for the reserves. Anyone able to assist is encouraged to contact the club or visit its Facebook page for more details. That's the latest in local news and sport.
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1: Your 4-day forecast for Western Victoria. There is a gale warning for the west coast and a warning to sheep graziers. Cloudy with a medium chance of showers, becoming less likely this morning. Tomorrow cloudy with a medium chance of showers, most likely in the late morning and afternoon 11. Friday, chance of morning fog turning to a partly cloudy day 13. Saturday, partly cloudy 13. Hamilton expecting a top of 11. Portland and the coast 12.
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23: It's the Morning Rush. Hello, Sean and Monkey here on your Wednesday morning. It's the 29th of July, 7:08. Hello to you, Monkey.
24: Hello, Sean. Hello, everybody.
23: Big news. This happened yesterday.
25: Let me make one thing very clear. I am not Daniel Andrews. I am not Jacinta Allen.
23: Yeah, Ben Carroll has taken over from Jacinta Allen. He is not them.
24: Right.
23: He spent a lot of time with those two people over the last little while, but no, he is not them, he is saying. So, there you go, that's massive news. Now, today being Wednesday, Monkey, it's where you're off to Wednesday.
24: That's right, we want to know where you're off to. I'll tell you where I'm off to next, because it's not today, it's this weekend where I'm going. Something I've never done. Something I want to be reasonably good at, so I need some help from the Morning Rush audience.
23: Rightio, we'll get to that after the Fine Young Cannibals at 7:09.

0: Yes, I know the...
1: Okay. So you want to come in with a couple of tricks up your sleeve.
0: Yeah, I know
1: the triple axel.
0: Oh, that's not...
1: No, that's ice skating.
0: Yeah. I want to be able to lead Poppy, you know? I want to be the man.
1: I'm looking at these guys doing it here. I think you have to have a big, stiff upper neck. Like, keep your head up high.
0: Oh, yes, proud.
1: Yeah.
0: With the chin out.
1: Like you're looking over a crowd.
0: Well, that's a good start.
1: Yeah.
0: So, looking for any ballroom dancers. I know it's a...
1: This is right up there.
0: It's a big ask.
1: Good on you, though. That sounds lovely with your daughter.
0: But if anyone's out there who can give me a tip on ballroom dancing, please send a text.
1: Reach out, drop a text to 0437 882 000.
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1: Coming up on September the 12th, it's back for its 13th year. It's the annual Melbourne Firefighter Stair Climb. And Monkey, we've got a couple of local legends. Well, they're having a crack.
0: Yeah, they've put their name up so they can't pull out now. So if you see any of these guys, wish them well. 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But Brooklyn Cunnington, Travis McIntosh, Abby Phillips and Peter Warren are all taking part.
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16: Good morning to you both.
1: He's about to launch his own radio show where you have to pay and subscribe. I think it's $100 a year, which is a very interesting model. But there's also going to be a documentary, or there is, on this fella. We're talking about Kyle Sandilands.
16: Yeah, you're right, Sean. It is an interesting model. You know, it is $100 up front for the year. You know, often with these sort of subscription things, that they want to make it sound really cheap. So it might be, you know, $9 per month. and your first month's free. Mm.

0: That's the Go-Go's. It is the Morning Rush with Sean and Monkey here on your Wednesday morning. And Monkey, this weekend, what about this? Heading to hang out with his lovely daughter, Poppy, at her school. A bit of father-daughter bonding time. It's a thing that's happening. And one of the activities, ballroom dancing.
1: Ballroom dancing. So I'm asking for your advice. Couple texts here. Jim, don't have two left feet. I've heard that before. Another Jim says, fake sciatica, gout, and that you've recently done your ACL. Then you'll get out of it. What about this? First time texter, Shawnee.
0: Oh, hello.
1: And I don't have a name. They've suggested to binge watch Dirty Dancing.
0: Yeah, that might help you.
1: Who's the guy who looked after Johnny, who looked after Baby?
0: Possibly.
1: Channel my inner Swayze.
0: Yeah.
1: But Liz is on the phone. Liz has got some strict instructions on how to ballroom dance. Liz, what is it?
2: Keep your head up. Keep your shoulders down. Tuck your bum in. And if you're doing the waltz, make sure you lead with your heel.
1: All right.
0: There we go.
1: Lead with your heel. So, yeah, put your...
0: You're sorted.
1: So put your heel... Like, put your heel out, is it?
2: Yeah, hold your toe up off the floor and lead with your heel.
1: Oh, yes.
0: He's doing it now. Oh, my goodness.
2: Just practicing.
1: Just run and by me again. I'll just do the checklist quick.
2: Head up.
1: Yep.
2: Shoulders down.
1: Huh?
2: Tuck your bum in. And lead with your heel.
1: Thank you, Liz. I'll take it on board.
0: Get on you, Liz. Coming up after 7:30, Monkey's Thought on Sport.
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13: 10 degrees in Melbourne, showers are top today, 13 at 7:30. Good morning, I'm David Armstrong. Ben Carroll begins the task of cleaning house today on his first full day as the 50th Premier of Victoria in a bid to raise the government stocks ahead of the election. But opposition leader Jess Wilson has questioned his motives.
14: He said he had put his hand up for Premier because of the polling, not because he loves this state or that he wants to fix Victoria or he has plans to fix the many challenges that is facing this state right now, but he's worried about his own seat and the polling.
13: Ben Carroll's promising a pause and review of the suburban rail loop, a royal commission into big build corruption and reopening police stations. A large-scale search and rescue operation's underway after a huge earthquake in Japan. Here's Reed Butler.
15: The shake came on hard and fast. Japan's meteorological agency registering a 7.1 magnitude earthquake hitting Kyushu Island in the country's south. There was chaos inside supermarkets, and at one shopping centre, a suspected gas explosion caused the collapse of the second floor. Search and rescue crews have remained there through the night looking for survivors. At least 10 are reported missing. There are fears too for workers at a paper factory. Bridges have been destroyed and at least one freight train derailed. Damage everywhere across Japan's second most populous island. Reed Butler, Los Angeles.
13: A Melbourne man suspected being a key link in the importation of hundreds of kilos of ice and cocaine to Australia each month has been unmasked. Kiara Parker reports.
16: The Australian Federal Police have been hunting James Robert Charles Timms since he was last seen in Sunshine a year ago. The Herald Sun reports the 38-year-old fugitive is allegedly providing Australian criminals with tech support and cryptocurrency money laundering services from offshore. He's now living in the Middle East, allegedly coordinating the shipment of hundreds of kilograms of cocaine to Australia each month, charging a 20% fee for every successful delivery. Timms is also suspected of providing crucial communication support for an Iraqi cartel that's ordered more than 30 firebombings at bars and strip clubs in Melbourne this year. Kiara Parker, Melbourne.
13: Australian banks have been caught out not correctly linking offset accounts to mortgages. A two-year ASIC investigation found 8 banks aren't properly managing offset accounts. Between 2023 and 2025, around $55 million had to be paid back in mortgage holder compensation. Finance, Wall Street's up 537 points, our dollar 69.77 US.
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13: It's been a massive morning on the track for Australian athletes in Glasgow. Lachlan Kennedy set a new Australian record in the 100 metres of 9.85 seconds on his way to silver. Torrey Lewis won bronze in the women's 100, breaking 11 seconds. New Zealand's Zoe Hobbs the winner. Victoria's Eleanor Patterson has just won high jump gold, equaling the game's record of 1.96 metres. The Giants still believe they can make finals despite sitting 12th on the ladder, one game and percentage out of the 10. Midfielder Xavier O'Halloran optimistic there's still enough time for the team to click.
18: Well, I hope so. We have to show pretty quickly. Yeah, it's just been an issue of consistency for us this year, so hopefully that changes this weekend.
13: And Cruz Hewitt's won his first match on the ATP Tour, beating Marcos Giron straight sets in Washington. The 17-year-old will move into the world's top 400. That's the latest news and sports.
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20: Good morning, it's Daniel Brewer with your local news and sport. Southwest Healthcare is advising some patients across Western Victoria that planned surgeries may be rescheduled following the declaration of a code yellow. Pat Gordon has the story.
21: Following the internal escalation, Southwest Healthcare has rescheduled a small number of less urgent planned surgeries, though day procedures are continuing as planned at this stage. The healthcare provider said those whose procedures are affected will be contacted and their surgery rescheduled within the clinically recommended time frame. CEO Craig Fraser acknowledged that postponing surgery can be upsetting and apologised upfront to people and their families who are affected. Pat Gordon, Ace Radio.
20: Construction has started on a new footpath linking Scott Street with the Cavendish Recreation Reserve. Southern Grampian Shire Council says the project will create a safer connection for pedestrians travelling to and from the reserve. Motorists are advised to expect traffic changes around the Rayleigh Street Bridge and the nearby intersections while works continue through until mid-August. Nominations are closing this week for the State and Territory Landcare Awards, giving locals one final opportunity to recognise those making a positive impact on the region's land, water and environment. Landcare Australia's Communications Manager Eleanor Slade says the award acknowledges the outstanding efforts of volunteers, landholders and organisations committed to caring for their local communities.
1: Okay, it's really easy to make a nomination. What you do is you go to our website, which is landcareaustralia.org.au/awards, and it's super easy. You just log on and you write a couple of paragraphs about why this person or this group is making a difference in their local community and why you think they deserve some recognition.
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20: Coleraine Golf Club has crowned its 2026 club champions with three titles decided on Sunday. Noel Fitzgerald claimed the Open Championship with a win over Nick Templeton, while Ron Beaton defeated Stephen Payton to secure the B-grade title. In the Ladies Open Final, Bev Fry was victorious over Marie Fitzgerald. That's the latest in local news and sport.
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27: Your 4-day forecast for Western Victoria. There is a gale warning for the west coast and a warning to sheep graziers. Cloudy with a medium chance of showers, becoming less likely this morning. Tomorrow cloudy with a medium chance of showers, most likely in the late morning and afternoon 11. Friday chance of morning fog turning to a partly cloudy day 13. Saturday partly cloudy 13. Hamilton expecting a top of 11. Portland and the coast 12.
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27: At the moment, it's 5 degrees.
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0: Kim Wilde on The Morning Rush. Sean, a monkey, it's 14 to 8.
1: All right, yesterday on the show, we learnt something. I was going to say cute. Cute was the word that came to mind for me, but Rod had rang up the show to play the stumper early on. We were talking about, you know, things that you might do on your first date. And he got on to say that his lovely wife, Margie, he'd met her over the CB radio. Remember, Rod, yesterday?
0: Yeah, he just threw that in right at the end of our chat. And he goes, oh, he said something, no, but he met her on the CB, funnily enough. Like, what?
1: Yeah, so they must have just started off a bit of a, come in, Margie. And then, you know, from there, romance blossomed. And I bring this up, Sean, because today I'm reading a pretty damning stat. The Australian Bureau of Statistics have come out and said that last year, divorces have gone up. So in a world where the romance is dying, it was great to hear Rod's story about being on the CB.
0: Because I thought it was the opposite. I thought divorce rates were dropping.
1: Nah, marriages were down in terms of weddings, and divorces were up. 49,158 last year. That's a lot.
0: Sure.
1: Do you know the average marriage in Australia? I found this interesting. What do you think? Have a guess.
0: 10 or 11 years?
1: 10 or 11. Pretty close. Well done. 9.4 years.
0: Mm.
1: So anyway, with some damning stats like that, I just thought it was nice to acknowledge Rod again about his CB radio romance.
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0: Great event coming up. It's called MacArthur Paddock Pours. 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

0: Tom Petty and the Heartbreakers. It is the Morning Rush. Sean and Monkey here at 5 to 8. Monkey, earlier on this morning, we were talking about the fact that 2 4-year-old boys escaped kindergarten in Melbourne. This is inner Melbourne, and they're okay, but they were missing for a little while. And where were they found again?
1: Well, they left the kindergarten grounds, removed some fencing, wandered through a doggy door of a house nearby, and just sat up and watched TV.
0: That would have been, could you imagine the educators, their heart rates would go through the roof. Anyway, happy ending. It's all good. But it got us talking about kids escaping. And, well, Margie called in.
2: 40-odd years ago. And I walked into the kitchen and the neighbour's little 2-year-old was sitting in the cupboard eating me biscuits.
1: The neighbour's 2-year-old's come through the cat trap.
2: Yeah,
1: in your
2: Adam,
1: cupboard,
2: yeah.
1: Little Adam,
2: yeah.
1: And going through the bickies.
0: So we're going to continue this after 8 o'clock. I reckon there's some great stories about there when your kids have escaped. And I've got a ripper story to tell about 2 Irish boys that escaped. And, yeah, you almost don't believe the story, but it's true.
1: All right. So if someone's sitting on one, maybe it was your kids that done a runner, because it's quite innocent when they're that age. They don't know they're
0: doing
1: anything wrong, but gives everyone else a fright. So, yeah, if you've got a story, love to hear it. Reach out. Send us a text.
0: Yeah, 0437 882 000. But now, because it's close to 8 o'clock, Monkey, it's time to play Radio Scattergrees.
1: Look out.
0: We're at a jackpot at the moment at $400. So we roll a dice, we give you a letter. There's 10 categories. Every answer needs to start with that letter. If you can do that within a minute, we'll give you $400. Give us a number, Monkey.
1: I'm doing the number.
0: Yeah,
1: wow.
0: Quick.
1: 1-300-00-1242.
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12: 10 degrees in Melbourne, showers at top today, 13. It's 8 o'clock. Good morning. I'm David Armstrong. Bill Shorten says Labor was facing an extinction-level event at the election under Jacinta Allen.
13: As much as people don't want to hear this in Labor, I think they were facing extinction-level results worse than 1992 when Jeff Kennett wiped out Labor. Having said that, I think he can move them from the low 20s to at least into the mid-30s. But I know Ben, he's a fighter.
12: Ben Carroll's considering a potential cabinet reshuffle as he starts his first full day today as the 50th Premier of Victoria. The new Labor leader's already announced he'll establish a Royal Commission into Big Build Corruption. He'll pause the suburban rail loop while he reviews the project and will fast-track airport rail. Ben Carroll's first media engagement as Premier will be at a Kmart later this hour, where he got his first job. Heatherton homeowners are up in arms after it was revealed they will miss out on a suburban rail loop station and it'll cost them $185,000 when it's time to sell. Prop track figures show neighbouring Cheltenham has an elevated sale price because of its proximity to a station. Heatherton will house the loop's massive train yard, further depressing prices. Residents will face years of construction and the loss of green wedge land for the facility. 9 teenagers have been charged over a series of carjackings across Melbourne's north. Here's Kiara Parker.
14: The teenage boys, all aged between 15 and 17, have been charged with a total of 61 offences, including aggravated carjacking, discharge firearm, affray and intentionally cause injury. They're accused of 18 carjackings across Melbourne's north, including Coburg, Faulkner, Hadfield, Campbellfield, Micklem and Wallen between the 1st and 10th of July. Police making the arrests after executing search warrants. An allegedly stolen vehicle, drugs, tasers, an incorrectly stored firearm, peptides and steroids were seized. The teens have all been remanded to face a children's court at a later date. Kiara Parker, Melbourne.
12: New data has confirmed an increase in the number of marriage breakups. The Bureau of Statistics says more than 49,000 divorces were granted last year. That is up on the previous year. The number of marriages has dropped slightly. Major search and rescue operations underway in Japan after a powerful earthquake hit the region. The 7.1 magnitude tremor hit the Kumamoto Prefecture, causing damages to sites, including a large shopping centre. Hundreds of people remain unaccounted for. In finance, Wall Street is up 537, our dollar 69.77 US.
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12: Another 100-metre final and another record broken this morning in Glasgow. This time it's Tori Lewis making history as the first Australian woman to break the 11-second barrier. Lewis ran 10.99 to claim Commonwealth bronze behind New Zealand Zoe Hobbs and set a new personal best, as heard on 7.
16: She's run 10.99. It's all your Christmases coming at once in so many ways. Under 11, breaks the Australian record twice within 2 hours and gets a bronze medal. The first Australian female this century to win a medal in the 100 metres at the Commonwealth Games.
12: Earlier, Lockie Kennedy won silver in the men's 100, also breaking the Australian record. Eleanor Patterson has won gold in the high jump, pipping fellow Aussie Nicola Olischlagers. AFL will finalise the fixture for the last two rounds of the season later today. That's the latest news and sports.
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19: Good morning, it's Daniel Brewer with your local news and sport. Schools across Western Victoria are being warned to review what they share online amid concerns photos and videos of students are being altered using artificial intelligence. Emma Roberts reports.
20: The eSafety Commissioner says content shared on official school social media pages is being downloaded and altered using generative AI. The images are reportedly being turned into sexualised, mocking or otherwise harmful content before being shared online. The regulator is encouraging schools to review what they post, limit identifiable images where possible, and strengthen privacy settings to better protect students from misuse. Emma Roberts, ACE Radio.
19: Ben Carroll is waking up this morning as Victoria's new Premier following the resignation of Jacinta Allan yesterday. The Nationals leader, Danny O'Brien, says the Labor Party is more focused on itself.
21: We've just got a Labor Party that is more focused on itself than it is on Victorians at the moment, particularly regional Victorians who are suffering under the weight of Labor's taxes, appalling road conditions, crime out of control, and yet here we have the Labor Party fighting over the spoils of government.
19: With Dry July nearing its conclusion, Western Victorian residents are being urged to get behind those giving up alcohol for the month. Around 19,000 people have taken part in the challenge, raising nearly $4 million to help fund services for people impacted by cancer. CEO Gillian Odbert says the money raised goes towards initiatives that provide practical support, care and resources for cancer patients and their loved ones.
0: The cancer support organisations we fund tell us that the need for their services is only increasing. And PCFA is telling us that in the next decade, 27 additional prostate cancer specialist nurses are needed.
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19: Brakstone Wallisdale Football Netball Club are seeking some helpers for some important jobs this Saturday at Haywood. The club is seeking timekeepers for both the reserves and seniors, and also a goal umpire for the reserves. More details can be found by visiting their Facebook page. That's the latest in local news and sport.
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19: Your four-day forecast for Western Victoria. There is a gale warning for the west coast and a warning to sheep graziers. Cloudy with a medium chance of showers, becoming less likely this morning. Tomorrow cloudy with a medium chance of showers, most likely in the late morning and afternoon 11. Friday, chance of morning fog turning to a partly cloudy day 13. Saturday, partly cloudy 13. Hamilton expecting a top of 11. Portland and the coast 12.
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19: At the moment, it's 5 degrees.
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28: Hi, how you going?
27: Good, thanks. You got your hubby there too. What's his name?
28: Lindsay.
27: Okay,
1: all right.
27: Okay, Ray, if I play this to you, do you know this voice?
29: Let me make one thing very clear. I am not Daniel Andrews. I am not Jacinta Allen.
27: Who's that? Do you know?
28: The new guy.
1: The new Premier, Ben Carroll. And look, I don't have too much of an opinion of Ben, but geez, he's got lovely hair, Ray. Have you seen his hair? It's a beautiful, beautiful cow-licky sort of wave. And actually, someone texts in, I think it was Ali, saying, I reckon he uses that good old-fashioned product, Brill Cream. Remember the old Brill
28: Cream?
1: Oh,
28: maybe he does. Yeah.
27: That might be before my time.
1: Have you never heard of Brill Cream?
28: Mm. Oh, Sean. No, I have.
1: No, not. Yeah, I'm talking to Sean now. This would be a great catch cry. A little dab will do ya. That was the...
27: Of the Brill Cream.
1: A lot of people use Brill Cream.
27: All right, Monkey, I'll get you to roll a letter, please.
1: All right, here we go. Oh, not a bad letter, Ray, for you and Lindsay. R for Roger.
28: Okay, yep.
1: All right, Sean's going to be asking, don't repeat a word among your answers and say pass if you're not sure. Good luck.
28: Yep.
27: All righty, starting with R, a building.
28: Pass.
27: Something you see on the road.
28: Pass.
27: Something expensive.
28: Pass.
27: Something you take hiking.
28: A rucksack.
27: A herb or spice.
28: Radicchio.
27: A type of cheese.
28: Rockford.
27: Someone in uniform.
28: Pass.
27: A type or brand of beer?
28: Type of brand or beer? 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
27: A clothing brand?
28: Clothing brand. 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
27: Okey-doke.
1: Bad luck, Ray. Bad luck, Lindsay. Yeah, not a great... good passing.
28: No.
1: Good passing. Really good passing. A couple left there.
27: A building.
28: Yeah.
27: Yeah, that the big one in Melbourne. It's got that nice restaurant up the top. It's not
28: the Rialto.
1: That used to be the tallest, didn't it, once upon a time? A clothing brand. Well, I got a brand new pair of these boots.
27: Oh, yeah. Okay.
1: R.M. Williams. Anyway.
28: Oh, yes.
1: Couple there.
28: Yeah.
1: Never mind. Good effort from both of you. Well, actually, it wasn't a great effort, let's be honest. But it was a good try.
27: Lovely chatting. Yeah, that was nice.
1: And just by getting you on the radio, you're both in the draw for our Caller of the Month prize, which we'll be drawing this week, okay? You could be going to the Red Hot Summer Tour in Ballarat.
28: Okay, very good.
27: Rightio, no worries, Ray. Good stuff, guys. Returns tomorrow, Radio Scattergrees, for $450.

0: know until a staff member called and said they were heading into the cemetery, so they left kinder. So this happens. These little kids are curious. They want to get going. But you've got a ripper story from, is it folklore you're telling me?
1: Well, it's a story that I actually didn't believe, but it is true. It was in 1985, two young kids from Dublin, they escaped. The mother said, "Don't go far, your dinner's nearly ready." So anyway, they jumped on a train.
0: How old were they?
1: Do you know? These kids were 10 and 13. 10 and 13. They caught the train from Dublin to Holyhead, right? Holyhead. And then they snuck past and they jumped in this ferry. They went to Wales. Anyway, long story short, they ended up at London Heathrow Airport. They stole some money out of a charity bin to buy some snacks. They followed this couple onto a plane, right? These two boys, 10 and 13, ended up in New York.
0: Got to New York.
1: The plane was only half full. They said to the person checking the ticket at the plane, "Oh, yeah, Mum and Dad are behind us." They said, "No worries, on you get." They jumped on the plane. They watched a film on the way. Anyway, they got off at New York and basically said to a police officer, "Which way, how do you get into town? How do you get into town?" And he said, "Where are your bags? Where are your parents?" Anyway, this raised a massive alarm and these kids became absolute legends. Air India had to put them up in a hotel. They had to eat for 2 days and they got the chicken BLTs and the chips.
0: Wow.
1: They were rock stars. They ended up back in Ireland. So it actually escaped. They escaped and went all the way to New York.
0: Yeah, righto. We don't expect we don't expect a story to knock over Dublin to New York, but that is fascinating. Have your little ones gone for a wander? Did they do a runner? We'd love to hear from you.
1: Yeah, reach out. Send us a text. The number is 0437 882 000.
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1: Yeah, and we're giving you a chance to be there for free. 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
0: Yeah, go to 981-3HA on Facebook. 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

0: Yeah, whether it's the catch of the day from Nitty Gritty Dirt Band or the voice of Australia himself, Slim. 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
5: All right, it is almost 10 o'clock, so news in a moment with David Armstrong. Coming up after the news, I do want to talk about deer culling. I heard Jackie Felgate talking about a large, I think it was a male deer, seen running around the streets of Alphington yesterday, and it hasn't been caught. Now, I think they migrate into inner Melbourne via the Yarra River, as in on the bush that's alongside the river. The odd kangaroo has come into inner Melbourne as well. I don't understand why we don't have a mass cull of deer. Everything I'm told about them is they're a menace to motorists, they're bad for native wildlife, they stuff up rivers and creeks and streams. And also, if you have a Chinese EV, do you worry that it might be spying on you? Anything else you'd like to discuss? 133 693.
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6: 10 degrees in Melbourne, showers are top today, 13. It's 10 o'clock. Good morning. I'm David Armstrong. A man who was stabbed in the head has been found seriously injured at Box Hill train station. Kiara Parker reports.
7: It's believed the 55-year-old man was attacked at an apartment complex on Elland Avenue. Emergency services were called to Box Hill train station just after 4:30 this morning, finding the man with stab wounds to his head and torso. He was taken to hospital with serious but non-life-threatening injuries. A 59-year-old man was arrested a short time later at the Box Hill premises. He's now being interviewed by police. They're urging anyone with information to contact Crime Stoppers. Kiara Parker, Melbourne.
6: New Premier Ben Carroll's using his first day in the top job to finally introduce workplace protection orders for retail workers. The new laws were announced in December and promised by the former Premier Jacinda Allen to be delivered in April. Courts will have the power to ban people who harass, assault or intimidate retail workers in stores or on public transport for up to a year. A breach could cost offenders a $50,000 fine, up to 2 years jail. Returning to Kmart, where he got his first job, Mr. Carroll says the government will still need another 12 months to consult before they're rolled out.
8: We've worked very closely with the trade union movement. We've worked very closely with the courts. We are wanting to also broaden the consultation to make sure we work with a range of stakeholders, because this is a big reform. This is going to be nation-leading, and we want to make sure we get this right.
6: Former Senator Rex Patrick has called out the Prime Minister, saying he should follow the lead of state premiers and make his diary more available for public scrutiny. Anthony Albanese is facing continued pressure to provide details about a dinner he had with a businessman, Felix Lee, who is the son of a man who's being pursued by the tax office. Liberal Dave Sharma concedes there are security reasons some meetings will be kept private, but Mr. Albanese must answer questions about this dinner.
9: I think he needs to disclose what happened at this dinner, and I don't really understand why he's been so hesitant to answer any questions. I mean, that in itself, I think, is creating suspicion. He promised when he came in